Good morning, everyone. Stephen Spicer here, back in the chair this week. Yes, anyway, thank you very much for tuning in to Radio Eastern this morning. It's Saturday Sounds with Stephen Spicer, as I said, through until 1 p.m. today. Oh, that background music's a bit loud, isn't it? I feel like I'm yelling over it. So I hope you're all well. Hope you have a great Saturday today, even though the weather's, well, it's not. It's 100% winter weather, really, isn't it? That's the best way to put it. It's kind of what we expect at this time of the year. I don't actually complain too much about it. I think rain is kind of what we need anyway. So, yes, I was away for a week. Sorry, guys, I didn't give you any heads up or warning around that 2 weeks ago when I did my last show here at Radio Eastern. But I'm sure you would have tuned into Jeff Tanner. Jeff Tanner sat in for me. So thank you very much, Jeff, for doing that. It was an excellent thing to do. And I had a sneak listen to Saturday Sounds last week, and I was really enjoying everything, Jeff. So great job there. But being away a week, you know, I found I was twice as slow setting up this morning. Now, that's a bit daft, isn't it? You'd think getting ready for a radio show would be like riding a bike, and once you can do it, no problem at all. Well, this morning I got here at an hour ahead of time, and it seemed to take me twice as long to get ready. But here I am, I'm on the starting blocks, and the starter's gun will go in a moment. But before we do, Jeff and Colin and Doug, thanks very much for the local sports roundup. As usual, great program. I love the mixture of music throughout it as well. If you want to ring into the station, 9722 9981 is the number, and Jeff is here in the office helping me today. So Jeff is happy to have a chat with you. Loves having a chat with people that ring in. So do that for the next 3 hours. Just feel free to ring in, and SMS line 0485 866 981. The other thing that I'll do, I'll kind of do a pre-announce on this track we're doing. When Jeff Tanner sat in for me, he followed up on a comment that I made in my last show about Mountain of Love and the various cover versions. So Jeff took the opportunity to play a couple of cover versions of Mountain of Love, which I played 2 weeks ago, and in that time I've discovered that Johnny O'Keefe did a version of Mountain of Love. Never knew that. Well, we're all going to know it now.

I'm pretty sure Billy Davis was from up north in the UK, Liverpool perhaps. That was Billy Davis and the Leroys, everybody knows, and was published on a 45 RPM single in 1964 on the EMI Columbia label. Johnny O'Keefe opened the show, Mountain of Love, 1960, on a 45 here in Australia. It was Johnny O'Keefe with the DJs, spelt D-double-E, DJs. And Johnny O'Keefe's version was the second cover version after the original was released, but it was the fifth cover by Johnny Rivers that was the actual hit version. So J.O.K. got in there really early with that back in 1960. From the very salubrious Studio Number 2 in Croydon, you're listening to Radio Eastern on 98.1 FM, and we're streaming via the Community Radio app, and this is Saturday Sounds, and it's Stephen Spicer with you this morning.

0: Yeah, I always love that track. Herman's Hermits from 1966. It was written by Graham Goldman. And I mention that because he became a member of 10cc many years later. And No Milk Today, well, it went to number one in Australia. In fact, it went to number one in Melbourne. And another wadding, I would expect, in 1966. I do like being a little bit silly with things like that. It's 21 minutes past 10, first time call for today, I think, and you're listening to Radio Eastern, Saturday Sounds, and Stephen Spicer with you this morning, and Pam has rung in. Pam from Heathmont, lovely to hear from you, Pam. And your message made me smile, telling me that you couldn't wait to see to ring in to say how much you're enjoying the music today. We're only about three or four tracks in, Pam, so there's plenty of scope for us to go downhill from here, isn't there? I hope not, but thank you very much for your call.
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0: On Sunday, the 16th of August, now I think that that's tomorrow week, the Heidelberg Choral Society are going to be presenting Handel's Solomon, Love, Wisdom and Peace. There's little that can match the musical splendour of Handel's Solomon. Set in a golden age of peace, piety and prosperity, Solomon is celebrated for its lush orchestration, expansive double choruses and vivid characterisation of the biblical king's reign. First performed in 1749, Solomon is an extravagant oratorio that illustrates the remarkable range and flexibility of Handel's techniques. In three acts, his musical tableaus brilliantly portray Solomon's wisdom and leadership. So don't miss the pomp and majesty of Handel's Solomon. Sunday, the 16th of August is the date, and it's at 2:30 p.m. And it's going to be performed at the Performing Arts Centre, Ivanhoe Girls Grammar School, at the corner of Knoll Street and Upper Heidelberg Road in Ivanhoe. And ticket prices vary, $70 for adults, concessions $65, students are $45. You can book at trybookings.com. And also, if you would like to telephone, you can contact them for any inquiries. You can contact Kathy on 0466 282 689. That's 0466 282 689.

The Foundations from 1968, and it went to number one in Australia and also in Canada and the US. Build Me Up Buttercup, The Foundations from a CD. I have to tell you the CD name because I just love it. Ghost Set, number one singles in Australia, 1966 to 1974. Yes, it's all about the Ghost Set national charts there, I suppose. And the first song in that double play, one of our listeners, Gus, suggested it to me. So thank you very much, Gus. I looked it up, and she really bumps along in that, doesn't she? Doris Day with Canadian Capers was the track title. Now, it's got a bit of history. The actual musical tune goes back to 1915, and it was titled Canadian Capers. The tune was titled Canadian Capers, 1915, and it was a well-known ragtime and novelty piano track at that time. And in the late 40s, Doris Day recorded a vocal version with lyrics by Ralph Blaine, and Harry Warren did the lyrics, and it was retitled Cuttin' Capers, dropping the G's there deliberately. So I was confused about titles, but that's why the title changes between the two, because one was just the music and the other one's got the vocals with it. So Cuttin' Capers was what Doris Day actually sang, with the Sportsmen backing her up and an orchestra led and arranged by John Rarig. And it peaked at number 15 on the US Billboard chart, which is really well, really good hit then in 1949. So hope you enjoyed it, Gus. Hope you enjoyed it, everybody else. It's we've just gone 10:30. I just did a lot of talking there, didn't I? I filled up about a minute.

0: Yeah, a little bit me, a little bit you. Neil Diamond wrote it. Of course, the Monkees were performing it there. Neil Diamond wrote I'm a Believer as well, and the Monkees also did that. So Monkees there and a little bit me. And it was off a CD that says Bubblegum Festival, and I don't really think it is Bubblegum, that track. Not frivolous enough, I think, would be my definition of what makes up Bubblegum. Frivolity as such. And before the Monkees, the DK Effect from Hobart, a band that love doing soul, funk and R&B, and that's tick, tick, tick for me, three ticks for you because I like all that style of music. The DK Effect with Smile was the track name, and they've got four vocalists in the group, all more than competent. There's Crystal Campbell, Ruby Austin-Lund, Bella Richardson and Alex Folvig. And I don't know who was the vocalist on that track. But it was released just recently, back in the July. I shouldn't say back in July. It was just last month, really, wasn't it, that was released. So it takes us up to 22 minutes to 11 here on Radio Eastern.
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0: The Burwood View Club, that's Voice, Interests and Education of Women, the Burwood View Club, will be holding their next meeting on Friday the 21st of August. There will be a two-course lunch followed by a talk from Jodie about the work of the Travellers Aid Society. There will be a raffle, bookstall and trading table with all monies raised going to the Smith Family Children, the club that the club sponsors for their educational needs through the Learning for Life program. The club is looking for new members, and ladies of all ages and backgrounds can come along and you'll be warmly welcomed at the Burwood View Club. Friday the 21st of August is the date, and it's at 11:30 a.m. just before lunch, and it's at the Eastwood Golf Club, Liverpool Road, Kilsyth, and you can stay if you like for a $30 two-course lunch. And the bookings and inquiries can be directed to Judith on 9764 8602. That's 9764 8602, Judith, for the View Club arrangements in Burwood on Friday the 21st of August.

0: The vocals kind of stand out, don't they? They're pretty deep, pretty strong, almost gravelly, I'd say, vocals. Really enjoy them. Darren, that's Darren Cogan. Darren Cogan. Sorry if I've got one of those wrong. Always Believe in Love, and that was released this year back in April. And Darren is from New South Wales, and he gives a little bit of detail on his website about this song, and I'll just paraphrase it here slightly. It means I'm sort of quoting it. Darren awoke with a dream, with a completely realised vision of this song. He says that he literally woke up and sang it into his telephone. So that's how you capture creative thoughts these days on your phone. And before Darren, we had Blondie with Go Through It from 1980 from their album Auto American. And the producer on that track was Mike Chapman, who did a lot of work with Blondie. And Mike Chapman is an Australian. And so kind of, I can claim slightly that that's almost an Australian music track by Blondie and Go Through It. I think technically I'm on firm ground there, but it's a very unusual thing to say. Deborah Harry on vocals, of course. And Blondie issued an early version of that track. They issued it recently, sort of a few years back. And the title at the time was I Love You, Honey, Give Me a Beer. And I have played that track on Saturday Sounds as well. I actually think that I Love You, Honey, Give Me a Beer is a better recording than the recording of the final version, which was Go Through It. But anyway, that's my unusual tastes in music, thinking that the early version is better than the final. Either way, it was never released as a single, which is another kind of criminal thing, because I think it's a single material, could have been, from Auto American, the album. And that brings us up to 12 and a half minutes to 11 here on Radio Eastern.
1: These are movie fun facts. In Jurassic Park, a guitar string was used to make the water ripple on the dash of the Ford Explorer by attaching it to the underside of the dash beneath the glass. And about 25% of the film Jaws was shot from water level, so audience could better relate to treading water. Steven Spielberg nicknamed the mechanical shark in the movie Jaws, Bruce. That was movie fun facts.

Stewie Melbourne from Northern Victoria, released in July, and Love Zone. And before that, Dana Winner from Belgium, and I Feel Good Today, to the tune of There's a Kind of Hush by Herman's Hermits.

The office today is taking a few calls. We've got Paul from MAFRA. Hello, Paul. I guess you've settled in well and truly now after your move over to MAFRA, and glad to see you streaming into us today with the show. So good to hear from you, Paul. And Gus also. Spoke with Gus a couple of weeks ago. I missed out last week. Of course, I didn't sit and do last week's show. But thanks for the call, Gus. I hope you heard the Cut and Capers track by Doris Day. Gee whiz, my memory's being slow this morning, isn't it? Great track, Gus. And Graham from Croydon. Oh, he loves the music selections today. So that's a lovely thing to say. Graham, as I said to Pam at the beginning of the show, well, there's a bit of music to go yet. We're only one third of the way through the show, so the wheels could fall off yet. Graham, but I hope not. All right, we're up to 8 minutes past 11, and first track for this hour, well, it's really short. It's 1¾ minutes long. Blink and you'll miss it.

Very distinctive voice that Wanda Jackson's got, Savin' My Love from 1959. I think she's also known as the Queen of Rockabilly in a day, although she sang non-rockabilly tracks, I would say. In fact, that one's a little bit country, a little bit rockabilly. Anyway, Wanda Jackson there. And opening the show, opening the hour, get with the program, Stephen. Opening this hour, Buddy Holly and the Crickets, similar era really, 1958, a track written by Buddy Holly himself with his drummer Jerry Ellison and with his producer of that track, Norman Petty. Buddy Holly and the Crickets with Think It Over, and yes, it was pretty short at 1 3/4 minutes. Most tracks at that era were more like 2.5 minutes long, and I think it should have been 2.5 minutes long, that. Maybe I'll do a custom edit of it one day, all of my own. I should have mentioned also Norman Petty's wife was included in the lineup for that. Vi Petty, she played piano on that track, 13 minutes past 11. We're live, we're local. You're listening to Saturday Sounds on Radio Eastern, and we're streaming via the Community Radio app. We're broadcasting on 98.1 megahertz FM, and it's Stephen Spicer here, and I'm very pleased that I have an audience out there. So thank you very much for tuning in. A bit of Australian music here, quite recent.

0: I'm kind of always having a bit of a whinge, aren't I, about things that should have been singles. And that one's kind of was half a single. I'll explain this. John Paul Young, first of all, of course, and Lost in Your Love, written by Harry Vanda and George Young. Some big names in music there on the authorship. Now, that track was never released as a single in Australia, but it was released internationally in 1978 and had some moderate success. I see that it got into sort of the top 30s type zone in many countries internationally, but not released as a single in Australia. So would you permit me to have a little whinge about that? Doesn't really matter these days. We can get as much pleasure as we like playing it today. And before John Paul Young, Geo Wolf. The dreamy sounds of the vocalist Star Kendrick on lead vocals there, Geo Wolf, and their track Unsay It All, which sometimes can be a handy thing to do, hey? So Geo Wolf, they and Star Kendrick on lead vocals, she's lived and made art and music across many parts of Europe, London, Berlin, Sweden, and has now returned to Australia and has released that track just in July this year. So a fresh one off the presses there. Actually, I've played that two or three times already on Radio Eastern because I do really like it. 20 past 11. And I had another note here. Yes, Graham from Warrandyte, lovely to read your message there that's just come up. Actually, it's just popped off the screen because another one's come in. Graham, it was Graham from Warrandyte I was talking about, wasn't it? Yes, indeed. So you're enjoying a fabulous music selection this morning, so that's nice to hear. Graham, and also Unsay It All, Jeff from Wantirna, really enjoyed that track as well. And while I'm here, Ali from Muralbark has written in as well on the SMS system. And yes, I did meet Ali at our meeting the other day on Sunday, back Sunday week, 2 weeks ago, I think. So it was lovely to meet you, Ali, and thanks very much this morning for your message. She declares that, of course, I have an audience. Yes, I know I do. It's all right. I just was thanking them and yourself very much for listening in and sending in the feedback that you do. And where has that taken me to now? Up to this, I think.
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0: What does this mean? Yes, many of you will have heard that many times, and it's the introduction sting. Radio sting is what they call it in the trade, for the Radio Eastern Radiogram segment. Sometimes I think there's too many radios in all these sentences, but anyway, we're doing the radiogram segment. It's an old radiogram from 1960. It's got valves in the back. You find them on the nature strip, and they sound really good. They're good enough to put to air, even, on FM radio. And today, we're going to listen to 245s. We always listen to 245s, because that way we get the automatic changer doing its thing and dropping the second record down onto the first when it changes records. So first up, it's Nancy Sinatra and I Can't Grow Peaches on a Cherry Tree. And she was the second artist to cover it. And she had it included on her album Nancy in London in 1966. It was also released as a single on 45 RPM. I think The More I See You was on the backside. Oh, they don't say the backside. Now, there's a Freudian slip, isn't there? Ah, dear, I'm going to have to talk. The president's going to want to talk with me on Monday morning, isn't he? Anyway, so it was Nancy in London was the album, and the single, the A-side was I Can't Grow Peaches on Cherry Tree, and the B-side, Stephen, was The More I See You. Ah, dear, Freudian slips. Now, after we listen to that track, then it's Normie Rowe and Mary Mary. from 1966. It's on Sunshine Records in Australia. It was recorded in London, which was astonished me. So Normie Rowe was all over the way in London recording things over there. And it was the B-side of It's Not Easy. So that kind of made it a double-sided hit. At least it did in Perth. We had It's Not Easy on the A-side. But today we're going to play the B-side, Nancy, Mary, Mary. I'm still recovering. All right, let's go with the radiogram. It's been a bit recalcitrant lately, so I hope it starts.

0: Our double play today on the Radio Eastern Radiogram. Normie Rowe there, 1966, Mary Mary and Nancy Sinatra with a track that I really enjoyed, I Can't Grow Peaches on a Cherry Tree. And that concludes the Radiogram. You have to wait another week. No, it won't be a fortnight. This time I'll be here next week with another Radiogram segment about the same time here at Radio Eastern. And talking about time, it's now 29 minutes to 12.
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0: The Vietnam Veterans Day is coming up, hosted by the Croydon RSL. And they're running both a march and a service to celebrate this. All Vietnam veterans and families are invited and are most welcome. The march assembly is at 10:30 a.m. at the Croydon Oval Park along Mount Dandenong Road. And there will be a march to the Croydon War Memorial starting at 10:45 from that location at the Croydon Oval Park. The service will start at 11 a.m. with a reception following at Croydon RSL. Sunday, the 16th of August, that's tomorrow week. Sunday, the 16th of August is the date. And as I said, the march starts at 10:45, service begins at 11, and the march starts from Croydon Oval Park, and the service is at Croydon War Memorial. If you have any inquiries about the Vietnam Veterans Day being held by Croydon RSL, Ed can take your phone call on 0438 508 235. That's Ed, 0438 508 235.

Yes, well, that was a 45 RPM record, of course, for sure, because you could hear the crackle, snap, crackle, pop, I suppose you'd call it, rice bubble style noise from the 45 RPM vinyl record. And Marty Robbins with Ray Conniff and his orchestra backing him up there, and Just Married from 1958. And amongst his... other than his musical interests, which were extensive, I see that he was also interested in stock car. He was a stock car racer, in fact, which is an American term for racing production vehicles. They say they're stock, but they're actually modified. So they sort of were stock once, I suppose. That's a very loose definition, isn't it? And before Marty Robbins, Tori Forsyth, all the way from Queensland on Island Records Australia, released in July this year. Tori Forsyth and Notice the Roses. And she likes a lot of different genres of music, and also she loves seeking out and pursuing what she loves and settles for nothing less. Well, that's a very good aim in life, Tori, and I see that you've already earned 3 Golden Guitar nominations, so that's excellent, Tori. And I did enjoy your track, Notice the Roses. Nearly 20 minutes to 12 here on Radio Eastern. That's Stephen Spice. I'm with you. I'm just stalling a little bit here to make sure that there's nothing else I should do. We'll just jump right into the next musical track, which is Ella Fitzgerald.

A Holly's Bus Stop from 1966. The lyrics on that are fairly simple, really, but it astonishes me that that's just how detailed a picture they paint in your mind. I think the lyrics are kind of one of the highlights of that track. And that's from 1966. And before that, we had Ella Fitzgerald with The End of a Beautiful Friendship. She was the first to release that in 1956, and it was published on Verve Records as a 45 RPM single, 1956. Haven't had too much music from the 50s in today's show. Normally I stick in some 50s rhythm and blues and things like that. There might be some left. I can't remember everything that's in the show. Surprise, surprise. Yes, my memory's not perfect these days. Now, the Ringwood Lake Probus Club have their August meeting coming up at on the 17th of August. And the Ringwood Lake Probus Club will be having a guest speaker, Janet Werkmeister, at their monthly meeting in August. Her topic is Melbourne in the Roaring Twenties. This will cover the Roaring Twenties right up until the stock market crash of October 1929, including the challenges and life experiences of ordinary Australians in the 1920s. 17th of August is the date, as I mentioned. It's at 10 a.m. Monday morning, the 17th of August, at the H.E. Parker Reserve, 152 Heathmont Road in Heathmont. It's on the first floor at that address. And if you have any inquiries about this, Frank can take your call on 0431 106 073. That's Frank on 0431 106. I beg your pardon, I've repeated that incorrectly, I think. Just getting my repetition correct. So it's Frank on 0431 106 073.

PJ Proby, Mission Bell from 1965, and that was from the Rob Isles 45 RPM collection here at Radio Eastern, and that track reached number 3 in Australia in the mid-1960s. And before that, Jessica Blakely from the Australian Music Radio Airplay Project and her track released in July this year, More Than This.

I think that you just heard the very fine line between soul music and country music. Ray Charles singing Your Cheatin' Heart from 1962.

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1: Hello there, I'm Terry Daniel. An independent report into the Morrison government era GST deal is expected to be released next week. All jurisdictions except Western Australia are in favour of dumping or dramatically changing the 2018 agreement. The Productivity Commission believes the deal is on track to cost the budget $60 billion by 2030. The latest opinion poll shows under the new Victorian Premier, Ben Carroll, Labor is once again competitive, heading towards the November state election. The latest Roy Morgan poll shows the coalition with Jess Wilson is just ahead of Labor, with the new One Nation state leader, Warren Pickering, well behind in the personality stakes. Roy Morgan director Julian McCran says it's clear Ben Carroll has given the government a lift.
2: We see him slightly in positive territory, 51% approving of Ben Carroll. It's not as good as Jess Wilson, but it's a lot better than what Jacinta Allen had. She was down in around 30% for her approval. So he's jumped that up 20%. It definitely helped the Labor Party, become competitive again.
1: Queensland police have revealed a woman found dead alongside a man in Queensland's southwest this week was pregnant. The bodies of the 23-year-old woman and 45-year-old man were located inside a home at Charleville in the early hours of Thursday morning, following a nearly eight-hour lockdown of the surrounding neighbourhood. Southern Region Assistant Commissioner Matthew Vanderbilt says the home will remain a crime scene through the weekend.
3: This is an incredibly confronting, traumatic and tragic crime scene, and I can confirm that the deceased female and the deceased male were in a relationship.
1: Overseas, and the US president has vowed to take his blocked White House ballroom project to the Supreme Court after it was ruled he lacks the authority to build it. A federal appeal court has ordered the construction to cease on the $400 million US dollar project. In a social media post, Donald Trump says the ruling is politically motivated and a threat to national security. In air medical news, new data indicates cystic fibrosis is no longer primarily considered a childhood condition. Almost 4,000 Australians are now living with the genetic disease, with almost two-thirds of those adults. Cystic Fibrosis Australia Chief Executive Dr. Jo Armstrong says people with the condition are living longer.
4: There's less hospitalisation, the infection rate has reduced, lung transplantation has reduced. But that isn't the whole picture. Behind the data, there's lives, there's people's stories, there's families and communities, and we still have a long way to go.
1: Rocky Creek in the Huon Valley near Hobart has been named Tasmania's best tasting tap water for the second year running. The water treatment plant took out the 2026 Best Tasting Tap Water title after water industry professionals blind-tasted samples from across the state. Pulse Tasmania reports judges assessed each entry for clarity, colour, aroma and flavour using the industry-recognised water tasting wheel. The win marked the third time in 8 years that Tasmania has claimed the title of Best Tasting Tap Water in the country. And in other news, British musician and producer William Orbit, best known for his work with Madonna, has died at the age of 69. This is Air News. Brisbane has shown the rest of the AFL competition why it has won the last two premierships by dominating Hawthorn at the Gabba. Kai Lohman and Logan Morris combined for 9 goals as the Lions ran out winners 18-17-125 to 18-58 against the Hawks. Ryan Lester played his 250th game for the Lions and told Fox Footy after last week he's now smiling.
5: Yeah, we were on edge a bit after last week. Obviously, we had a good run for 7 weeks and let ourselves down pretty bad last week. So to come out and win like that against a really good team was awesome.
1: Turning to the NRL, and the Sydney Roosters have made it 7 straight wins, fighting back to beat the Canterbury Bulldogs 20 points to 18 in front of a 30,000-strong crowd at Sydney Stadium. Trailing by 6 at half-time, a stunning 11-minute surge saw the Bulldogs cross 3 times to take the lead. But then the Roosters went in for back-to-back tries to regain the lead and hold on. Earlier, the New Zealand Warriors beat the Penrith Panthers 28-12 in Auckland. Dolphins coach Christian Wolf has praised winger Selwyn Cobbo ahead of tonight's battle for Brisbane. Cobbo is looking to impress in his second game against his former club. Wolf says he's fitted in very well at the Dolphins.
6: He's trained hard, he's got himself fit. You know, we just had to give him an environment that made him happy and where he felt like he was part of it and part of the group, and he's certainly got that here. So we're really happy with how he's playing.
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7: 17 is the expected maximum today for Saturday, and we will see some showers later today. Medium chance of showers are most likely during this afternoon and the evening. Overnight tonight, a minimum of 9, and for Sunday, the top will be around 14 degrees and rain throughout Sunday, up to 9 millimetres. Then Monday, similar. Rain on Monday, 13 degrees, between 5 and 20 millimetres of rain. Then Tuesday, 15 and a shower or two. Wednesday, 14 and showers. And here at the Radio Eastern Studios, we've come up to 16 degrees. It was 12.5 at 10 o'clock this morning, so we've accelerated up the scale to 16 degrees and only 1 degree away from that top. So pretty likely we've made it. Actually, it's brightened up quite a bit outside. I can see plenty of blue sky in between doses of white clouds. That's probably helped with this reaching the target temperature of 17 today. It's Stephen Spicer here on Radio Eastern. Thank you very much for joining us here on 98.1 FM. I'm presenting Saturday Sounds through until 1 p.m. today. And you're doing well if you've been here since 10 p.m. this morning. Hope you're enjoying your Saturday today, and hope you have a great afternoon as well. Possibly that rain will impact some activities this afternoon, I expect. And before the news, I had a track that I should back announce, and I'm scrambling to find the piece of paper with the name of the lass on it, and I haven't got

Doris Troy, one of my favourite tracks of hers, Whatcha Gonna Do About It, from 1963. I'm going to tell you her real name. It kind of spoils the magic a little bit, doesn't it? Spoils the spell. Doris Troy's real name, Doris Elaine Higginson. She was an American R&B singer and songwriter, and became at times known as Mama Soul. And opening this hour, preceding Doris, was Dean Martin, Not Enough Indians, from 1968, written by the same lad who wrote The Wonder of You for Elvis Presley. So that track, Not Enough Indians, it peaked at number 18 in Australia on the Go Set National Charts, 1968. And I have found the artist who I played just before the midday news. My wife would say I'm suffering from domestic blindness because it was on the piece of paper that was in my hand when I was looking for it. I think maybe we can call that presenter blindness that I was suffering from. Anyway, the artist's name was Marie Knight, and she sang for us Hey, Tell Me Boy. And she was an American gospel and R&B singer. All the good ones were, ladies and gentlemen. And it was a great learning or kindergarten ground for basing your music on. And she started out in 1946 for a label called Signature Records. Marie Knight there, Hey, Tell Me Boy was the track title.

0: John Fogerty wrote it. Creedence Clearwater Revival performed it in 1969, March, in fact. It was from their album Green River, also of 1969. Creedence Clearwater Revival and Lodi. And before Creedence was Monica Martin, an Austrian popular music singer. She's quite well known in Europe, and her song Mein Liebeslied, which translated as My Love Song. And in fact, even though you don't know the words that are being sung, you can 100% feel the emotion that's being conveyed by her performance and the melody of that song, Mein Liebeslied. So, yes, the perfect example of a European pop song to me. And we're at 22 minutes past 12. It's Stephen Spicer with you today. You're on Radio Eastern, and we are streaming via the Community Radio app, and we're broadcasting, as usual, on 98.1 megahertz on the FM band. So thank you very much for joining Radio Eastern today. I'm down to my last 38 minutes. I'm not counting it down. I'm just doing the sums, just for a bit of fun. And, yes, so I should also let you know, and I did this recently, I got that registration rebate on my car registration. So apparently it's been extended. So Victorian drivers can still get a 20% registration rebate with an extension until the 31st of August to apply for it. To be eligible, they need to have paid their registration for a light vehicle for personal use between the 1st of July 2025 and the 30th of June 2026. They can claim for up to two vehicles in their name. And to submit a claim or check availability or eligibility, you can download the Services Victoria app, or you can go to the website service.vic.gov.au. That Services Victoria website, service.vic.gov.au, or get the Services Victoria app. Either way, but this time I think this will be the last deadline. 31st of August is the deadline for that registration, the updated deadline for that registration rebate. And just before we go to the news, yes, I'm just checking my list here. Always have to do this. I have a mini list between songs to keep me on the right track.
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0: Ooh, that's tricked me. Wasn't ready for the end of that. Actually, I played these two tracks back to front, but never mind, all comes out in the wash. So, Mary Hopkinson there from Perth and Every Darkness, and I think she's got a great emotive vibe in her voice. Well suited to the sort of reflective and atmospheric mood she was setting there. From June this year, she released that single and played it a few times here on Saturday Sounds. Mary Hopkinson and Every Darkness, published on the Australian Music Radio Airplay Project website. And before Marie was Charlie Rich from 1970 with She Loved Everybody But Me. I shouldn't do that, should I? But it's kind of like it's got stuck in my head, I think, that little outcry in the lyric from Charlie Rich. I better say something sensible, like it's 29 minutes to one here on Radio Eastern.
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0: So, the EFNL football show runs from 1 p.m. today with Murray Smith anchoring it here at the Radio Eastern Studios. And the match of the round today is, it's actually the penultimate round, and it's the fifth position team playing the third position team today. That means it's Kilsyth versus Chirnside Park, and it's a Division 4 match. And Kilsyth is a Chirnside Park, that means they're playing in Kilsyth. So pre-match coverage starts at 1:15. The game starts around 2:20, 2:30. And at 5:15 and during the afternoon, there'll be all scores and games from other matches, both men's and women's rounds, in the EFNL series here in the Outer East. And Murray Smith will be anchoring it here at Radio Eastern.

I wonder why we haven't heard more of that track over the years. It's the late Bonnie Tyler with Say Goodbye, and it was the classical version with orchestral backing, of course, you could hear that. It was a 1994 release as a pop ballad, and it also had a pop music version as well. Same vocal performance, though. So, excellent track there by Bonnie Tyler, Say Goodbye. And before Bonnie was Vicar and Linda, Australian duo on Mushroom Music. It was released just this year, actually. Track title is Bliss. And it was written by a lad called Ben Salter. And Vicar and Linda heard Ben performing it live in St Kilda. At the time, it was only a one-minute track, apparently. And Vicar and Linda have eked it out into around 3 minutes, and it's a wonderful song, and thank you Ben Salter for writing it, and thank you Vicar and Linda for performing it. Bliss here on Radio Eastern, 20 minutes to one now. And just a note, Janice, thank you very much for calling in today, glad you're joining the program. And likewise from Ali, thank you for your note about the continental selections on the show today. Yes, I think there are about two or three of them today that I managed to remember to put into the show there, Ali. So thank you very much for your SMS note.

Perfect. That was my R&B tonic for today. Just wonderful. It was Buddy and Ella Johnson. I'm Just Your Fool from 1953. That was a long time ago, but what great music. Buddy Johnson and his orchestra. And Buddy Johnson wrote it and recorded it back then. And his sister, Ella Johnson, was on vocals. What a wonderful vocal sound she had as well. The song peaked at number 6 on the US Billboard chart in 1954.

Leslie Gore double-tracking herself, I'm sure. Just Let Me Cry from 1963 when it went to number 19 in Australia. And Bobby Bear with a bit of country from his All-American Boy CD collection, I Was Coming Home to You, was before Leslie Gore.

Sure weigh the positive and eat lamb. Mine ain't the negative and latch on to the affirmative and don't mess with Mr. In Between. You've got to spread joy up to the maximum and bring gloom down to the minimum and have faith.

Marie Knight on OK Records from 1961, Nothing in the World. And Bill Henderson with a fabulous version of Accentuate the Positive before that. It's time for me to go. Thank you very much for listening in today and for all your messages and phone calls into the office. And I had Jeff with us in the office today, so thank you, Jeff, for helping out. It's been fantastic. Murray Smith next with the EFNL Footy Show, and I'll be back next week, of course.

Yes, welcome to EFNL Saturday with Murray. And today we're heading out to Pink's Reserve for the important Division 4 clash between Kilsyth and Chirnside Park, both contenders for the finals. So that'll all happen from 2:20. The pre-match will begin at 1:15. Interviews with today's coaches, plus the team will preview all of today's games. And this is also the final round today of Division 3. And the finals for Division 3 will begin next weekend, and we'll have coverage both Saturday and Sunday of those two finals from Division 3. We'll have a look at the women's

final round for them today, and only one result through so far. Baldwin 9-5-59 beat East Ringwood 3-4-22. Division 2 women, also the final round. Waverley Blues 8-9-57, big winners over Beaconsfield 4 behinds. Kilsyth just one behind, went down to Blackburn Black 14-11-95. And they're the only two results through there. On to Division 3 women, also the final round. Berwick 5-1-31, just failed by 5 points. Ferntree Gully 5-6-36, winning that one. And the other result we have is Coldstream 1-2-8, thrashed by South Croydon Red 12-14-86. Division 4 women. Two games there that we have. Warrandyte 6 behinds, beaten by Juan Turner. South White 7-8-50. Eastern Devils Black no score. Norwood 1-7-13. And finally, Division 5 women, Kilsyth Red 1-3-9. Narrowly lost to Juan Turner South 1-7-13. The Basin Green 2-4-16. Lost to Heathmont Blue 4-4-28. And Upper Ferntree Gully 9-14-68. Beat Templestowe 6-3-39. Hopefully we'll have some more of the women's results to bring you at 5:15 when we wrap up all the final scores for EFNL men's and women's as we approach the final series. On to the AFL now. Unfortunately, Hawthorn got thrashed last night, and Brisbane were really on for the whole night. They won 18-17-125 with Lohman kicking 5 and running rampant. Morris kicked 4, and Hawthorn lost by 11 goals. They only kicked 8-10-58, and they trailed most of the night after the first quarter. Gunston kicked 3. He was probably the only forward that functioned too well. Anyway, Brisbane definitely in the running for this year's flag, I would say. And we'll find out today how good Melbourne is too. They've been travelling well at the MCG starting in 3 minutes. Melbourne are taking on Frio in a great match. So Melbourne has been in great form and looking for a spot in that top 6, maybe top 4. I'm not sure if they can get that far. Anyway, that'll be a good game, and we'll give you the final scores at the end of the program. Also, a couple of matches late afternoon, one in Sydney, 4:15, they take on Port Adelaide. At 4:35 down in Geelong, the Cats take on the Bombers. And later on tonight in Adelaide, the Crows take on Richmond. And that's not working. Let's... Yes, it is.

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4: Welcome one and all to this week's edition of the East Lane Match of the Round. Live from Pink's Reserve this afternoon, we're covering a crucial Division 4 clash between Kilsyth and Chirnside Park. Can the Cougars keep their finals aspirations alive? Or will Chirnside move one step closer to booking a double chance in the upcoming finals series? 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I'm Josh Ward, joined by Jared Beanland, Blake Tennant, Brett Davidson for the pre-game. And right off the bat, it's a pleasure to be able to speak with this man once again, the playing coach of the Chirnside Park Football Club, Justin Ficarelli.
5: Thanks, welcome, boys. Thanks for having me.
4: How's the side feeling ahead of today's contest against the Kilsyth side that is essentially in a final series now, needing to win here?
5: Yeah, no, we're feeling good. We're probably treating it more like a first final, to be honest. So yeah. Probably they've got that feeling about it. Bit of pressure on us, bit of pressure on them to make finals. So probably a good lead up into hopefully a big final series for us.
4: Absolutely, and it's already shaping up pretty well. You've got Forest Hill next weekend, and then you most likely will finish in the double chance depending on today's result. Do you feel like the side's starting to hit some form the last couple of weeks though? You've been able to get some victories against some pretty decent opposition as well.
5: Yeah, I think probably the last month of footy, I think we've started to turn a little bit. Obviously July's, you know, big boy month, you know, everybody's injured, blokes, you know, coming back from injury or getting injured, and it's freezing cold, so you're always going to get coming and going during that time of the year. Everyone goes through it, so we're starting to get a bit better side together now, but our football is starting to show. Just I've tweaked the game plan just a little bit just to try and probably move the football more, you know, a bit more quickly with handball and try and spread a bit more. You hopefully should see a bit of that today. So I think that's starting to come to fruition, and, you know, we've got a couple of 17s boys as well that have been playing every week, so I tend to give them a bit of a go as well during the year, and they're actually, you know, really up to it. So even today, the 19s played. They played their first win all season. They had, I think there was 8 17s playing. So
4: nice.
5: We're hopefully going to get 8 to 9, 10 come through over the next year or so, and then probably 15 to 20 the year after, which we probably haven't had the last 4 or 5 years, which does affect the side coming through with some of these younger boys. But it's really exciting, I think, time for the footy club.
6: Justin, great to talk to you, and best of luck for today, of course. What's been your main challenge this year as a team? Because you are, along with Fair Park, I think at the start of the year we ranked you both sort of 1 and 2, then Boleyn, Temp and Warrandyte have made their statements, and it's all looking quite close at the moment. In the middle of the year, there's been a bit of a drop in form from Chirnside. Obviously, finals, completely different ball game. But, what would you say has been the main sort of hurdle for you guys to get over?
5: I would say, you know, you don't say it too much, but it's a bit of personnel. But also, I think the competition's evened up a little bit as well. So, you know, those top four sides, or five, but, you know, can beat each other any day. So that's probably been the biggest part. But also, you know, it is always hard coming back from a grand final loss. So to get the team going again can take half of the season to get them going, you know what I mean? So probably a bit of that also. But I feel like we're starting to hit our straps. It's a different feeling to last year, whereas we were flying coming into a final season, whereas now I think we're building. I'll probably look at us a bit more like a white horse last year, where we're building into that big day. So, and I'd prefer that without the pressure on the players. We've been there, we've gone through it, we've experienced it, we know what it's like. Whereas last year, I'd say 95% of the list have never been in a final series, big grand final. So that's going to be a bit of a difference as well this year. So, really exciting.
6: Josh Swift as well, he's been massive for you guys up forward. How has he had an impact sort of like on the structure of the forward line, along with some very distinctive forwards as well, such as yourself, Brooklyn Lamb? You've also got his name escapes me briefly. But yeah, how's
5: Trent
6: that?
5: Castle Diner.
6: Is the
5: we
6: one.
5: All forget that he has won a flag in the VFL.
6: He's a quite handy player.
5: So 100%. Yeah, no, Swifty's been good. I mean, he's a different player to defend against. So he's not the traditional lead up full forward, which you've mentioned on a podcast every couple of weeks. So he's a different sort of forward. So he's a different one to match up against. So I've got, you know, today I'm probably going to try and test their back line a little bit. I've gone a bit taller, so we'll just see how that plays out. But I think that's probably where I think we can really expose Kilsyth with their defenders. So we've got some really tall boys down there who can take some clunks. So if we can get the ball down there pretty quickly, and I've got to sort of try and do my job and keep it in there, I think we can stretch them up down back. So that's a plan today.
7: Justin, always great to speak to you as well. And just want to talk about the 19s as well. Next week's a big match as well.
8: Here we go.
7: I'm looking forward to that hit out down there. But I just want to talk about who are these 17s boys that you mentioned as well. And, you know, just give us a little bit of an impact for the call team today. And what are we expecting from these 17-year-olds, mark, that are going to be pushing? They're playing today, of course, and potential finalists as well. Who are those players?
5: Yeah, so today we've got Riley Bickford, who's probably played 90% of the season with us. So he's a good winger. He's probably the fittest bloke at our football club. So he's going to be up and down the wing. I might throw him in the midfield there if we need some speed around the ball. But and then we've got Troy Casey, who's going through the Box Hill system at the moment. So he's a half-backer. He's got great skills. Really gives us a bit of drive off half-back. So he's got a body ready for senior football. Then there's a kid playing today in the reserves, Xavier Bowman. So probably seen him out there playing now. So he's going to be probably a big one for the future as well. So it is an exciting time for the footy club, which, you know, as I said, we haven't had that feeder through for the last few years. So 90% of this side here, well, probably 80% is from 19s, probably 6-7 years ago. So it's really important and imperative at this lower division that you've got those juniors to feed through, so that if you do go up, you're prepared and you're not going to come straight back down. So
7: that really answers my question and what I'm leading to as well. Do you feel like I know last year it was a huge rise. Obviously made the grand final, first time in a long time for Chancellor, probably since the left me coaching him as well to that famous day, of course. But how is the club behind the four walls? And do you feel like it's on the rise again and it's a place to be? Like, obviously the club rooms brings a lot of people with brilliant facilities as well. Yep. Do you feel like it's in a better spot?
5: So, I mean, I played at Croydon and Sylvan, but the club of this size, Chernside Park, I haven't seen too much of that. We've got the biggest junior club in the league, numbers-wise. Mm. And then, you know, the amount of... We've got vets women's, vets men's, we've got netball, we've got 12 netball sides. So it's a really big club. So it is a big thing to, you know, run on the off-field, and the off-field boys do a brilliant job, presidents and stuff like that. But it is a good place to be. It's a family club. That's probably what I would say it is. So it is a club that really embraces anyone and anyone. So, I'm really happy to be down at this football club. So.
7: And you've also extended as well to 2027, which is great to see as well.
5: It is, yeah. It's I'm really happy about that. I can see the future of this football club. Unfinished business, obviously, this year, so we're focused on that. But, I'm really excited to continue on next year.
9: So, I'm always not critical, I'm always, what's the word for it? analytical about the way things are going. So I had a look at your forward line. I think you've got probably one of the best forward lines in the competition with regards to the variety that you've got. Very hard to match up on. Tall. Lamb is that mid forward who can play a variety of roles. Swift, smaller off forward.
5: Yep.
9: Yourself, you've kicked 30 or 24, whatever it may be, so you're in there as well. I just wonder about what have you looked at with regards to, because I've looked at the game, I just think the transition from opposition from there to their defence out of your forward line.
5: Yep.
9: They get you a little bit with your defensive forward stuff.
5: Yep.
9: Is that something you've been working on?
5: That's what I've just written down on the board when I was just coming in here. So basically they love to roll numbers back and really get their drive off half back. So they'll tend to see probably, they'll try and drop a couple back in front of our forwards.
4: Yeah.
5: Rebound. Machete had been playing down there, but I think the last month the footy has been playing in the midfield. I think they need a bit more out of there. But yeah, they will try and drive 100%. So I won't allow them to roll two back. I can soak up the one, but our mediums have just got to fight like hell to keep it in there.
9: And then
5: we're going to try and, you know, hopefully squeeze that centre of the ground because they want to get it back inboard and really drive from there. So we're going to be squeezing up the ground a little bit, and, you know, our forwards are going to be working just as hard on defence than what they are offence.
9: And that was the other point I was looking at. Just having a look at the tape of you,
5: yep.
9: I reckon you've changed the way you've come out of defence as well a little bit. You seem to have gone a little bit more come in and then spread a bit quicker than what you had. Is that something you're trying to get because of the ground you're going to be playing
5: 100%. On? 100%. So, you know, if you see it from the top level AFL now, that if you're breaking the lines with handball and you're unpredictable, it's quite hard to defend against. If you start going long down the line or, you know, stuff like that, our team just doesn't play like that. We're not well, we don't play, we're not a tall side. So if we want to go long down the line, we'll just get repeat entry. So you are right. We have tried to move the ball quickly by handball and try and break that line and be more unpredictable. That chaos ball works sometimes.
9: Yep.
5: You know, it's hard to defend. If you've got two back and you've got a chaos ball coming in, it's hard to sit in the hole and mark it because it's coming along the ground and forwards will fight like hell to keep it in there. So, yep, you're 100% right.
4: And just one final one. Obviously, the playing coach balance, and it's quite rare that we see that nowadays, particularly at the higher levels. How have you found that second time around after you did a fantastic job in your first year as the playing coach here at Turnside?
5: I've really enjoyed it. You know, to see the younger kids come through is probably the best part about it. Giving kids an opportunity, seeing their face when you select them, play their first senior game and stuff like that, their moments, you know, you don't forget. So, and it's a whole family thing. The whole family comes down as well. So, you know, it is great. That's probably the one thing that I enjoy most. And then, you know, the first beer after a game when you've had a win, that's the second part.
9: And the body's going okay?
5: The groin's, I need a bit of a clean out in the groin at the end of the season. But
9: that just, so you'll
5: still
9: play
5: playing,
9: again,
5: yeah,
9: play
5: yeah, still playing, yeah, yep. Yep, continue on, yep, 100%.
7: And I just want to mention as well, I don't know how you did it, but you got James McManus coming to the club. I know he signed on last year, but he unfortunately played for the Muirback Vets team, and now he's back playing with Chancellor.
5: He is, so I'm convinced him to give us a go this year, and I'm really glad that we got him in. So he had missed a few games through injury during the year, but he played all his career as that defensive winger, and it's probably something that we've lacked a bit. So we love attacking, but we never really had someone there to cover that side of the stoppage. He doesn't move quick, but the stuff he does for Chase Clavin at stoppage, blocks, you know, defending, Chase will be getting a tag today. He'll do the stuff that doesn't go on the stats sheet, but when I go and watch the footage, that's the stuff that you're looking at.
4: Well, Figo, you're a busy man. We better let you go.
5: Thank you, boys.
4: Thank you, sir, so much for joining us as well, and good
5: luck
4: for the day.
5: Much appreciated, and love the work that you do. I'll listen to most of the stuff you do, cover five divisions is not easy.
4: No.
5: You do a bloody good job, so well done.
4: Thank you so much for joining us in the build-up to this massive contest. He's a very busy man as well as the playing coach of the Chirnside Park Football Club, and he's done a magnificent job with his Panthers outfit, hasn't
8: he? Good bit of insight as well. I really appreciated sort of like a bit of a layout of the game plan as well.
7: I really like how he put it on, like they're doing the Whitehorse of last year.
4: It's not bad.
7: Yeah, because I think they had a loss Whitehorse to Chirnside Park, and they got smashed out of the box. And then I feel that way this year. They had a rough day against Boyle and Templestowe, and they're playing some good footy.
8: Yeah.
7: And now they're playing again some great footy at the moment.
8: It shows maturity. They've had issues when they've come into the finals at the pointy end of the season. I don't know what it's been, mentality, complacency, whatever it might be. You just get the feeling that this year they're going to show a little bit more maturity, and it's going to take other teams' best to really beat them.
9: Well, I think the difference is going to be the fact that they're not going in as the seen best side.
8: Yeah.
4: No. Yeah.
9: There's no way known that's going to be the case. And if you look at their list is okay, and they've played okay football, but they're not going in as the side to beat. So I'm not sure. I was going to ask. I wanted to know whether they were going to get any of some of their players that have been injured out back in. But, yeah, we're not sure what they're going to do, but we'll find out a little bit later on. But I think we've got someone else pretty important that's just walked in.
4: Yes, we do, and it is the playing coach of the Kilsyth Football Netball Club in Damien Murray. Thanks so much for joining us in the build-up to this big game, Damien.
10: Thanks for having us. Not that important, Damo.
11: You're already doing better than a lot. You've actually brought your own team sheets in for us.
4: Yeah, well, I was going to say, it's Premier Data Stats, actually.
11: Premier Data Stats
4: in the last game they actually played, which we really appreciate as well. Of course, it's been fantastic seeing on your socials some of the stats that pop up for certain players over all players of the week. But more importantly, how is the group feeling? Because it's the start of a final series for you guys with Chirinside Park this weekend and Morondite next weekend.
10: Yeah, it's been a final series for a while for us, so just got to keep rolling now, and the 4 points is important every week. But yeah, like you said, we just got to keep winning, and it is a final series for us, but we did it to ourselves last year as well, put ourselves in the same boat, so we're just going to make sure we keep winning and keep momentum rolling.
4: Your second half of the season, what have been some of the learnings you've taken from the first half of the year into the second half, where you haven't lost a game and you've been able to take points off top four sides like Fair Park and even Morondite out here as well?
10: Probably just acceptance of role and the importance of role playing within a team. I think we spoke about after the Bulleen loss where we went 4-4, probably similar to the Gold Coast model, I reckon, where we've got so much talent. I think our list is really good, but probably an acceptance to play roles probably wasn't as high as where it needed to be. So I think it was a good reality check to go 4-4, knowing what we had in the room, and then you strip it back and blokes accept some roles and then you play better footy.
8: Damien, it's great to speak to you again. I spoke to you at the start of the year, and I think one thing you said really stuck with me, and the idea of it's being a right, not a privilege to play in the senior lineup. You're talking about role playing as well. Is that something? Is that a mantra that's really been impressed upon your playing group this season? Have they really followed through with that?
10: Not so much a mantra about the role playing, but just saying that's kind of more naturally happened with the boys, and kind of just seeing when you go through the review process about how important it is when you're, whether it's a resting mid, that you don't kind of get stuck being a full-time mid, because the importance of having six forwards, the way the game's played these days, is structurally it's so important that you can't have so many people around the ball. You win it at the source and then your inside 50s are going in and it's 3-on-6, or if they're holding their structure deep. So just kind of all those things all add up, mate, at the end of the day. Mm.
8: And last year, the back end of the season, you went 2-7. How gratifying is it to see that it's sort of the opposite, at least in this latter half of the year, to see that you've been able to grit down and get some really mature victories, and the draw, of course, against Warrandyte?
10: No, it's awesome, mate. To see the individual player development, it's been huge. You see the growth in, like, Spencer Lamb was in Bali last year. He comes back, and the footy that now he's producing is, like, top 4 or 5 in our team. It's really good. As a coach, you love to see development, but actually as a player who's out there sometimes, like Bailey Ray's another one, where you just, to be in awe of sometimes of how they move, or their athletic ability or their agility, all those skill sets that as a 36-year-old have really diminished on me. Not that I'll try to start with the old athleticism and agility, but to see those guys, even Liam Walter, like, they'll be pushing back as a mid, and you see the positioning he's in, and he's got the intercept mark before it's off the boot. They're the kind of individual wins that as a coach and as a player you just go, you're all great to play with, but you're also a pleasure to coach. So you get to see wins on both sides, which is important.
7: Damien, always good to talk to you.
5: This is going to be
7: my friend. We had a nice little chat on Thursday, probably to help this with these sheets as well. And what's going on, Dave? A bit smiley out here back there, but
10: I am very smiley. It's just
5: I'm worried about
10: a missing dog that we still need to find, Blake. That is what we do need to discuss, and we need to get on top of this dog that's missing around Montrose area.
7: Well, I was driving away, I was talking to you, of course, about the game that we're coming in. I had to pull over, I had to end the call as well, and the dog just did a runner on me. I couldn't find the dog, so if someone's still lost their dog, I do apologise. But
10: I did hear Scruffy just howl under a car tyre. So
7: But back to this one as well. Bit of fun. But, you know, I think we actually talked about this, and this is great access that you gave us here as well. So you won the clearances in this game last time you met against Chirnside Park, and it looks like you won the inside 50s too. But how do you summarise that game, and what key messages have you that you're going to throw away to these boys that, you know, even though they did lose by 6 points, but they won the big moments on the sheet, even though you didn't get the points. What are you going to improve this time around?
10: It was probably one of the rare times as a playing coach where actually, after the game, I actually didn't have the answers to the boys, because it felt like those stats when I was out there playing, I was kind of like, clearances, we were going really well, we'll get the ball inside 50, but the biggest issue for us has just been scoring from our inside 50s, points per inside 50 in like a game like that. Well, I mean, once you start to hit 1.2, 1.3, you're probably not winning, and their score from inside 50s, as soon as they hit 1.8, 1.9, then it's definitely in their favour. So it's more about the converting and just adding in some layers. So we've worked relentlessly on inside 50 entries and what we do from kind of the centre circle forward, because we have no dramas getting their hands on it, but we... Inside 50s at that stage reflected a team that was 4-4, and then inside 50s the last few weeks have reflected a team that's, you know, 5 wins and a draw. So got to keep that going today, though.
7: And a key out for the Cougars. Yeah, I'm talking a big key out. Luke Ivanovic, I'm sure he'll be watching on upstairs or wherever he is. He loves this thing that he does here as well. But how much of an impact has he had not being able to? I know you would love to play him in that 22 every week, but are we going to be seeing him this year, or do you feel like it's the end, unfortunately, for this year? Because he's a star, a genuine star. He's playing some really good footy, so are we seeing him this year? Or?
10: Yeah, Luke's been good, and I do feel terrible because he got the tip and he would have booked in his hair and makeup artist for today to make sure before he looked sharp for the camera. But now Luke's... one of those footballers who is, very good as a young player, and, you know, sometimes it's easy for me to forget that he's only 18 because, he's played his 35, 40 senior games already, and, as a coach, Dave, I'm sure you can relate to this as well. Sometimes when you see potential in people, you probably coach them a little bit harder than they would like to be coached at times, but you're doing it out of the best reasons, because you see what they could genuinely bring and where they could genuinely take their footy. So, as Blake said, Luke's a star, and he's definitely in that category. Jacob Machete's another one,
7: yeah,
10: who's in that category where, you know, I coach Jacob, everyone, you know, sometimes you get called favourites, Davo, but, Jacob just... he's relentless in his coaching and how he wants to be coached, and I dish it up to him certainly, and he responds. So, but not everyone can be coached like that.
9: And the reality of it is as well that the fact that when you've got guys that just demand you to want them to be coached as well, and others don't. So people say, "Oh, it's your favourite." Well, no, they're demanding more of you because they want to be better. Yep. And I think that works out. I look at today and I look at your side, and I look at your side over the last couple of weeks, and I think structurally you've really become better, and I think that comes down to roles. But also, you're coming up against a forward line that it's not so much it's unpredictable, but it's a little bit different in its structure. It has a smaller full forward, it has a tall centre-half forward, and then you've got Lamb, who's also a guy that can play a bit of a mid-switch player. They've kicked a lot of goals. And they tend to, especially Swift, tend to kick a lot of easy goals. He plays that role very, very, because he's not the main target. What's the challenge for you guys today defensively?
10: Definitely, David. Absolutely. Got to respect him. I think the thing about Swift is he's just the most consistent forward. He hasn't kicked his bags of 12, 14 against Nunna and Forest Hill. You look at his goal kicking and it's constantly 4, 5, 6, 8. So you can't sleep on him at all, because he's a great forward team. It's their whole forward line. Castledine goes down there. Lockie Hoy, who I played with Emerald, if he goes down there, he's another good player. So for size, we just got to respect him, and we just have to bring the ball to ground.
9: Yep.
10: If we don't bring it to ground and they take marks inside 50, they'll put on a score like they did last time. So.
9: And that's the thing that I've looked about your side at the moment, is that you seem to you've really improved your transition game. Your ability to get the ball, particularly between the arcs, has been excellent. Is that something you've been working on?
10: endlessly. Endlessly. Once you are, you know, it helps with the forward 50 entries as well, and you'll see on your sheets there that, you know, we're number one for D50 turnovers to score, which is really rare for a team that's fifth, Davo.
9: Yeah, that's right.
10: So it just genuinely reflects that the issue is just kicking goals, because it's like you do so much so well, and then it's that last kick inside 50, or it's that extra handball, which you'd know sends you Graham Ball, that one. So it's all those little things that have kind of got us, but the boys' credit, they're working on it, and between the arcs and our defensive run, I think we are one of the better teams. It's just literally on the day. Can you post a score that threatens a team like Chirnside Park? And we'll find that out today.
9: And I suppose lastly from me, and I know you never look at it yourself, although you do internally. I have been really impressed with the way you personally have been playing your footy. I reckon you've stepped up the last 6 weeks. I think I haven't seen you play as consistently well for a long, long time as you have in the last 6 weeks. Has that been something that you've really worked on as well?
10: You have to. If you're going to put the player coach hat on, you have to consistently look at yourself, consistently improve. Otherwise, you know, it just leaves you open to scrutiny, and you know, it's hard to stand up in front of a bunch of boys and ask them to do certain things that you aren't capable of yourself doing. So, now I was lucky enough, Davo, to after last year kind of reflect, and our offense had to change. We had to be able to put up higher scores if we were going to go all the way, and then was lucky enough to play NTFL in the off season and just played against the Tiwi Bombers and saw how they move the ball and the excitement and the fun and the run and the carry off half back, and I just said, I'm 36, Davo, and if I can finish playing at least some fun, exciting offensive round of footy, then that's what I want to be part of. And the boys as well are the same. Like, they've enjoyed playing a brand of footy that is exciting, it's fun, and win, lose or draw, the brand is saying that we can claim as our own and be happy about.
9: And that's also, I mean, when you look at a brand, I know you need to finish position to recruit, but when you're playing a brand, it becomes a recruiting tool as well, doesn't it? Because no one wants to look at a side that is just two-dimensional. You've got to be more than that. And the fact that you're bringing that to a club that really hasn't played that style of footy for a long, long time is really important. And, you know, you must be pretty happy about that. No matter where you finish, it's your ability to have been able to do that. You'd be happy with that.
10: Yeah, well, that's a metric as a coach, isn't it, Davo? Can you implement the game style and a game plan that the boys can follow? So, yeah, definitely happy with that. And, yeah, it's the boys got on board, and it's good. It's just hopefully on a day like today when the, you know, when the pressure's on, and again, you can do it. Sometimes it's easy when you're winning.
9: Yep.
10: And it's easy against some lower sides, but to pop up and do it today when it matters and you got eyes on you, that's when it really matters.
4: I was actually going to ask about the experience as playing coach this time around. Do you feel like your first year as playing coach last year held you in good stead heading into this coming season?
10: Yeah, I think to Davo's point about form and stuff, I think last year I was so concerned about making sure I was pushing back defensively and just building the trust with the boys, whereas this year I've been able to trust them a lot more, like Liam Walter and Spencer Lamb down back, and just focus a bit more on getting it between the arcs and helping us get it forward as well. So definitely learning game by game, I think it's no different to how you coach the players. As I said, you've got to assess yourself and go, is, you know, getting 4 or 5 touches down back more beneficial, or is getting 4 or 5 up through the centre corridor more beneficial, and then sort out what's actually going to help the team. So
4: absolutely. And just one final one, the division overall, because from the outside it seems pretty even in that top five. What have you made of it as a coach so far this year?
10: I think Doncaster are fantastic. Like, I think Doncaster next year, they've got an awesome launching pad to really compete and turn it up. So I don't think it is as uneven as people like think it is. They can get them on their day, and we might be relying on Doncaster next week to pass out. So shout out to the Doncaster boys. But they'll, you know, and they're another one with the way the points come down. They're in a beautiful spot to recruit. Their stability, and it's, you know, they're fine. So I said that to their coaches last time we played. I said, you guys, next year will be so fine and ready to go, so it'll even up a bit more. And I know Ray liked to call us the best of the rest, which
7: he's watching from China.
11: Ray can talk.
10: the best of the rest killed me, Ray, when I heard that. Billy printed that up and put it around the club rooms and said, like, this is what they think of us. We're sitting fifth and we're the best of the rest. So, nah, it's a good opportunity here to come out and just show that, you know, we can compete with the top four. Like, that's the goal of any club. You want to compete with the top four. So, a win against Fair Park and a draw with Warrandyte, but again, I'm 0-4 against Chernside, so I need that.
7: Today's the day.
4: We'll wait and see how that goes. But we better let you go, Damien, because awesome. You're Thanks, a busy guys. Man. And we appreciate the time you've given, and good luck today. It's fantastic to be out here at Kilsyth as well.
10: Thanks, guys. Enjoy.
4: Thanks there to Damien Murray for joining us in the build-up to this game. And he's going to play a key role today. He's been a consistent contributor this season. Has Damien Murray across their halfback and midfield line, Jared?
8: Yeah, absolutely. It's going to be very interesting to see how they line up against Chernside Park. I think, as he said, sort of the main danger is those forwards clunking those marks. They do need to bring it to ground, and they do need to be able to trust in players like Spencer Lamb and Liam Walter to rebound it from defence effectively once they've actually brought it to ground.
7: I got his spoke.
11: I've got a good start for
7: back on that topic we were just talking about, we'll be seeing a lot of marks coming from Kilsyth's defensive 50. And what we've just heard is that that's how they've been scoring, because it comes off the half back. Yeah, I think Jacob Macedi, I think that's who he was talking about referencing. Yeah. He might come off the half back, but obviously the last couple of weeks he's been playing in the midfield. So
8: I think it's going to be Drew Sells is going to be probably the prime mover down there.
7: And maybe himself. Like, I know he is a winger. Like, he is a winger, but all wingers can play up forward. They can even push down back. So and he's got a very good foot too. So I'll be interested to see how they're going to be. That's crazy stat too, that he's 0-4 now against Chernside.
4: I was going to say, I think it's like they've lost their last six against Chernside Park. So their last time they won was actually out here back in round one of 2024, and they won by a point out here at Pinks. So
7: low scoring game too. Yeah. So, but yeah, it should be a really good game, just hearing what both coaches are going to do. But again, it comes to the players. They're on the ground to support them, but we'll see how it goes.
9: I think that what I was impressed with then, and again, it's like anything, you can listen to coaches, and it's not, I'm not saying anything against Vickers, because he spoke very well too. Really impressed with Damo. Really impressed with his knowledge of the game.
7: Yeah. Well, he's been around.
9: I know that's all right. You can be around anywhere, but he's able to also speak about the knowledge of the game and how it needs to be played now really well. And he's coaching a fourth division club, and I really like the fact that they've got some decent players out, because it seems to me that some of the young guys that are coming in, he's really teaching them the right things. And if that's the style of football that he wants to bring in, and they're practicing and working on it, they're going to be better because of it. And I'm very impressed with the way he spoke, just like I was really impressed with Warrandyte's
4: coach. Jake Whitling,
9: he was outstanding in the way he spoke. I mean, there's traditional old style, and I think we're finding now, when we're talking about coaches, we're getting a lot of younger coaches who've got really good knowledge about the way the game needs to be played.
4: Mm-hmm. Yeah, and that's why Division 4 is such an even competition as it has been, as even as it ever has been this past season, and we're looking forward to seeing these two sides today, Lee.
11: Just wondering, Davo, like, pretty much all the coaches have to go through the coaching courses, like level one coaching, all those sort of things. Like, would any of those, would that have adapted itself over the years, those coaching courses, to add to that?
9: I think nothing against level one. Level one you have to get, and it's not very hard to get.
11: Yeah.
9: Level two asks you to do a little bit more. You've got to do a little bit more with regards to what you plan. Level three is obviously much harder, but it's more an intensive program. And then level four is only now for your VFL coaches upwards. It does help. But I think it just helps if you've been around people that you can have discussions with and you listen. One of the important things about coaching is your ability to listen. I think I've learnt more about coaching in the last 3 years than what I have ever.
11: Yeah.
9: And my ability now, I think I would be a better coach now than what I was 25 years ago, because the game's different. And you coached a different way, whereas now it's this connection piece. So the ability to connect with players, the teaching aspect of it is far different, and players are more accepting of that as well. So I think if you can get coaches that are able to do that, and we listen to Damo, we listen to Jake, we listen to all a lot of the other coaches that we've had, we hear that all the time. You know, Paris Harvey has learnt.
4: He has, yeah.
9: He's gone from being where he was 10 years ago to where he is at the moment. Matty Price has learnt, you know, what he's able to do. And then you get your people that have come from the top level who are bringing things back to the... Brett Johnson comes back to the association, and what he talks about is high level, but gee whiz, hasn't he brought it into the right way? So he's been fantastic.
4: He has been. We're going to go to our first break here. When we return, there's been plenty of news going around the traps in the AFNL. We're going to discuss some of that and some of the games around the grounds taking place in the eastern suburbs.
12: Today at Eastland, Lucy's trying on jeans for a momentous occasion. 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She needs jeans she can move in, because she's definitely moved on. 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Jeans that say, "Why, yes, I have spent the last 8 months in a post-breakup juice cleansing kickboxing personal training frenzy." And it looks as though she's just found the perfect pair.
13: Yeah, that's great.
12: Bravo, Lucy. 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
4: Welcome back to Peaks Reserve. This Eastland match of the round. The final start now for the Cougars as they face Chirnside Park in a 3rd versus 5th Division 4 clash out here at the home of the Division 1 Grand Final and three other Division 1 finals in season 2026. Josh Ward here alongside Blake Tennant, Brett Davidson, Jared Beanland to join us shortly. But As I mentioned, there's been a fair bit of news and a lot of coaching, coaching re-signings, coaches being signed on by certain clubs. So I figure we might change tack because we already talk about some of the games around the grounds enough. We've already done that. We already talk about them enough, don't we, Dave, I reckon?
9: We give most teams a reasonable go. I think we probably need to apologise. Do we have to apologise to the Basin? We mentioned them yesterday. I don't think we mentioned them
7: you mentioned them. I was listening.
4: I think we only briefly mentioned Whitehorse Pioneers and the Basin.
7: Yes. The Basin will win that game quite convincingly, I
4: think so as well. There's Jared Beanlam rejoins us. It is a mad dash, and unfortunately, the only toilets that are around here are on the far side. We're normally over there, but they've got a function today through the kill site. But we still get a pretty decent view on the camera, and you might be able to see it on your bottom right corner. It's a fantastic view of the mountains.
7: They're all about that.
4: And the fantastic pavilion out here at Pink's Reserve, which looks pretty busy as well. But
8: I do remember Ray in the grand final last year going on about the view that he had.
7: Well, he was next to me.
8: Next to me,
7: I actually said to him, Ray, let's go over here. And then he talked. I still remember the day, and I know we're talking. This is off topic here, but he talked about a wind. There was no wind. So I'm sorry, Ray, but yeah.
4: Of course, let's touch on some of the coach signings, actually. And I do want to start off with Premier Division, of course. I think it was Thursday or the last couple of days that it was announced that a champion of the Noble Park Football Club, Colm Martin, has been appointed the coach of the Bulls across 2027 and 2028 as well. What do you make of that move, Davo? Because he's come back to Noble Park this year as a senior assistant after, I think it was a playing assistant with Springvale Districts the year before, and is now taking on the head coaching role in place of Steve Hughes next year.
9: Well, you probably couldn't get a more decorated player to be your senior coach. I mean, plus he's been in, it's got to remember, he's not just been in our system, he's been in the AFL system for a couple of years at Collingwood.
4: Yep.
9: He would have learnt a fair bit there. His ability to be able to play big games at big times in big moments was well known. He'll be tremendous, but it'll be like anything. It's when you take on your first coaching job, it's not just, I mean, it's a big job. If he surrounds himself with some really good assistants, whether they are playing or non-playing, that will help him. And he's also got a big task because Noble Park are either going to be coming from the very bottom of Premier or they're going to be starting in Division One.
4: Yeah.
9: Mm-hmm. So there's one of those choices, and either one is going to be a huge challenge for him, but I think he's the sort of man that can take the challenge.
7: To be honest, I think this is the most obvious coaching change in my opinion. I thought ever since Steve Hughes stepped out, I'm like, I think we all know who's going to do it. And you talk about the playing assistant coach, and this was touched on about in the local leader, and it's out now, so I can say it. But it looks like Adam Treloar might be joining the Bulls next year as a playing assistant coach. So that's two great minds, I think right there. So great to see. If nothing's confirmed yet, but it was just on the local leader, so I'm the recruiting person there. But I think it's a great sign for Noble Park, and it's been a long time coming as well. It's great seeing homegrown talent players that have been tremendous at your club, and they're now coaching your club too. So, and he's a three-time premiership player at that club too, which is great to see.
9: And I think you got also looked at Treloar's there under 17 and a half.
4: Yes,
9: coach.
4: Yes.
7: Playing against Montrose tomorrow.
9: So look, he's giving back to the club. I've also heard that there's potential for other AFL retiring players to maybe come across and be part of that coaching group. That's if they do retire. But you know, there's one with a fairly well-known name called, let's just say his first name, Steele. So I think everybody may know what his second name is.
4: I've got a decent clue.
7: Who's that, Josh?
4: I think we best keep it at Steele.
9: So, they look like they're going. But they're going to need to do a lot of work. Don't get me wrong. It's all right to say you've got a great coach.
7: Yeah.
9: And he is going to be a great coach. They've got a lot of work to do, particularly if it doesn't matter whether they're in First Division or they are in Prem. They've got a lot of work to do, and he'll know that, but he'll have connections. I'm sure he's already probably talked to a number of people to get them on board. Yeah, someone like Treloar is certainly going to be a reasonably handy acquisition on the ground as well.
4: Yeah. Mm-hmm. Just one of the comment on a side note. Just one of the comments on the live stream actually from our good mate Ned. He's on a coaching gig. He's he's asked you to send in your resume, Dave, for the Croydon and North Emlock job.
0: Actually, it says Davo, but is it our Davo? Or is it just some other?
7: Have you coached him?
9: No, there'd be one of the few clubs I have.
7: I was waiting to get that
0: there'd
7: one.
0: Still be, there'd still be blokes there you've coached
9: and when I look at it, I'm trying to think. They've got blue. I'm trying to think how many clubs I've coached that have had blue in their jumper. I haven't had
7: definitely a lot of gold that you coached.
4: You've coached purple. I say purple and blue similar.
7: I got it there. I was pretty happy with that.
4: That actually wasn't too bad. And of course, the other new signing that was announced yesterday afternoon, just after we finished recording the Final Word podcast, and it's Oakley District's new coach. And what a person they've brought in for the job, Dave-O, Nick Batsanis, who helped guide Templestowe to a Division 2 grand final last year. It's not bad bringing across someone of his calibre to Oakley District.
9: Well, they had a sugar hit with Blake Pearson,
4: yeah,
9: when they brought him in, because his brother, I mean, when I say sugar hit, it wasn't out of nowhere. His brother was playing at the club anyway, so he went across to help, and he did a fantastic job in steadying the ship, being able to get them to go forward because they were going backwards pretty quickly. And Batsanis, look, we forget a couple of things. One, his coaching record was great, but he was a great captain as well.
7: Yeah.
9: You know, a premiership captain.
7: At Doncaster East.
9: A lot of, we all know that last year was disappointing, but he's lost, not like he lost a grand final by 15 goals. He lost by what?
7: A point, literally a point.
9: A point. So he did really well with a good side. He's a very, very, very good coach. And this is a great appointment. He'll have tremendous connections. I'm hoping he's there for more than 1 year.
4: Fingers crossed, it's a
9: two-year appointment. And they look at it again pretty quickly because he's a sort of, he's got that infectious enthusiasm as well as the smarts to be able to go on and take a club somewhere. And I think it's a brilliant job that they've done at Oakley District to get an appointment. And I'm looking forward to seeing how they're going.
8: Well, it's been kind of a down year for Oakley District, of course. Blake Pearson joined them just after they got relegated from Division 2. They hit Division 3. Hopefully it's going to be a similar story for them, because they did make finals in Div 3 for a couple of years after that relegation. And now they just need some bolstering. Nick Batsanis sounds like he's probably going to be the right guy to do it once they hit Div 4. I think they'll be competitive come next year.
7: Definitely, they'll be... Right. I say this right now. I think Wyandotte at this point will be, the premiers. That's just what I reckon. And obviously it hasn't happened yet. But you would think that they would be right in the mix, and they want to go straight back up. It looks like it as well. And as you mentioned, Davo, the recruiting space is going to be pretty big. I would think as well. And you get asked those questions: how many blokes from Templestowe? He's got Donny East. He's got a lot of people he can try and bring across. And they want to go straight back up.
9: I think he's got quite a few connections to the Southern Footy League as well. So I don't think it's just in the Eastern. And being Oakley Districts, there's that connection to that area.
4: Yep. Clubs like Clayton, Dingley's, all the sort of stuff.
9: So I think he'll be very active. And the beauty of him, as I said, he's a great person. So when he goes into recruiting and he sits down there, he's easy to talk to, and players believe in him really quickly. So I think
7: they're in a great spot.
9: Even though
7: this year has been an average year, they've had two relegations in 2 to 3 years. I think
4: 4 or 5.
7: So I'm sure they can find themselves up and get back to playing finals like they did 2 years ago. So they're in a good spot.
4: Well, they've got good top-end talent. Guys like Simon Black, and it'll be interesting to see if he goes on. But Cam Hansen's a former Div 1 player in the Southern League as well, and there's some others in there as well. I'm not too sure if guys like Luke Potts, I should say, Connor Cochrane hang around. But if they do, then the only way is up for Oakley District if they're able to keep their list together. Of course, there was a departure announced last night. This is very surprising for us in particular, Blake, it's that Brendan Allen is set to leave South Croydon at the end of the season. And we were down there to speak with Dano King ahead of his 350th, and he was seemed very happy,
7: He did, and I was like, well, I think it was late last night too that he stepped down. So it was a shock. It was a massive. I think it was a big shock. He's taken him to finals every year since coming aboard in 2024, I believe, that he came aboard, and realistically took him to a 2 semi-finals as well.
4: Yeah.
7: And they lost to. They weren't like the sides that they're playing against were heavily favourites going into the game. So he definitely. Took nothing, you can say nothing about it because they were really solid, but I was shocked. And he was very positive during that review that we had. He wanted to be there, it sounded like, but obviously you don't know what goes
4: well,
7: inside.
4: Well, he threw you under the bus in that review as
7: he
4: well,
7: did,
4: actually.
7: He did throw me under the bus, so about a particular card incident, but I was really shocked. But South Croydon, I feel like they can find a really good coach, and I know, for example, there's, I can say a few names here. Ben Wheat, he's been around the system.
4: Yeah.
7: He spent time at Box Hill as a development coach. He's the assistant coach right now. They've also got there's two others. I forgot their names as well. They can do it. Michael
4: Zippy King.
7: He's an assistant coach, so he could put his hand up. I don't think he will, but there's a couple. But I think they can definitely find a really good high profile coach.
9: Would they consider an average footballer like Liam Shields to take the role?
4: Wouldn't that be something? Yeah,
9: because there's something that they've got someone there that maybe he might have a job outside.
7: I think he's working with North Melbourne recruiting stages, so I don't know. Yeah, but again, who knows?
9: Yeah, I mean, they've got enough people around who could take the job. That then you've just got to sit down and go, well, what are they looking for? Why is it that they're in the position they're in? What do they need to go forward? For me, it's depth.
7: Yeah.
9: Their depth has always been their issue. I don't think they've been as strong in their twos and 19s as what they have been. So I think that's an area that they need to improve in. But they've certainly got enough talent.
4: Yeah.
9: And I don't think it's anything against Brendan's coaching, because he, apart from winning a flag, he'd be nearly one of the most successful coaches in the last 10 years when it comes to getting teams into finals. I think he got Blackburn into finals every year.
7: Grand final in 2019.
9: And he got South Croydon into finals every year except for this year.
4: Yeah, so I was going to say, it's pretty fair. Their depth is okay. Their reserves are sitting 7th at the moment, and they're 19th.
7: Yeah, well, that's what Dano King touched on as well, but they're on the brink of playing finals too. So, look, if you get rid of the depth, they're senior, so it's okay. Obviously, Sheridan's a big loss. We know what happened there, but and I hope it's sounding like it might be the last, unfortunately, due to his history, which is really disappointing and sad to hear that he'll be missing a lot. So, but I think they could definitely recruit. Look what they've recruited. They've recruited Anthony Scott. When he came into the side, he was getting best ons for fun in that South Croydon team. So they've definitely got a lot, but again, it's going to be hard to, because obviously you've heavily got to recruit the junior club. It's not
4: the strongest.
7: I'm talking premier clubs as well, so I'm sure they can find something. I think they're in a good spot to find a high profile coach that can get them through.
4: They certainly are, given they've been able to stay in premier division for a fair while now and be competitive and even win a flag
7: almost,
4: nearly 10 years
7: I think it was what they won the flag in 2009, so I think they've been in there for almost 20 years now,
4: which is a pretty good effort. Of course, there have been several re-signings as well, which we won't discuss too much, so why don't we have a look at some of the important games taking place around the grounds. We'll start with Premier. We touched on a fair bit yesterday, Dave. Bulwyn, Doncaster, Eastern, Berwick, Roval. The Hawks do regain some troops. Bulwyn obviously regained Jared Liner for their game against Doncaster East too. I think you've tipped them for that game. Blake, I'm pretty sure you've tipped Bulwyn as well. But I do think it'll be quite interesting if they do get over the line and you two will ride.
7: I just think, if you have a look at the history of these two sides and how many times they've played against each other, I actually think Bulwyn has maybe won 3 or 4 against them. Is that correct?
4: I think so.
7: That's the only bit of homework I didn't do, unfortunately.
4: I didn't do that bit of homework either.
7: But I think they've actually got the wood over Doncaster East. And I think they just get up for every time they play against Doncaster East. And I'm sure they can do it down here. And I actually listened to you as well, as Fico said. I sort of agree. We need to give a little bit more to Bowen Smith because I think he's the key. To if Bowen, and that win last week, right? They were down by 29 points, 9 goals in a quarter. Mm. That shows to me that they've still got the hunger.
1: Got character,
7: but yeah. I still

0: fact that they can't stop Shaqiri. It's a bridge too far for a Bulwyn side that has been getting the continuity that they've been lacking throughout a lot of the season. However, I think it's different years. Doncaster is showing a bit of a different character this year than previous seasons.
1: And I agree. I don't disagree with that. But I think what we've seen is that Bulwyn had a huge amount of players out early.
2: They did.
1: And if you have a look at the ones that have come back recently and have started to slot in, Tillich has come back in and started to slot in and kick goals.
0: Yep.
1: Shriver's come back in. They've got other players. Bowen Smith has come back in. Yeah. They suddenly look a little bit more like the Bulwyn that we've seen in the past.
0: Yep.
1: They've still got Urban out, don't get me wrong, and he's a huge gap because he was the only one keeping him in games for a long time.
0: Yep.
1: I just think that we talk about Bulwyn too much on the past a little bit, on against what we're seeing at the moment. And I think that 9-goal verse last week just said to me that there's a little bit there for them to click into. And it's nothing against Donny East, because I think they've been super, super consistent this year compared with the past. But I think I just think Bulwyn are a real chance this week.
2: And just on that Bulwyn Doncaster East, I just had a quick look then. Bulwyn have won 5 in a row against Doncaster East.
3: Handy record.
2: Since 2024. So
3: very handy.
2: That's a pretty strong record, I would say. So that's part of the reason why I tipped Bulwyn. And I saw you celebrating yesterday on the podcast, which is great to see. But I think the Tigers get the job done. And I think Berwick, unfortunately, I've got them losing the Rover, even though Rover do have a few out. And I think we've got to say it as well, and we'll say it again, but Mav Taylor, I hope you're doing well, mate, because it was a nasty injury, and we hope that you're fine and you've recovered well. And it looks like Kilsoff are...
3: That's all square.
2: Yeah.
3: Oh, wow. It's all square, 33 apiece, three minutes left in the last quarter.
0: Quite a bit of noise coming from the grandstands, which is really good to hear for a reserves game.
2: It's a sign.
0: Lifting.
2: I think it's the Scythers function.
3: Synthers function. I think it's their code of regret.
4: Well, it's their last home game.
1: They've started reasonably early, that's all I can say. Very noisy afternoon.
3: Well, I was going to say, at least it's not an early kickoff out here at Pink's Reserve. But just quickly, Berwick against Roval out at Edwin Flack. I think Roval get the job done.
1: I think they'll bounce back from last week. They were really average last week. But against a very, very good side.
0: Josh Clark is a massive end.
3: He just literally popped up then. He wasn't listed on Friday playing Ducks and Drapes.
2: No, he was listed, Josh.
3: He wasn't listed when I had a look.
2: When I saw it at 5 p.m, he was there on Roval's team sheet that they had.
3: Just preparing your tips that late as well, because I've heard you have a habit of putting in your tips that late.
2: Well, I need to find out who's playing and who's not playing. That's how I do it, Josh. Probably why on top and
3: anyway, on that note, we might
4: just, actually, just before we go to a break, very quickly, we ran into Davo and I were talking to Aaron Burt earlier. This is just a bit of a callback for us off air, and he mentioned that his dad, Aaron and Adrian, they're over in Bali at the moment. I had a message from Chris Leslie, Xavier Leslie's dad, asking for a shout out because he's in Bali as well. So
3: I was going to say, Xavier Leslie is a fan of the show as well.
4: He's always a fan.
2: He's a fan of the match up as well. hopefully you guys can get the front row seat.
4: We'll be on that one too.
3: Well, we're going to go to one last break here, and when we return, the call team will assemble for this Division 4A Slam match of the round, Kilsyth against Chirnside Park.
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10: Welcome back to Fixed Reserve for the Ace Layer match of the round. The reserves run and done and in a thriller out here. Chirnside Park kicked a goal in the final minute of the, or final 30 seconds even of this contest to get over the line against Kilsyth. 6-3-39 to an inaccurate Cougars. 4-9-33 out here. Then what could be a good precursor ahead of the seniors contest. The umpires are already out onto the field. Neither side or Chirnside Park are now running out onto the field as well, wearing their traditional clash strip. Josh Wood here alongside Jared Bainland in the callers chair. And we were saying off air, both coaches spoke really well in the pregame, and we're looking forward to seeing what they have implemented in today's contest as well.
11: Yeah, they absolutely did. And they gave us some stuff to look out for, which I'm really keen to see sort of how all that manifests when we actually see the game play out. It's a lot to sort of keep track of, and that's really exciting. One thing that's really encouraging me as well is the amount of noise that was being made for the reserves game. And so now with the seniors coming up, hopefully it's going to be a tight, close contest because both crowds are getting behind their sides today. And I'm very keen to feel what the atmosphere is going to be in this. Damian Murray said it. They've been playing a finals series for the past few weeks. And so this is a finals-like game, and I'm sure Chirnside Park will be treating it that way as well.
10: Yeah, absolutely. As they're running in front of us right now, and we've got a great view of the ground out here at Pink's Reserve. As we mentioned before, we're on the other side. Last year for Division 1 finals, we were over on... the broadcast was positioned in that fantastic new pavilion. But as you mentioned, it was a vocal crowd led by the function up there. I think it's their coterie group, the Synthers, that are having a function. What is their last home game of the season as well, Kilsyth, ahead of maybe a final series? It will be a final series for at least their reserves this season, which is great to see for them as they're still getting addressed by their coach. But Brett Davidson is also joining us as well, and it was a great discussion pre-game as well ahead of this massive contest.
12: Yeah, it was. It was really good. I really enjoyed the fact that... and then one of the things that we've been really good this year, being on I'm not really a call team. I'm the part of the plus one. I feel like I'm at a wedding half the time. I'm the plus one to the call team. But yeah, I mean, one of the things is we've had some great discussions about footy and about what's happening within the league. And again, looking at the coaching was really good. Today, just looking forward to seeing how clubs respond to what is, I think, a mini final. This really is a mini final.
10: It is, yeah.
12: So I think I'm just interested to see style. I'm interested to see how they work together, what's happening. I've been critical of Chirnside Park this year. There's been no doubt about that, about their, I suppose, lack of dare and lack of spark. They've been, for me, a little bit, not boring, but they haven't had a lot of spark about them. Kilsyth, I want to see how they're responding to key outs and what they're able to bring if they're going to potentially play in the finals. So, I think it's really... because we've seen Warrandyte and we've seen Bulleen Temp in the last couple of weeks, and we've seen what the standard really is.
10: Yeah.
12: You know, they have set the standard, and let's see what these two are like and whether we think, by what they produce today, are they able to be that team that competes against and pushes and challenges those teams who we think are pretty good?
10: I guess we'll find out. As the toss was just done, it looked like Damien Murray did point to the right of the broadcast, to the Canterbury Road end of Pink's Reserve, and that will be the end that Kilsyth will be kicking towards. Chirnside Park to the left, or to the Sports Centre end of the ground, which is absolutely packed in terms of parking. I've struggled to find a park out there earlier today, and that was only at 11:30, 11:45.
13: It was packed by 9 o'clock this morning, and Davo said on the way in, Liverpool Road itself was packed.
10: Yep.
13: There's thousands of cars here.
10: We might cross down Boundary Side, actually, but it looks like, well, Ryan Long and Blake Tennant don't even have their headsets on. Our illustrious leader, he's in great form to start today.
13: I think so.
10: But he is ready now. Is our illustrious leader, Ryan Long. How are conditions down there on ground level?
14: Thanks, Josh. Yeah, no, a little bit blustery, but it's not too bad. We'll certainly see how this first quarter plays out. I actually missed a coin toss. I'm off to a great start. Hopefully one of you guys caught that on which side will be kicking this which way. In terms of a tip today, I've gone with Chirnside Park. A lot on the line for both sides, obviously, with a final spot for Kilsyth potentially, and the double chance up for grabs to Chirnside. Just think Chirnside Park in a close one. They've got the wood over Kilsyth, as you mentioned, so Chirnside for me.
10: Blakey, your tip for this contest as well?
15: My mic was
10: there
15: on.
10: You guys have got me.
15: I think Chirnside win this game as well. 6-0 against Kilsyth here today in the last six games. So I think Chirnside get the job done, and I think quite comfortably as well.
10: Yeah, I've got Chirnside in this game as well. Jared, who do you have in this contest? There's a lot riding on it, as mentioned, for Kilsyth, but they're going up against the quality Chirnside Parks.
11: Look, I've been vacillating between the two. I think I really trust Kilsyth's ability to grit down and create a contest, make it a bit of a scrap. But I think the smart pick is Chirnside Park, not just because of the record, but because of their forward line. They've got so many weapons down there that will be able to put the pain on Kilsyth if they're not able to defend. And we're about to get underway, and it's Josh Ward to take us away in this first quarter.
10: And he's Kilsyth kicking to the left of the broadcast. Chirnside Park to the right as Camden won that tap down. Read best though by James McManus, who's got a running player behind the pack. Dave, are your tip for this contest as well?
12: I originally was going for Kilsyth. I'm going to stick with Chirnside Park, but I think it's going to be pretty close, and I agree forward line's going to be the key.
10: As Reynolds absolutely thumps that forward, it's picked off here by Spencer Lamb. Dances his way past one. Handball away will reach Drew Sells. Sells goes backwards where his teammates built it. In fact, that was Spencer Lamb. Ficarelli around this footy. It's Lachlan McGee who's got Chaz Clavan in the paddock. Missing to the left. So the first blemish of today goes in favour of Chirnside Park. They're one behind to Kilsyth, yet to score after 45 seconds, Jared.
11: Well, so very quick ball movement down the ground by Chirnside Park. Hopefully putting the fear into the Kilsyth defenders to lock that up. The ball taking a while to get back to Jackson Weatherall, massive recruit for this year. Has had a couple of interrupted years, unfortunately, as he played for Eltham. Now come across and getting a much more full run at it.
10: For a man that's not the tallest, he's got one of the most powerful left boots, Jared.
11: And there it is again. Great grab taken from behind by Spence. Had no right to it. They're going to play on through hands immediately. Just missed the handball to Elliott, however. Chirnside Park able to recover it. Kicks it towards the forward line. Just spilt it over, did Swift. And it's going to be a ball up.
12: I like that. I like that way they try to transition the ball. They made a mistake, but it's good to watch.
11: Absolutely. They definitely have the endeavour today, Kilsyth, if that's anything to go by. And it's fallen for Castledine immediately. His flying shot towards goal, intercepted by Kilsyth there. Going to try and play on quickly. Drew Sells has the mark. Consummate ball mover for Kilsyth. gives Ficarelli the stiff arm. Hands it out to Wetherill. Keeps it low. Too low, in fact, for that was Declan Lamb. Hands it off. The tackle's been laid, and it'll be a ball up. Chernside Park able to halt Kilsyth's run.
10: Between wing and half forward for the Panthers on the far side, or the pavilion side of Pink's Reserve, as umpire prepares himself to toss this ball back into play. Reynolds and Camden moving into position. A good tussle there as Reynolds won it down, and it'll dribble over the boundary line for another boundary throw, and this time in the left forward pocket. He's got a decent fist on him, Dermot Reynolds. That'll be interesting to see how much that favours him today. Of course, the former Croydon, the former Moorbark man, and did make a name for himself at the Mustangs a couple of years back as well, as he'll go up in this ruck contest. Camden won it down. Murray's around this. Not going anywhere, though.
12: He's got a bit of the drapers about him, hasn't he?
10: Yeah, he does.
12: With the haircut and just attacking everything at full ball.
10: As Castledine won that down. Looks like he's bleached his hair, Trent Castledine, since the last time we saw Chernside Park, actually, which came in round one against Fair Park, as he'll go up once again in this ruck contest. Camden from behind. McManus trying to bustle his way through. Got the handball away to Clavant, but he was out of bounds. So another boundary throwing in the left forward pocket for Chernside Park. They've had most of the territory in the first 3.5 minutes of this Eastland match of the round. Third versus fifth in Division 4 this afternoon, as Castledine got front position again. Camden from behind, and getting his way out of trouble there is Bailey Ray. Goes down the line to the far side wing, where it's easily intercepted, and there's an option in the middle of the ground. That's Xavier Leslie. Leslie has another advanced kick in Matthew King, who spilt it before he had it. Could open the door here for Jackson Weatherald, who comes running in. Decides to go off the deck, does Weatherald, and smartly get a handball away into Cullen Dorn, who goes inside forward 50. Van Unen going up against Scott Downey. Good body work. Handballs it to Dorn. Dorn goes for goal. It drifts to the left. It'll be intercepted. It should be by Lachlan Hoy, who's under immediate pressure. The kick still managed to find its way to Aaron Bird, who goes short to Mitchell Skeen.
11: Skeen on his left finds the wing. Chaz Clavant is the target, running up to meet it. There was Calcaterra as well. They move the ball down the ground to Ficarelli, kicking half from goal. He weighs up his options and finds the diving Swift, and who copped one late, and it's going to be a 25-metre penalty. That was very agricultural by Mitchell Jacobs.
12: Yeah, not necessary, but gee whiz, great movement. But as Damien spoke about before, that last kick inside 50 for Kilsyth, twice by the same player, missed targets. They're the ones that hurt, because it's transitioned straight down, nice transitioning from Chernside Park to an easy mark from Swift.
11: Josh Swift for goal 60 of the year, goal one of the game. He's put it straight through the middle and get Chernside Park off to the start they were looking for.
12: Yeah, look, he's been a very, very good footballer.
10: Yeah.
12: If you have a look at him, he's nearly kicked 1,000 goals in senior footy. So anyone's kicked nearly 1,000 goals has done okay with it.
10: Yeah, I was going to say, goal number 977 across his senior career as well, which is a damn good effort. I think originally played in the Gippsland region as well. So.
12: And I think one of the leagues, he kicked nearly 500 or 600 in one of the leagues over a number of years, so he's travelled a bit, but he's certainly been very handy this year.
11: Played for Yanar, played for Yoram as well.
10: As we go back up in the middle, Reynolds again, another tap down, juggles it to Riley Bickford, who has a forward handball. There's a whistle blown, a throw paid against Dermot Reynolds, and it'll be a free kick to Kilsyth and to the playing coach and the skipper as well, and Damien Murray, as umpire blows the whistle to resume play. I start all across Pink's reserve as he gets called to play the ball to Machete. Machete to Jackson Weatherald, who has Murray as a handball option. They're under pressure, though, are the Cougars. Murray nearly spilt it. Still got it away to Weatherald, whose kick will be effective in the end after the Chernside Park player overran it. Inside 50, Declan Lamb goes. Aaron Bird read it best and intercepted. Just one of the stalwarts of this Chernside Park side. closing in on 150 senior games as well. More than 300 games with the Panthers. That's a good kick to Chas Clevant. Right in front of us, centre wing broadcast side. He goes inboard to the swift direction. Fell short of him. Still picked it up cleanly. Inside 50. The kick will be intercepted by Mitch Jacobs.
11: Jacobs plays on quickly. They've been doing that from the back line today. Have Kilsyth. Onto the wing it goes. Trying to hunt it was Ray. Withstands the tackle. Able to pass it off. Weatherald in a bit of trouble. Had to handball it backwards. Now they're under pressure. Kilsyth. They return the pressure through the tackle from Murray.
12: No, they're away then. Turnside, if that tackle wasn't made, that was a good captain coach's tackle.
11: Reynolds got the tap down. Redwell by Kilsyth. Reynolds got it back though over scrambly kick forward. Coming up to meet it was Brooklyn Lamb. Laying the tackle there is Declan Lamb on Calcaterra. Calcaterra got the free kick. The high contact was given by Declan. Towards the goal square, Swift presents. Juggles the mark once, twice. Doesn't need it thrice. Takes it cleanly.
12: So already that's got to be something they've got to look at. That the Canada forward to have Jacobs on him, he's not quick enough.
11: He's too slow, yeah.
12: And Swift has proven with his leading patterns that he's going to be able to, if he gets out in front, and he's generally a very, very good kick.
11: Well, this is going to be a headache for Kilsyth all day if they're not able to find the right matchup. Let's see if he's on target and can convert his opportunities. He's pushed it left this time. Oh, Mark's been taken on the line. They needed to kill it. It's Castledine. Nope. It went over the line beforehand. So a bit of a let off there for Kilsyth. It'll be Weatherald to bring it back in.
10: Welcome to the Commentator's Curse Club, Dave.
12: Yes, that's all right. I've done pretty well this year. I've cursed a lot of people. I've done well.
10: Weatherald with that thumping left boot will be cut off here by Matthew Howard. Only his sixth senior game, his fourth or third of season 2026, as he looks inside forward 50. Had Cannon as a handball received. Oshin Premaratne covering him as he goes long to the teeth of goal. Castledine spills it. Ficarilli's looming large around this. Applies the tackle on Drew Sells. And another ball up will take place. Left forward pocket for Chernside Park. They lead 1-1-7 to Kilsyth, yet to score. Out here at Pink's Reserve as Castledine won it down. Got the backwards handball to Clevan, who's had a few opportunities. Was tackled upon immediately by Drew Sells and Jackson Weatherald. So a bit of push and shove after that as umpire will toss this ball back up. Castledine again won it down. It'll bounce through for a behind rush through. And it is Chernside Park 1-2-8 to Kilsyth, yet to register after 9.5 minutes played in this first term.
11: Well, we know Kilsyth's defence is going to be in a bit of trouble if it comes in through kicks, but they've been able to lock it up. They've been able to show a good bit of gumption while Chernside Park have had a lot of the ball down in their forward line, and the Cougars have not let it slip through for a goal from stoppage or anything of the like. So Henschel has taken the mark on the half back line. They've been trying to move it quickly. This time it's going to be along down the line. The standard kick. Chapman sets himself. Oh, just dropped a mark he probably should have taken. Under pressure now, but Weatherald was there to help out. Kicks it out in front now. And the mark's been taken by Tim Shepherdson. He's got Weatherald on the overlap. He's had plenty of the ball early. Good kick as well. Out in front, the mark was taken by Van Unen. Prolific goal kicker. Bit too far out to score for this one. Centers the ball beautifully, but it was just a little too hot. Went over the head of Lefebvre. And now Chernside Park will be able to clear it up through Leslie and Burt. Aaron Burt in the back pocket, ordering the troops about. Pops one up over the top to Matthew King. An uncharacteristic fumble before. Tries to take them on. Had a bounce. Had three for company, but able to get the kick over the top to Sam Cannon. Chernside Park just trying to spread laterally, but the kick was smothered. Premaratne toes it off the deck to Elliott. Flying shot. The snap goes towards the goal square, but swallowed up easily enough by Leslie.
10: Goes to the far side of Pink's Reserve because he's got a player running towards the footy, and that's Daniel Fielding. Now got Drew Sells for company, slapped it forward, and it favoured his teammate who tripped over himself, did Matthew Howard. Not going to be pinged, just a ball up. Right in front of the magnificent pavilion out here at Pink's Reserve, one of the better facilities. Of course, as mentioned, have a function on today, and they'll certainly be vocal if it is a close contest, as Reynolds slaps it forward, as he has done so far today, and Murray was taken high, centering far side of Pink's Reserve. Right in front of the barbecue and the bar out here at Pink's Reserve, and shout out to the barbecue as well. They do make a pretty decent burger, which I had just before we came on, as Murray goes down the line to the right half forward flank. From behind, Reynolds came on the ground. Shepherdson handled it away to Machete inside 50 with a great ball. And the mark's going to be paid to Max Lefebvre, who's put together a really good season coming across from Wandon in season 2025, and has been one of the leading goal kickers for season 2026 for the Cougars.
12: That was nice play there. No, and look, and so far when they've gone in high, and they've got no real big, tall marking options. So to lower the eyes to go in was a really good way of coming into this forward 50.
10: 29 goals, one of the leading goal kickers, as mentioned, for Kilsyth. Comes in, fades to the left, but it's through. Max Lefebvre gets the first goal on the board for Kilsyth. They're one straight six. The Panthers are 1-2-8 after 12-13 minutes played here in the first term.
11: That's an important one for Kilsyth. They've defended really well early on. Under a lot of pressure, the defence has been. They've tried to move the ball pretty well, and reward for effort. Just one for our boundary riders. There's a number 20 playing for Chirnside Park that we don't have on our team sheet, so...
12: Could that be Matthew Howard?
10: I think Howard's 4-3, so...
11: So we'll see who that ends up being. I think they've taken to the wing for this contest. As we're back up in the middle, Reynolds gets the tap down. It's come to McManus. Inside forward 50. Oh, he went the one hand. Did Castledine have to go a little bit harder than that? Calcaterra was there. Got it back to Castledine. Handball was a little errant. And Kilsyth will be able to put the pressure on. Recover the ball. Oh, the forward pressure from Bickford was excellent. Tackled. Gives Lamb an opportunity. It's a scrap in the pocket. Murray is there, trying to make sure they're not going anywhere.
10: And also joining us, Emily Mackay. Welcome, Em.
16: Thanks for having me, guys. Sorry for I'm a bit late, but we're here, and I'm excited to watch this game.
11: Happens to the best of us. So Kilsyth able to, well, I was going to say rebound, but it's just trickled over the boundary line.
10: I was going to say, we've done it a few times this year as well across the board, so it's good to have you on for this match of the round, Em.
11: So back into play. Not a nil draw in the ruck contest, scrounging for it. The Kilsyth defence not able to bring it to the fore. It will be another ball up. We've gone 14 and a half minutes. 6-8. That's a Chirnside Park lead on the Bendigo Bank scoreboard. Reynolds went the dangerous boot, and Kilsyth will get the free kick. So trying to rebound from defence. They've had to do that a lot today, have the Cougars. Dab over the top to Shepherdson. No, it was Crosley that got front position instead. Little dab to Van Veen. And on the slow ball, Kilsyth have been able to move it pretty well, but charging out of defence and taking the mark with Sam Cannon. Sends it down the ground. Swift is onto it. Bouncing ball towards the boundary line. He's going to have to open up the angle or just take the snap from there. Swift! Beautiful goal!
16: What an absolutely beautiful passage of play there by Chirnside. That surge kick down straight into the forward line and that run and carry over the top. How good is that?
11: Yeah. A little bit stagnant, the ball movement from Kilsyth really opened the door for Sam Cannon to make that intercept, and it was just one kick and slam.
16: I'll tell you what, I'm liking their away jerseys, their clash jerseys.
10: It's not bad, actually, and that's an early contender for the Tobin Brothers goal of the day as well. I reckon for Josh Swift, goal number two on the board, already looming large as the Cougars extend their advantage back out to 8 points.
12: And they have to make a change. They cannot afford to have Jacobs on Swift. That's now his third opportunity to goal. He's kicked two. They've got to make a change there.
10: Reynolds won the tap down with a big leap as well. And nearly disposed of it illegally was Damian Murray. Going to get a holding the man free kick after a ferocious tackle there by Chaz Clavan. Could have given away 25 as well, could Chaz. Again, such a key player, both of them in their midfield and across their back and forward lines as well, as Murray heads towards this broadcast side. The mark's going to be paid to Cullen Dorn, despite the fact he juggled it. He has it right in front of us, centre wing on this broadcast side. As he heads inside forward 50 to the left forward pocket, Premaratne. That's going to be a mouthful today. He took the mark at the left half forward flank and is going to kick from just outside the 50 metre arc.
12: I reckon if you call him Premier, he'll be pretty happy. Just
10: We'll stick with Premier. We'll stick with Premier, but we're going to have a great view of this shot for a player only in his fifth senior game as well, as he's got an option short. Poor marking from the Churnside Park defence, but the kick was overcooked. Sent long by James McManus, who heads towards this broadcast side. Fighting in from the side there is Bickford. Will pick up the ground ball, but immediately turned it over, although it's in dispute now. Bickford around this. Lachlan McGee as well tries to extract it out. Who's going to get called to give the ball back to the umpire.
11: I like the idea from Premaratne, but the execution was not what it needed to be.
12: That's what we've talked about already, haven't we? Their execution going inside 50 has been really disappointing.
10: As Camden got a ruck infringement free kick, heads towards the hot spot where there's plenty of Churnside Park plays. Nearly went over the top of Sam Cannon, said he'll get this footy at the front of the pack and go down the line to Lachlan McGee, who took a sharp mark.
11: McGee searching and searching for options, corridor ways. He's got a few options for the overlap, but just goes down the line over the head of Calcaterra, bounces over the line.
16: What's really impressed me within the first couple of minutes of being here is Churnside's ability just to run back and forward. Like, their two-way running is absolutely incredible. It's why they're able to get that ball forward a little bit easier than Kilsyth.
11: So we're waiting on the boundary throw-in right in front of the Churnside Park dugout. Reynolds was able to effect that, has to see it over the boundary line along with his opponent in Damien Murray.
12: So again, we've talked about that going into their forward 50 kill slot. They cannot afford to kick the ball high and long. They've got no tall targets in that area.
11: We're ticking towards time on. It's Churnside Park 2-2-14. Kilsyth 1-6 on the Bendigo Bank scoreboard. I think we're inevitably headed towards another boundary throw-in from that contest. Contest after contest for the past minute or so.
16: Murray's really got to think about holding his ground in this ruck contest, otherwise he's going to get absolutely destroyed.
11: Camden was there. Good tap there by, I think, Camden it was. Over the line it goes.
10: Certainly has a lot of promise, this Camden. Finished second in the Div 4 19th best and fairest last year.
11: Yeah, and he's been kicking on quite a few goals in the reserves, I think, as well. 11 for the year. Crosley's there. Murray pushed off it. There's McGee, comes up with the ball. Dangerous stuff here now, Churnside Park. Calcaterra slapped it forward, but Ray was there to pick up the crumbs. Kilsyth will rebound. It's through Elliott. No mark taken down the line, however. Matt King there to pick it up, but Van Veen provides some good pressure. King's handball was in desperation towards the boundary line. Lefebvre was there. Elliott goes again. High tackle.
16: They're really going to have to utilise key forwards if they're going to be bombing the ball down like that, just like they have just before. Churnside had three defenders sitting back there waiting for it, so it's a very high risk forward entry, 450 entries.
11: Trent Elliott in game 112 over the top. Brilliant spoil by Leslie. However, it's going to be kicked forward for Kilsyth, but a bouncing ball doesn't go the right side of the post. And it will be just one behind. First blemish for Kilsyth, 1-1-7. Churnside Park, 2-3-15. We have just gotten into time on here at Pink's Reserve.
16: That's what all their shots are going to be looking like, is that sort of that rush coming from contest sort of ball with the way they're set up at the moment.
10: It's Cannon with that cannon of a boot of his. Laces out Trent Castledine in the end. Hambles it immediately to Sam King, who goes long inside forward 50. Swift, the only target, went over the top of his head. And Ficarelli's out the back. He can get the handball receiver, go for goal off the deck and miss. Jeez, that was electric play from Churnside Park, from defence to attack in an instant. But it just results in a minor score, 2-4-16. The Panthers to Kilsyth, 1-1-7. As Jacko Weatherald, who had that shot before, is now on defensive kick-out duties, and goes short here to Ryan Sylvie.
11: The playing coach's eyes lit up, but couldn't quite finish it off, as the other playing coach today, Murray, gave and received the handball. His kick was spoiled, however, by Skeen. Infringement, says the umpire. Bailey Ray will take the free kick. And now face the same conundrum that Kilsyth have faced all game. Where to kick it from here? Straight down the throat of Leslie is the not well-advised option, unfortunately. His kick will find the lead of Castledine. Has to take it on the bounce. Steps around an opponent in Henschel. Inside forward 50, go Churnside Park once more. Good spoil by the Kilsyth defence. The whistle had gone as Matt King was about to line up an option. It's going to go the way of Kilsyth. And the Panthers captain has to give the ball back over to Weatherald, who spots up George. They're going to go the switch now, our Kilsyth. Damien Murray was a loose man out on this side of the ground. Dabs it over the top. It's come to Walter. Searching and searching. And now, a little stagnated, the Kilsyth ball movement, but he has found an option in Henshaw. Keeps it low into the middle of the ground. Building and building. Bailey Ray sends it over the top. They continue to progress. Lefebvre. Inside forward 50, Van Noonan's the option. Had a couple to contend with. Falls to ground. What can the Smalls do from here? Elliott, his kick was partially smothered. Bounces towards the line. And very happy to see it. Over was Aaron Burt.
16: I was really impressed with that passage of play. Really nice trigger kicks there from Kilsyth.
10: As Burt plays on through the middle, heads to Trent Castledine once again as that outlet from defence. He's got Sam King as an outlet on this far side wing. Went over the top of his head. Now under duress against two Churnside or Kilsyth players, and it's Murray who mops up. Went the left foot kick off the deck, but it's to no favour of his teammates, although Trent Elliott applied good pressure. Spilled to Murray. Murray will get this ball back here from Ben Van Veen and be locked up right in front of his coach's box. And we'll have another ball up and right in front of the scoreboard, which reads Kilsyth 1-2-8, trailing Churnside Park 2-4-16. You wouldn't think that this quarter would go too long with only the three goals kicked, although there have been a fair few stoppages as Hoy went up in ruck, won the tap down, was searching there for Daniel Fielding as the Panthers work it out really well through hands and getting the kick away is Skeen, fell short of his teammate there in Sean Calcaterra, who applies the tackle alongside Skeen, and they escort Mitch Jacobs out of bounds for a boundary throw-in. So we've played 23 and a half minutes in this opening quarter, a tense affair out here at Pink's Reserve between the Cougars and the Panthers as this ball tossed back in. Tap down one by Howard. Fielding tried to sell the candy on a couple of Kilsyth players but sold himself into trouble and works his way out of it. Kicks it inside forward 50. Castledine was around this, as was Brooklyn Lamb. Wheels around, fades to the right and remains there for a minor score. 2-5-7-8 the Panthers to Kilsyth 1-2-8. Now 24 minutes gone.
12: And that's been the issue at the moment. Every time the ball goes inside the forward 50 of Churnside, they look like they're going to score and they're dangerous.
11: Spencer Lamb will bring this back in. High praise from his coach in the pre-game. And kicks it to his coach. Thank you very much.
10: No wonder why he gets high praise.
11: And a bit of a limp there for Damien Murray. Hopefully nothing too worrying. But he will send it down the ground. The option was Camden, I suppose. Over the top came Mischetti as well. Camden does lay the tackle, as it was Bickford who buried his way in.
16: Dave, it does look like a tale of two games, really. So we've got a lot of driving legs from Churnside, which means they're running, carrying the ball a lot more. Oh, sorry, just gone, boys. There you go.
11: Siren's gone. It's quarter time here at Pink's Reserve. Kilsyth 1-2-8. Churnside Park 2-5-17. We'll be back to you with an interview with one of the coaches after this quarter time break.
17: As Sarah opened her best friend Jackie's wedding invitation, she was overcome with a wave of emotion. 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Well, Sarah, looks like we're off to Eastland for a new frock and some heels. Let's book in that babysitter. 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Eastland. 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
10: Welcome back to Pink's Reserve Eastleigh Match of the Round action, and it is Chernside Park 2-5-17 leading Kilsyth 1-2. Hey, Josh Ward here alongside Brett Davidson, Jared Beanland and Emily Mackay to join us once again shortly. Ryan Long and Blake Tennant on the boundary. Before we get into a coach's interview, we'll go around the grounds and start with Premier Division. A fast start for Doncaster East, 6-2-38, lead Bourne 5 behinds, as it is for South Belgrave as well. They lead East Ringwood 4-2-26 to the Roos 2-5-17. Blackburn 35-23 lead Noble Park 2 behinds. Berwick 2 straight 12 lead Roval 1-2-8 and Vermont 4-4-28 lead South Croydon 1 straight 6. Dropping down into Division 1 and Monturner South 2-1-13 lead Bayswater 1-1-7. Mitcham 3-4-22 lead Montrose 1-3-9. Norwood are up on Beaconsfield 4-3-27 to the Eagles 3 straight 18. Boronia 1-3-9, Trowell Park Orchards 4-2-26, and North Ringwood 1-6, Trowell Moorabark 3-2-20 out of Quamby Reserve as well. So their minor premiership aspirations slipping from their grasp as well. And the top of the table, Surrey Park Panthers in Division 2, they trowel against Lilydale 4-1-25 to the Panthers 1-3-9. Ringwood 2-8-20 lead Scoresby 1-6. East Burwood 2-4-16 lead Heathmont 2-3-15. Mulgrave 33-21 lead Croydon 1-4-10. And the Waverley Blues 4-5-29 lead Templestowe 2-2-14 out at Mount Waverley Reserve. So the surprises never cease in the AFNL. In Division 3, Donvale and Knox are locked up at 4-3-27 apiece. Whitehorse Pioneers 2-1-13. Charles the Basin 5-5-35. Sylvan 10-4-64 have held Oakley District scoreless so far as well. Out of Princess Highway Reserve and up Ferntree Gully 2-6-18 lead Ferntree Gully 1-1-7 in that game. Out at Wally 2 Reserve, of course, the Ferntree Gully Derby. And then in Division 4, no update from Forest Hill Warrandyte. Boreen Templestowe and Fair Park locked up at 4-2-26 apiece. And Doncaster 5-7-37 lead Nutter Whiting 2 behind. So I reckon we're going to go to the Kilsyth huddle with big Blake Tennant, who was getting first-class treatment. He was even getting a water bottle from their water carrier.
15: Just quickly, I do have Damien Murray, and he's going to be short and sharp. Just one. How do you see this? How did you see that quarter there, Damo? Just quickly.
21: Yeah, not too bad, actually. I think we moved it pretty well. We've just got to be careful, obviously, going into the breeze. I reckon we've played a bit too much corridor and kind of lobbed a few kicks into the corridor, but the run and carry game's looking good. Basically, the way we played that quarter, replicate it this quarter with that breeze, and we should be fine. And then next time into the breeze, be a bit smarter and play a bit more boundary.
15: No worries. Cheers.
10: Thanks there to Blake Tennant.
15: Great. Short and sharp.
10: Yeah, I was going to say, but still great to get access from a playing coach as well, and who's moving his way into
15: the... he's the one who mentioned it to me, and I just said, sure, let's do it short and sharp, though.
13: He's obviously had a fair bit to say, though, during the huddle, because he was out of breath.
10: He wasn't he? He did very well, but they would have... burnt a lot of energy as well with Damien Murray and Justin Figueroa and all the coaches in that first term. Is, well, I would again throw it down to Ryan Long, but he doesn't have his headset on at the moment. But we'll cross down to him as soon as possible. But how much is the breeze a factor, Blake? We'll throw it back down to you.
15: Yeah, it's sort of coming down to where we are in the van. I'm not sure how you guys are seeing it in the van there too, but yeah, it's sort of coming to the south, I would say. But it will be going as well to the right. But as Ray Bird said in the grand final last year, when there was no wind, there actually is wind today, so there you go.
11: So back into it we will be for the second quarter here from Pink's Reserve. Camden does get the tap, stolen away by Bailey Ray, just had it intercepted briefly, and the tackle was laid. We'll get another ball up.
12: I thought he was good first quarter. He did some good things in the middle.
11: Definitely. He is one of those main players if they were looking for run and drive. He will get the ball up again. Camden goes up again against Reynolds. Nil all draw, nearly stolen away by Skeen. Then goes Ray again. Another tackle. And we'll go down to Ryan Long, who was at the Chernside Park huddle.
7: Yeah, very happy huddle at quarter time. Justin Fickler was very impressed. They're looking to obviously continue that going against the wing in this second quarter. Look for Brooklyn Land in this quarter. They want to try and one-on-one. They like the matchup there up forward. But other than that, very happy with the start.
11: We'll be liking a couple of the matchups that they have down in their forward line today. And I think that is the main advantage that they will carry for the next three quarters. Damien Murray trying to make sure they don't get it down there. The tackle was laid by McGee.
10: Looks like that swift matchup has changed as well, potentially. Spencer Lamb there.
12: Yes. Yep. Yeah, straight away had a look at that one.
11: Someone who's actually got the pace perhaps to go with him. So Chernside Park will find their way out of this scrap finally. Swift is there. We get the first look at that matchup. Scooped up, however, by a Kilsyth player, tackled by McGee. That Kilsyth player being Jacobs, Swift's former defender. And Chernside Park did get that territory. So flashing through is Chas Clavant, hunting the ball. Oh, he smelt his opportunity, but it passed. Jacobs, Ray, and Kilsyth to exit defence. Mark taken on the outer side by Crosley.
12: This is the next kick that they've got to get right.
11: Yep. They did in that passage of play late in that first quarter, but Chernside Park will probably be wise to it now. Van Veen came up and took a good grab, but it's still out wide.
12: No, it was out of bounds on the floor.
11: Yeah. Oh, well, that is unfortunate.
10: Free kick will be taken by the Panthers. We head long down the line to the right half forward flank for them. Spored by Declan Lamb, roved by Chas Clavan. Lachlan McGee's there. Boundary line beats him. And we'll have another boundary thrown at the right forward pocket for the Panthers, looking to the left or against the breeze in this second term. Kilsyth to the right or to the Canterbury Road end of Pink's Reserve, as Clavan was nearly put in a choker hold there by Brendan Camden, and was, according to the umpire. So he looks to play on immediately because he's got an outlet back. Heads inside 50, went over the top of Sell's head. Ficker really applying the pressure. Will look to pick up this ground ball. He gets the handle away to McGee, who's under immediate pressure. Umpire says, "Give this ball to me, boys. I'll toss it up." Right in front of the big sticks for Chernside Park, who again have had a bit of territory early on.
12: You've got to watch that situation there, Kilsyth, with that ball coming out of their defensive 50.
10: As they might be a high free kick paid to Chernside Park. Sells came charging into Josh Swift, and I reckon, has the umpire paid it, or is he going to toss this ball up? He is still in the right forward pocket for Chernside Park. Is outbodying his opponent is the Chernside ruck. McGee runs onto it, can't take clean possession, nearly dove onto it. Van Veen tries to bustle his way through, couldn't escape the Sam King tackle, and yet another ball up inside forward 50 for Chernside Park.
12: So Kilsyth have defended really well. They're just going to be careful that Chernside have set up so that they can get it back in really quickly. They have a short kick out.
10: Camden from behind won the tap down. Murray not escaping the tackle there once again from James McManus, and we'll have yet another ball up.
11: Yeah, they have a couple of spare men down the ground to Chernside Park, one being the captain, Matt King, trying to crash his way through there, the Chernside Park player, and then McGee as well to follow up that work. Tackled, however, by Damien Murray. We've gone 4 minutes in this second quarter at Pink's Reserve. Thank you very much for joining us on Eastern 98.1. The Facebook and the YouTube streams for the Eastland match of the round. Juggling it to himself was Ray. Kilsyth still trying to force it out. A whistle has gone and there will be a free kick. So Kilsyth get a bit of reprieve from their constant defending. The free kick has gone to, I believe that is Ray. Well, it could be Crosley, actually. I think it's Crosley. So he, oh, kicked it right into the mound of the mark. McGee was hot onto that, just trying to wrestle it off him. He's not letting go, is Lachlan McGee. Another, and he forces another ball up. So no progress made from that free kick from Kilsyth. Camden taps it down, straight to Golovant. Missed it with his boot, holding the ball. That was a red-hot decision, but Weatherwood gets another shot at it.
10: And gets 25 as well.
11: For his trouble. So being marched down the ground, can they capitalise on a bit of fortune here? Weatherald, fortune favours the bold, it seems, as he's going to take them all on, send it from the arc. Oh, but standing in the way was Sam Cannon. Takes the grab. And Shunside Park, with a bit of a shock there to the defence, will be able to rebound.
13: It was a bold.
14: It was probably a bit of a shock. It's the first time I've seen Kilsyth run and carry the ball.
11: Well, he saw his opportunity, I suppose.
10: As Leslie escapes defensive 50 and finds Dermot Reynolds with the strong mark. He could have gone a little bit harder there, I reckon, Jackson Weatherald.
11: Mm.
10: I've seen him kick that distance when he has played with Eltham. Of course, former premiership player with the Panthers and Baldwin back in the Division 1 days as King, again a skill error, turned it over to his fellow number 14, Sells, who just went off the deck. King's around this footy once again, applies the tackle on Crosby, who's still got a handball away to Murray. Murray inside forward 50, Van Veen and Van Oonen almost crashed into one another. Van Veen, good body work, has a handball option in the middle, and Max Lefebvre, who finally kicks the goal for Kilsyth, and it is now down to 3 points. 2-2-14 Kilsyth, Churnside Park 2-5-17, 6.5 minutes played, second term.
14: And that's kind of the result of going and attacking the football. It's probably the first time I've seen in this game that Kilsyth actually wanted to move the ball forward and wanted to attack. And instead of that kicking mark, they're composing with the ball really well, but that's not converting or translating at all.
10: Maybe that breeze is playing a little bit of a factor with that ball movement.
12: And the other thing, I think, is we've got to give credit to Van Veen then. He was running the wrong way, ball bounced just in front of him, he continued on, worked hard, gave the handball across. So
11: used his body to make the space as well.
12: He did, really good effort from him then.
10: Nearly came crashing into Van Oonen, though. That could have been certainly something there, those two colliding.
11: 7 minutes gone in the second quarter. 3-point lead still held by Churnside Park. Nil draw in the ruck. Reynolds goes the secondary slap. Redwell by Weatherald gets it to Sales. He was tackled, and the scrap ensues.
10: My God, he's been important today, Jackson Weatherald.
12: Hasn't
10: that.
12: His ability to just read the play so well.
14: It comes from those years of experience.
10: Yeah.
11: So the tap comes, Bickford will rove briefly. Clavank went in, tackled by Murray.
10: This is a bloke who hasn't played a whole lot of footy the last couple of seasons as well, so he's slotted straight into this Kilsyth lineup.
11: Just 3 games in the past 2 years for Jackson Weatherald. Bickford, well evaded, hands it off, now comes to Brownfield, shoved over the line by Weatherald. Right in front of the Kilsyth dugout. As we do have a relatively tense game on our hands, neither team really breaking away just yet, making the most of the advantages that they do have. Bickford was rolled in the bump, in fact. The whistle has gone. It's going to go the way of Bickford. Short, low kick, marked now by Hoy. Looking and looking. Swift provides the option in the pocket. He's going to put it on his head, and Spencer Lamb read that so... In fact, it was Liam Walter read that really well. It was a poor kick by Hoy. And Kilsyth have the option on the outer side. The mark's been taken, and they will go down the ground from here.
10: Henshaw goes short. It was a grubber of a kick. Made his teammate work for it in Declan Lamb, who danced his way past one. Chucked it on the boot, and it'll be cut off here by Sam Cannon. Shrugged off one tackle. Got it to Leslie. Leslie to Howard. Back to Cannon, who has space. Goes short with a kick to Clavant. Clavant to King on his left. Inside forward 50, Swift and Figarelli around this. And Figarelli might have given away a high free kick. The playing coach, who's threatened at times, is... Of course, a former Croydon and a former Sylvan Premiership player as well in this division. as the free kick will be taken as they go the lateral option in Spencer Lamb. He's got Walter down the line, had to work for it. He still took the grab. The former Basin man heads to centre wing on this broadcast side, where all by his lonesome is Mac Brownfield, to one of the easiest marks of his career, as he's got an option short in Demet Reynolds. Looks to play on immediately and just go long inside forward 50 to the left forward pocket, fighting in and taking a fantastic grab was Lachlan Hoy, that might have been.
12: And we've spoken about this already. This is the area that they're really going to struggle when they get the ball put up in the air. They've got too much height down their forward line. Churnside Park, this is a lovely mark.
14: They've definitely looked way more dangerous when they've had the ball Churnside, but Kilsyth have done a really good job keeping the ball away from them. But this is the result, right?
10: 13 goals this season in his first with Churnside Park. The former Emerald man absolutely shanks that and misses to the right. So they're missing opportunities at Churnside Park. 2-6-18 they are to Kilsyth 2-2-14 at the 10.5-minute mark of the second term.
11: Spencer Lamb will take this kick in. The only goal kickers so far for the day, Max Lefebvre for Kilsyth and Josh Swift for Churnside Park, two apiece. Short option to Murray. What will the Wiley veteran, the playing coach, do with this? A lot of experience under his belt. Trying to send his team down the line. Over the line it goes. The option was Walter, but Brownfield did well.
10: Just thank God Walter got in the way there, otherwise we might have been in play here.
11: Both teams fighting, jostling for position in the finals. Kilsyth trying to make it from outside the top four. Down the line they go. Good run there by Fielding. Sends it to Ficarelli, has to let it bounce towards him, scrapping for it at ground level, manages to get the handball away. They're going further inboard now onto the outside. Hoy dodges, gets the handball away. It wasn't great though. First to it will be Kilsyth in the form of Callan Dawn. Now Weatherald evades really well, dodges the tackle of Hoy, took a bounce and send it corridor. No mark taken. Well read now by King. Sends it forward for Churnside Park. Swift got it on the bounce. Handed it back to Calcaterra. And now Hoy, who lines up with that boot. Can he make amends for the miss before? Yes! Churnside Park get their third.
12: And that was all based on the fact that I think Kilsyth are really struggling at the moment to get it past the centre.
11: Mm-hmm.
12: They're really struggling with their secondary kick from that. They've got the short one out of defence quite good, but it's the next kick down they've really struggled with. And that was great attacking play from Churnside. Nice kick out, and that was a beautiful goal because that was a tough kick from that position.
14: Well, Churnside are letting them get that first kick, and they're rolling all their numbers into the middle of the ground, which is why they're able to get these shots on goal. Churnside just need to capitalise on it a little bit more and they'll be well ahead.
10: 3-6-24, they are the Panthers to Kilsyth 2-2-14 as we're back in the middle of Pink's reserve. Shepherdson now up in ruck against Reynolds. Reynolds won it down. Red best by Weatherald, who's got himself into the midfield or found himself there. Around this is Bailey Ray. Handball was too hot there for Shepherdson, who did well on the ground. McGee did better. Turned it over though, although Churnside Park applies some good pressure and McGee's out the front. Heads inside forward 50 or thereabouts. Bickford nearly completed the grab. Swift tackled upon immediately by Spencer Lamb. Maybe Declan Lamb as well. Another ball up. As Castledine puts his hand up to go up against Tim Shepherdson. A true centre-half forward for Churnside Park as Clavant tried to spin his way out of trouble.
12: That was great work from Clavant. Then he really hits the pack hard going through the front of the contest.
10: Had a pretty solid game as one of the leaders of this Churnside Park outfit is Shepherdson. Got a bit of territory with the tap down, and there is Clavant on cue alongside Jacob Machete, two of the stars of this division, locking horns there as it'll be Shepherdson and Castledine to lock horns here. And there's a blocking free kick paid to Trent Castledine. Looked ahead long from the centre square inside forward 50. Had Hoy on a lead, but reading it best there was Liam Walter. Is that a good couple of minutes, says Walter?
11: He's had to. So he sends it towards centre half back. Mark taken by Muschietti. Sends it on to the wing. Advancing forward to Kilsyth. Ray, just dropped that. Was able to recover it well, though. Takes a bounce. Stole a march on his Chinatown Park opponent. Sends it inside forward 50. Well, they find a mark through Van Noonan. Two to beat. Over the back. Into the pocket. The boundary line will beat him. No, keeps it in. Unbelievably so. So unbelievably that it's not true.
14: So Kilsyth has looked the most dangerous and the ball's being put over their head and they get to run onto it.
16: Yeah.
14: It, rather than that sort of accurate kicking that they're relying on to transition the ball. I don't know whether that's going to be sustainable over four quarters or not, but obviously we're going to see in the next 60 minutes or so.
11: Well, they do get a stoppage inside forward 50, which hasn't been common. Reynolds just slaps it as far as possible away from goals. Murray read it,

0: 14, Chermside Park 24. They've done most of the attacking of the Panthers. Onto the wing it goes. Good mark by Castledine. You can rely him to do that pretty often. And on the wing it was. He's going to switch the ball up to Cannon. Shows Elliott the ball. Sent it to Swift. Came over the back. Front and centre was Bickford. And he's deadly accurate. What ball transition from Chermside Park, and it results in an easy goal from the forward line. Brilliant crumbing by Bickford. And he's kicked his eighth senior goal.
1: So you can see then, it was the quick transition across the ground. So Castledine took the mark on the wing and he turned straight away and went inside. Suddenly opened up the entire ground and they were able to use it. And that was a really nice goal from that young boy. He's pretty young, I think.
2: I think he was one of the 17s alongside Troy Casey that's playing today. But that extends Chermside Park's advantage to 16 points, now capitalising in front of goals. This danger looms large for Kilsyth. So we enter the 17th minute of this second term. Shepherdson won it down, but his opposing ruck nearly won the clearance, although Weatherwood applied some good pressure. Might get hands on this footy again after the handball from Shepherdson. He goes inside forward 50. Premaratne juggled it, tries to bustle his way through. Van Oonen was there as well.
1: So it's going to be chaos ball is the only way that they're going to get a score, if they have chaos ball in there, I think.
3: Yeah, absolutely, at this rate.
2: Ball toss back up. Reynolds again just tries to thump it as far as he could. Only got into the hands of Damian Murray, who misses to the left.
3: And I think the key difference between Kilsyth and Chermside is that when Chermside is spreading or changing lanes, switching the ball across, is that it's coming from their back line because they've had the numbers back, whereas Kilsyth are having to sort of roll out from the contest and it takes a lot more effort that way.
0: Matt King takes the mark from the kick out, shares it round. Chermside Park will advance forward. Their ball transition's been really good from this position. The handball was awful though. Handed it straight to Shepherdson, and now Lefebvre sends it inside forward 50. Punch away from Downey was good. Van Union's been struggling against two opponents all day. Downey has been one of them most often. Gets a handball away to Cannon, trying to bustle his way through. Fires the handball out. It's mostly Kilsyth, however, here. Ah, Murray tackled his man without the ball. That was an opportunity for the Cougars, but they stuffed it up. And it's Brownfield to send it across ground. I'm not sure if they've been ready for this switch for a lot of the day, have Kilsyth. They're pushing hard across the ground as Chermside Park advance. Advance through. That's Troy Casey. He's kicked it. Turned it straight over to Premaratne. And now on the rebound, Kilsyth sends it. Van Union out very wide. And he's turned it straight over to Castledine.
3: Well, he couldn't bump it down because it was a 5v3 either. I saw you, David. You were looking at that too.
1: I was thinking, where's he going to go?
3: Yeah, there's just no opportunity. Just turns out, just roll those numbers back. They're playing smart footy.
0: Castledine's just turned it straight over back to Walter, who's probably been Kilsyth's best today. Premaratne got the crumbs and the high tackle. And he pleads for the free kick. It's not forthcoming.
1: Yeah, he got it.
0: Oh, he did get it.
2: He did.
1: Yep.
0: Okay.
3: This is the first time I've ever seen an umpire make a decision based on a footballer's
0: Oh, dear. Well, Premaratne, I'm not sure if he's got the boot on him for this one. He's only kicked four senior goals in his four games. So from the arc, and he's kicked it right into the man on the mark. It comes right back for Castledine. He's just going to lope out of defence, send it out wide. Lamb was the target. He got it on the bounce. It fell fortunately for him. And onto the wing, Ficarelli will take the mark.
2: Right in front of us, the playing coach. As Castledine inboard, gets it to him eventually. Now in the centre square of Pink's reserve.
1: He's been the most important player on the ground, I think, Castledine, whether it be forward, through the middle, excellent.
2: As his kick was nearly marked there by Reynolds, McGee on the ground, kicked the flex to Ficarelli, who handballed it out to Daniel Fielding. Skeen, was he taken high? He's going to be pinged. Despite pleas from the Chermside Park players, and they've given away another 25 for dissent as well. And there might have been an off-the-ball hit as well, which is reverse the free kick call. So a lot happening in the last couple of minutes, and it's Mitch Skeen, the beneficiary.
1: I think they need to umpires just look at the play and not listen to the players.
2: As he heads inside forward 50, Reynolds tries to apply. Reynolds needs to nearly apply the big bumper clearing defence. The Cougars, they head out wide to Sells, who shrugs

0: off Skeen, burns off another, handballs it away to Chapman. Chapman to Crosby. Crosby to centre half forward where Elliott is, but it went over the top of his head and easily cut off by Cannon, who goes into the middle. Murray elected to spoil. Dropping the mark there were the Panthers. The Cougars are able to repel and head to the right half forward flank where Chapman is. Chapman heads inboard because he's got Jacko Weatherall there. He's looking for a lead. He's got to play a shot that he hits up eventually.
1: See, that, like, when they do get the ball and they do move it like that, it looks really, really good. It's just they're seeming to be quite reactive to Trenside at the moment because Trenside have all of those numbers, which means that they're just behind the eight ball a little bit.
2: Yeah.
1: But they've got good opportunities here.
0: And it is the Cougars' only goal kicker so far in this game, Max Lefebvre, who's now kicked 31 goals on the season. This for goal number 32 and the 57th of his senior career as well. The former Wandon man directly in front from just outside the arc. Lets it ride, fades to the right and remains there.
3: That would have been such an important one for them.
2: He just didn't kick through then. He just laid back when he was kicking the footy. But he's been dangerous down there the whole time. He's been one of their few targets. And when they've lowered their eyes and gone short, they've been much better going inside their forward 50.
0: One player who was in that passage of play for Liam Chapman, he needs to get more involved as well.
3: Yep. Kilsyth battling to remain in touch. It's a 14-point margin the way of Chernside Park as Cannon brings it in. We're into time on in this second quarter. No mark taken? Yes, mark taken. As Kilsyth will send it back. The kick over the top, marked by Sells. He's going to search for options in the pocket or just go from the arc. Steps around one. Could be his to take. And he's not.
2: I don't mind what he did. And he didn't have any options down there. Took it on.
1: The two options are do what he just did then, or they've got two players generally set up around the forward 50 as well, so the options are there. Whether they're better options, you know, you don't really know. It's still a massive distance for them to kick anyway.
0: I was going to say, they're not genuine 50-metre arcs out here, but they're close too.
1: I wonder how far this one actually is.
0: I'm just lying to you on this one, Em. You do have experience out here last year as well.
1: Are we going like a 46-metre arc?
0: Yeah.
1: Whatever it is, I could kick it. So.
0: I was thinking as Cannon's kick, the mark was spilt there by Matthew King. The ball locked up, though.
1: What I do know is that I hate scoring fours on this ground because it's quite big.
0: It is one of the bigger grounds in Division 4, alongside Tedejani Reserve as well. As this ball tossed back up, Camden from behind won it down. Howard breaks his way through and got the handball away to his teammate, whose kick should be cut off here, and it is easily by Mitch Jacobs. He goes short. He has an option in Callan Dorn. Dorn goes to his coach, but coming in from behind was Matthew King, trying to break through. He does, but his handball should be intercepted. No, it's not. It's Lamb inside 50 to Swift, who took the sliding grab. Great effort there from Matthew King. And it is Josh Swift, again the beneficiary, looking for goal number 3 on the afternoon and what would be his 62nd goal of season 2026.
1: So I feel like the hardest thing for Kilsyth is that kick mark is actually quite predictable unless you're really quick with it, and therefore it's easy to intercept and get the turnover, which is what's just happened here.
0: Swift. Can he extend Chernside Park's advantage out to what would be a game-high 19 points with the Panthers' fifth goal? Should be kicking from around about 30, 35 metres out. Trots in, good connection, and misses to the right. So it's 4-7-31, Chernside Park to Kilsyth 2-5-17, 25 minutes played, and it's Jacko Weatherall once again on kick-out duties.
3: Well, he's definitely been very important for Kilsyth. It goes over the head of his target, however. Bickford picked it up, tried to handle it inboard. Weatherald was there again. The siren's gone to mark the end of the second quarter here at Pink's Reserve. It's Kilsyth 2-5-17 to Chernside Park 4-7-31 of the Cougars, trying to keep in touch. We'll see if that happens, but Coming up first will be the halftime show on the other side of this break.
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15: Yes, Eastland battered around half-time down here at the glorious Pink's Reserve here for this Division 4 crucial clash down here. It's Kilsyth currently trailing Chirnside Park. Kilsyth 2-5-17 to Chirnside Park 4-7-31. So inaccurate kicking to the Panthers heading into half-time. But they are doing everything right so far. This is the halftime show. My name is Blake Tennant, joined here by Ryan Long and Brett Davidson. I'll start off with you, Ryan. We've got the perfect view as well.
3: Yeah, we do.
15: And a nice little box down over there. But it's mainly, I feel like, listening to Damo Murray and the turnovers from the defensive 50 spot on there, what he's saying. And it's still crucial. And that's probably how Chirnside has been going on. They've had 11 shots to 7, really, and they're really controlling this game, Ryan.
3: Well, that was something that was mentioned at the Chirnside Park huddle at quarter time. Particularly, they scored both of their goals in that first quarter off turnovers, and I think they might have in that second quarter as well. So they're certainly owning that. They just look a lot more dangerous when they do go up forward. And I mean, you just look at the names. Castledine's been pretty important for them and their setup. But you can certainly see why Swift, on occasion can kick 5 or 6 goals. I expect him to probably kick a couple more in this second half. And then you've got guys like Lamb up there who also, haven't hit the scoreboard yet, but certainly can. They, sit only, just doing the math, they're only 14 points in front, but it feels, Davo, more like a 4 or 5 goal advantage. That's just the way, I guess, it's felt from the boundary that Chirnside Park are certainly in control at the moment.
2: Yeah, look, I think Kilsyth have done some reasonable work, I thought, that quarter defensively. I thought they, the ball came near, especially early, the ball came in a lot early and they were able to hold it up. But their problem's been between the arcs. their ability to move the ball quickly and be able to hit targets has really hurt them, because as soon as they've turned it over, Chirnside's then transition work from their defensive 50 has been excellent. Castledine, as you said, I think he's been really good all game. He's been a target for them. I think I love the way he takes a good mark between the arcs. That last goal they kicked, he turned the ball into the middle of the ground, which opened the game up for them. And you're right, I think they look like they're going to score every time they go into their forward 50, whereas Kilsyth, when they do move the ball and move it well and hit their target, they've been good, but it's just that last kick into forward 50 has been really average. And really, they've maybe hit one. I think it was in the first quarter they may have hit one down going into the breeze, but otherwise that's where they've really struggled. Yet they've got plenty of the footy. I mean, if Boyce Weatherall's played really well and a few others, Murray's been good, but they just haven't had enough of them.
15: I feel like it's that third kick, Davo. So they mark the ball just off the half back line, then they go for the short chipping kick, and then they just get lost. I don't know if they get lost or they just don't know where to go after that third kick, and then Chirnside are really good at adapting to that third kick that happens, and then eventually goes down the other end. We saw that as well when Josh Swift kicked that goal. So they've got some problems. I feel like they just can't get that third kick right. Do you agree with that?
3: Yeah, and they've probably been... you're right. They probably have been a little bit reactive to Chirnside Park. On occasion, as David mentioned, there were a couple of passage plays where they did move the ball quite nicely from their half-back line, and I think one where they missed a set shot in that last part of the second quarter, which was a real golden opportunity. They had a couple of chances in that term to get back a third, and that might just give them a bit of confidence if they had to kick that one. But in saying that, they've got a lot to improve on, and it's only 14 points. So it really is, nothing in it. The wind died down a lot in that second term, so I don't know if that's going to pick up again in the third quarter, but you certainly don't put a line through them. There's a lot still to be played out, and I'm still obviously leaning towards Chirnside Park, and I think they might be able to get a hold of them in this quarter, but I think it kills sight the... There are things to work with there at halftime.
2: I think if they're within striking distance at three-quarter time, anything can happen. But I think if they get 4 to 5 goals in front, I think it's going to be a bridge too far for Kilsyth. But I like Weatherall went into the middle. I like that move. I think Bailey Ray was good in the middle as well. They've really only had the one target, and that's Max has been down there, has been their one target. They've had no one else that they've been able to aim for. So they really need to get something out of Justin Van Hooten.
15: Oh, definitely, yeah.
2: And some of their other smalls, because that's the other issue they've got. They've got no tall target down there. No. So
15: where, if you compare it to Chirnside Park, they've probably got about 5 to 6.
2: Yep.
15: I reckon that are pretty crucial. So, I might go through some scores. I know there's a few scores that are a bit interesting around the grounds at the moment. I'll start off down at Pat Wright Senior Oval. It's a 10-point lead to Blackburn, 31-21 down there at Pat Wright Senior Oval. Doncaster East kicked the first 4 goals of the game, and now the Bourne currently trailed by 13 points at the moment, 32 to Donny East, 45. So, Davo, they're coming.
2: We're still there.
15: Ravel, 40, Berwick, 25. And how about this one? South Belgrave kicked the first 3 goals against East Ringwood, but now East Ringwood lead by 11 points, 53 to 42. And then Vermont doing very good things at the moment against South Croydon, 47-19 as it stands right now. We move to Division 1 now, and as expected, Wanintana South 37, Bayswater 9. Park Orchards lead by 2 points at the moment, 33-31 down at Tallmoore. Big blowout at the moment down at Walker Park, Mitcham today. Mitcham 69, Montrose 13. So inaccurate kicking for the D's. They've kicked 1-7 in that one. And North Ringwood, even though they were losing at one point, 28-12. It's now currently North Ringwood 58 to Moorabbuck 32. Norwood up by a point against Beaconsfield, 40-39, so a bit of an upset down there as well. I think it was a few roughies that you guys put on the podcast there, so it could be on there. East Belwood lead Heathmont by 2 points at the moment, 38-36. Surrey Park lead 44 to Lurdar 27. Mulgrave doing what they're doing at the moment, 48-13. A 7-point lead to Ringwood, 31-24. Waverley Blues lead it by a point over Templestowe, 35-34. We move over to Division 3. Donvale 69, Knox 34, Sylvan 79 to Oakley District 27. The Basin strong winners. I think they're everyone except this game here. Basin leads 62-26 over Whitehorse. Ferntree Gully have a 2-point lead over Upper Gully here, 28-26. And then we move on to Division 4 just quickly. There's a few games that have gone one side, I reckon, and Doncaster lead 74-9. No score between Forest Hill and Warrandyte. But the upset at the moment, Fair Park lead by 3 points over Boyle and Templestowe, 51-48. So there you go. That's the scores around the grounds. Just
2: with that Ringwood Scoresby game, it's 31-24. Ringwood have kicked 3-13. And
15: almost
3: four straight.
2: And Scoresby has kicked four straight.
15: It almost reminds me of last week between Richmond and West Coast last week.
2: So 16 shots to four.
15: All right, just a quick word. Just one word answer for this one.
3: Chernside.
15: Who wins? Chernside, Ryan?
3: Yep.
15: Davo?
2: I think Chernside win
15: sticking
2: it.
15: Sticking with your Panthers? Yep. Good to see. All right, we're going to take a quick break, and then after this we'll assemble the call team, and then you'll hear the second half action straight after this.
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16: Yeah, that's great.
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0: Eastland match of the round. Kilsyth taking on Chernside Park. The Cougars looking to keep their finals aspirations alive and have been kept in a while by their playing coach Damian Murray. They're only just exiting the rooms. Chernside Park and the umpires were actually the first out onto the field about 4 or 5 minutes ago now, so they've pretty much just been hanging around in the middle waiting for both sides to go through their final paces ahead of a massive second half out here at Pink's Reserve. Josh Wood here alongside Jared Beanland, Brett Davidson, Emma Emily Mackay, Ryan Long and Blake Tennant on the boundary. Great stuff on the halftime show by Ryan, Blake and Davo. I'm going to throw it to you. What is the key in this second half for Kilsyth if they are to get over the line out here?
1: Kilsyth probably needs to compose a little bit when they're moving the ball, but then use that composure to lead and spread into the forward line, because what they're struggling with at the moment is getting the ball deep into forward 50, so that turns out to have a lot of players back, so they're going to have to run and carry that through, which requires a bit of, like I said, a bit of composure at the start, and then a bit of, you've got to be smart about the way that they're moving in, otherwise they're just going to get turnover after turnover in their forward 50.
0: And it comes down to guys like Max Lefebvre inside forward 50, Van Oon and Liam Chapman as well, Dave. Oh, I think if Chapman in particular steps up as that really second tall inside forward 50 for the Cougars, it could help them out today.
2: Yeah, we spoke about it at halftime. We also said that Van Oonen needs to step up and give them something. He's really not been involved at all within the game.
8: He's had two to contend with most of the time that he's been near the ball.
2: But that's okay.
8: He's good enough.
2: He's played enough football. Yeah. He should be good enough to at least keep the ball within the forward 50. And that's the key. If you're outnumbered, that's okay. You can live with an outnumber, but you've got to make sure that you work hard to keep the ball there. Look for a first or a second stoppage.
8: Or you target someone else if they end up free due to the outnumber.
2: Yeah, well, that's the other thing. They've got to become dangerous then if that's the case.
8: And that comes down to a Liam Chapman potentially.
2: Yep.
0: As we get ready for the second half of action out here at Pink's Reserve, Jared Beanland.
3: So what do Kilsyth have to offer us this quarter to try and get back into this game? As sharing it around immediately, McManus to Reynolds, back to McManus, and down the line they go. Good battling there, and kicking it off the deck was Bickford. He's got one already, tried to tap it in front of him, putting Walter under a heap of pressure. The kick went off the deck for Chirnside Park. It went the wrong side of the post to open the scoring for this third quarter. They move to 4-8-32, Kilsyth 2-5-17.
2: Really liked the way Bickford attacked the footy then for a young 17.5. He just had no fear.
0: Already only 30 seconds played, and already Chirnside Park have created a scoring opportunity as Weatherald heads towards the far side. Walter in front position, a strong grab.
2: This is the kick, though, we were worried about. This next one is the one that they've had trouble with.
0: As his eyes start all across Pink's reserve, he'll be forced to go down the line once again. He might have turned it over. It's spoiled out of bounds for a boundary throw-in. As you mentioned, Dave-O, the kick out of the half-back line continues to let them down. Maybe they need to get a bit more run from behind from guys like Weatherwood, maybe even a Cody George as well, or a Spencer Lamb, as this ball is tossed back into play. Reynolds' front position almost took it out of ruck, but umpire will call for the boundary umpire to toss this ball in once again between wing and half forward for Chirnside Park on the far side of Pink's reserve. Panthers kicking to the right of the radio of your radio dial in this third term. Cougars to the left as Camden now got front position, out-muscled by Reynolds. Handball swiftly there from Clevan to Fielding. Fielding in the Castledine direction, spoiled from behind there by Spencer Lamb. He's around this footy, but it's Kilsyth who are able to clear. Might be temporary though, as they're under a fair bit of pressure. Lamb's handball will eventually bounce out of bounds for a boundary throw-in.
2: The other one that's been good today, I mean, he hasn't been dominant, but Reynolds has played a really good game, I think, in the ruck.
8: Mm-hmm. Absolutely. He's been playing defence mostly, from what I've seen in the vision, so it's an interesting different look, as this time it was Castledine that got the tap down, read well, though, by Kilsyth. It was Muschietti, found the ball in board. That was Murray. He juggled it to his detriment and is holding the ball. Great pressure put on him by Mitch Skeen, who will take this free kick. He's got options inboard if he wants to go there, or does he want to just find a tall marking target down the line? Looks like he's going to go for Castledine. Just spilled out of his hands. It was a good spoil, in fact. And Chaz Glavant couldn't do much to keep that one in, forced over the line by Declan Lamb.
0: I think another player they needed to get more involved in, Muschietti as well.
8: Yep.
2: Yes.
0: Like he's had a couple of touches, but hasn't had the impact like he normally can.
8: That is very true. Camden will take this ruck contest from behind of Castledine. Damien Murray does his best to just hold it up for another stoppage. 3 minutes gone in this third quarter. 32-17. That's the Panthers leading. And Kilsyth will get this clearance. Muschietti hoiks the ball up. Down the line it goes. Chapman completely outpointed by Leslie.
3: Leslie will look to send it back down the line. Castledine's there again. It just was a little too hot for him. Lamb affected the contest. And Kilsyth tried to take it away through Weatherald. Goes for the very wide option in Muschietti, but it was too wide out in the full. And Chirnside Park to reload.
0: And it'll be Mitch Skane, the former Park Orchards and Warrandyte player as well. Still between wing and half forward for the Panthers. About two kicks away from goal, right next to his coach's box. As he heads inside forward 50 to a dangerous spot. Camden floated in, couldn't complete the grab. Calcaterra tries to extract it out, applies the tackle now. And we'll have a ball up.
2: Yeah, the grabs you've got to take here as a defender there. You know, not under a lot of pressure. Need to take those.
0: This ball tossed back up. Hoy try to slap it backwards. It's Fielding who got it out to Clevan, has open air and goes for goal. Finishes it off beautifully, does Chaz Clevan, for his first goal of this afternoon's contest. And Chirnside now lead by 21 points, 5-8-38 to Kelside 2-5-7-8, 4.5 minutes played, third term.
3: It's 13 goals of the year for Chaz Clevan. He's very handy as that goal-kicking midfielder.
2: So Bailey Ray will learn a lot from that contest then. They were together. There was a bit of a nothing situation, and Bailey just stood and let him run around the outside of him then and take that. And as a left footer, you can't allow those players to do that.
0: We'll go down to Ryan Long in the boundary.
9: Yeah, just an injury update from Kilsyth. Caelan Dawn's got the boot off, limped off the ground just in the hands of the trainer, so we'll keep an eye on him.
3: Thanks for that, Ryan. Hopefully everything's okay with Caelan Dawn. As Reynolds kicked it off the deck, McGee was able to scoop it up, get the handball away. Ficarelli, oh, it's a masterclass at these sorts of goals. He's got it. Chirnside Park, get another one. The captain coach was never going to let that opportunity go begging.
0: It's not a bad celebration as well. I think we might just miss this celebration on replay, but I think he went the almost mini Ronaldo celebration there, the playing coach.
2: Well, he's certainly an excitable player and coach. Mm. I mean, and to be honest, if you're a defender, you cannot give him 20 metres like you gave him 20 metres. He was standing by himself, and that clearance, and this is the area that they've really got to lock down here. Kilsyth, they've been hurt clearance twice now in the last two ball ups.
0: And in an instance, they now trail by 27 points. 6 minutes played in this third quarter out here at Pink's Reserve. As Camden won it down, Fielding will run onto it and spin his way out of trouble. Wheel onto his left, head in the Calcaterra direction. It's Weatherwood again on the ground to Ray. Ray's handball was a hospital pass, and Calcaterra can go inside. Forward 50, Swift got hands onto it. Figueroa's there again on the ground. Clevan, a flying shot, misses everything. They could have been hurt there once again. Off a centre clearance, could have killed Scythe.
1: They're going to find it so hard to defend against all of this run. They're just streaming through the midfield turn side and doing a fantastic job getting the ball into their forward 50 that way.
0: And it looks like it'll be Spencer Lamb who takes this free kick. We might once again be waiting a while for the footy on the Canterbury Road side of Pink's Reserve. As we'll get this now adjacent to the behind post. Will Spencer Lamb calling for leads, but will be forced to go long down the line in the Walter direction. Howard got good position, couldn't complete the grab. Weatherwood again there on the ground. Got it to Murray. Murray to Walter, who's escorted out of bounds by Skeen. Once again, doing well to lock it in there, attacking half Chirnside Park. Kilsyth almost selling themselves into trouble as well.
3: Yeah, that was not a great option there, unfortunately. Walter was flat-footed. Reynolds gets this tap down. Clevant brought down immediately by Ray.
1: Really liking Chirnside's ability to read the play in stoppage. They're always first to it in that first layer and doing really well to drive their legs out of the contest too.
3: Reynolds goes again. Falling on top of Damien Murray. There was McManus. Another ball up. Kilsyth really under a lot of scoreboard pressure at this point. The slap came towards the Chirnside forwards, but recovering it was Ray, dancing around, just trying to find a way through, manages to pick the lock and get it into the centre of the ground. Brownfield busted over. Scooped up now by Kilsyth, kept it low. Van Union gets it back to Weatherald. Had to stretch for that one, but had time and space to do so. It was a good kick to Crosley indeed. Weatherald made himself an option. He kept running. Good work rate by him. He's going to try and find an option from the arc, and he's got it. And the mark's been taken in the pocket.
1: it's that Van Uden and Weatherald combination that Kilsyth are really need to rely on. They've got really great accuracy with their kicking and just great decision making.
0: And right on cue, Van Uden goes off.
3: Yeah.
2: But I think Weatherald's the key, isn't he? Because when he gets the football, he opens things up and he shows the matter to actually hit targets.
3: Jake Henshaw with the ball in hand and a lot of pressure on his shoulders to kick this. Over the top it was on the goal line, just didn't quite complete the mark. I believe that was Van Veen and, Primoratne it was, but just the one behind for Kilsyth, 2-6-18 to 6-8-44. It's an uphill battle from here for the Cougars.
0: It's Cannon. Again with that cannon of a boot, heads towards this broadcast side where Hoy competed. Sell stumps it far forward, although it went higher than it did further. Ball now in dispute on this left half forward flank and it'll be locked up. Two kicks from Kilsyth's goal. They trail by 26 points now after trailing by only 14 points at the halftime break. Van Veen tried to break his way through. Reynolds tried to break the tackle, couldn't. Good pressure applied there by Tim Shepherdson. And right in front of us, this ball will be tossed up once again. Shepherdson won it down. Nearly running onto it was Crosby. Instead, it's Matthew King. Was he held without it? Not according to the umpire. Murray was taken high. And the playing coach will take this free kick. Wheel around, head inside forward 50 in the Chapman direction. Flew, couldn't complete the grab there on the ground and getting the handball away to Elliott. Elliott has another handball option in Cole Crosby, who goes deeper to Chapman and took a good grab.
1: We had some great forward 50 entries in the last 5 minutes, and that's what they needed in that first half of the game as well. And, you know, we look at these are the results of playing some composed football to start with and then running, carrying and finding those targets and changing lanes. Awesome work.
0: And Liam Chapman to become the second goal kicker for Kilsyth today. Both of their goals kicked so far by Max Lefebvre. Comes in now, does the former Bayswater man. Looking to give Kilsyth a little bit of life. Which he does. They reduce the deficit down to 20 points. 3-6-24 Kilsyth to Churnside Park, 6-8-44. And again, that was something Damian Murray mentioned at pregame as well, Davo. Their forward 50 entry, which is somewhat improved in this, particularly that passage of play there.
2: Yeah, definitely. And he was also a player we spoke about at halftime that needed to stand up and become, put his presence on the game. And it helps when you lower your eyes and you hit those targets and you lead to the right spot. So, you know, they've taken momentum back a little bit in the last couple of minutes, Kilsyth.
3: Can they maintain this? As into the ruck goes Shepherdson, actually let the ball bounce into his hands and got the kick away. Henshaw trying to track it, but first to it was Primoratne. Just spilt it at the wrong moment. Ball still bounces. Van Veen buries his way in. Churnside Park apply the pressure. Not going anywhere. 11 and a half minutes gone here at Pink's Reserve. 24 to 44. Slapping it forward was McManus. Primoratne was well placed to stop the progression there and kicks it inside forward 50. Out the back is Chapman. Tackled by Burt. Forced over the line. Leslie, in fact, forced over the line by Downey. We'll get a ball in.
1: It's the most dangerous time for Kilsyth. Stoppage just in top of forward 50. They've got so many players that are in the contest that they're just going to get that outnumber, or Churnside are going to outnumber them once the ball gets bombed into the forward line.
3: Chapman takes the ruck contest against Reynolds. They wrestle. Reynolds got to front position, slapped it back over the line. Oh, Elliott was there. Tackled, though, by Brownfield.
1: As a result, though, it's leading to more ball-ups and, you know, those goals then coming from Kilsyth are going to have to be those really messy, scrappy ones that are, you know, almost lucky, really.
3: Mm. Who's going to be the opportunist here for Kilsyth if they're to do that? We will see. Shepherdson tapped it down. It was Weatherald, but his kick, it was a quick fire out from the contest, and the mark's been taken by Leslie. Searching and searching for options, trying to rebound the ball at Churnside Park. McGee was the option. Primoratne was there as well. Clevant also hands it off, and Churnside Park will march down the ground. Well set were Walter and Ray. Ray got the bouncing ball and sent it up the corridor. Wasn't a great kick, unfortunately. Crashing through was Cannon. McManus there as well. Brilliant tap forward to halt that progression by Muschietti. He tried to follow up his work, wasn't able to do so. Now McManus sends it outwards towards the boundary line. Bounces into the hands here of Hoy.
8: tackled and drowning, not going anywhere.
2: And again, that kick from D50 into the middle has got to hit.
3: Yep.
2: You know, he was free, had an option, had two options and missed them both.
8: And the slap forward by Reynolds. Premiratne again, the sweeper, sends it forward. Bouncing ball. Brownfield's going to have to be good. Murray's on his hammer. Shoves him over the boundary line. It'll be.
1: I feel like, David, the struggle is that when your game plan relies so heavily on accuracy, there's just so much opportunity for it to fail. Because that slight bit of pressure, which Churnside are really good at doing, like applying all those tackles and the body, they're a physical team, it's hard to execute.
0: Yep. Neither ruck could lay a hand onto it. Shepherdson applies the tackle on Cannon. Nearly straight high, but Cannon didn't give away, holding the ball free kick. Still in the right forward pocket. Jeez, that was almost something there from Shepherdson and Cannon, as we'll have this ball tossed up. Reynolds from behind to McManus. McManus out wide to Bickford. Bickford to Clavant. Clavant's kick was smothered out of bounds for a boundary throw-in. Still in the right forward pocket.
2: And they need to take advantage of this. It's been in here now for a couple of minutes. They have to take advantage. They can't allow a quick outside.
0: Shepherdson and Reynolds move into position on the far side of Pink's reserve, about 45 metres out from Killside Skulls, as neither ruck could really lay a hand onto it. Shepherdson tries to dig it out. Instead, it's Cannon who just chucked it on the boot. Should be cut off here by Premiratne, but he spilt it, and Churnside might be able to pounce. Clavan somehow got a handball away, breaking a tackle. No, he didn't. Did Lachlan Hoy, and it's going to be pinged. No, umpire called play on, as Killside have the numbers here. Through Machete, who heads inside forward 50. Cannon had front position, as did Aaron Bird, who took the strong intercept grab. He's going to initiate the switch. He's got Xavier Leslie short. Back to Burt. He has an option short in Mac Brownfield. Will reach him before he's corralled by Elliott. Brownfield's handball was a dangerous one, and they turn it over here to Crosby. Crosby to Weatherald. Doinky kick inside forward 50. Got it to Chapman. Chapman to Sells. Sells to Lefebvre. Snap! Goal! Max Lefebvre has a third.
2: Totally underrated, but that little tiny dink kick was perfect.
3: No,
2: that was rugby league style, wasn't
3: yes.
2: it? That was just that little dink around, bounced it up. It was brilliant. Fantastic.
10: It was a kick, but it's the same as doing the sort of the tunnel ball.
2: Yeah.
10: You know, at the feet, just so someone can't grab it.
2: He knew exactly what he was doing.
0: Such a clever play, Weatherall.
1: That you practice after training when you're having like those shots on goal.
10: From behind.
1: Never happens in a game until it happens.
8: So Kilsyth able to cancel out some of the momentum Churnside Park had at the start of this quarter. Can they rest it back through Skene? High ball inside forward 50 coming out with Ficcarelli, hands it to Bickford. Flying shot at goal for his second. Not able to complete it.
1: Look, and honestly, the key differentiator between these two teams is Churnside are just wanting to attack and move the ball.
0: Yeah.
1: And I think it's, you know, they've been given license to do that. And they get the ball forward. Killsworth are getting their goals after it being in their forward line for 5 minutes.
8: Spencer Lamb, who's been able to keep Swift pretty quiet for the past couple of quarters, kicks it out. And Kilsyth now in a skirmish on the wing. Bickford there to disrupt everything. Castledine as well. Spits it out to Reynolds. And it was a high free kick
0: throw.
8: Yeah. Well, if you're talking about rugby, then we've got a clear example of a rugby pass just now. So Mischetti will take the free kick. Trying to order the troops about. Does he go for the switch option or does he send it down the line? I thought a whistle had gone. No, Matt King went up. Weatherald stayed down. Takes the mark. In fact, Elliot it is.
0: I reckon it's the netball in the background. Yeah. I've heard it a couple of times as well.
8: It's confusing me a little bit. So Elliot trying to transition this ball. It's been slower this time by Kilsyth, but they were able to make the contest crashing through. That was brilliant by Spencer Lamb. Makes the contest and fighting for it That was Brooklyn Lamb.
1: I tell you what, I want to see one of two things from Killsyth. One is drive your legs, so run and carry the ball a little bit, or change lanes.
8: Yeah,
1: something
8: for sure.
1: A bit different other than going straight down the line, because this contested ball, so many people around it all the time, this is just what's going to keep on happening for the rest of the game.
8: Hoy got the free kick from the ruck contest, sends it forward, good punch from behind. It's spilt to Ficcarelli, however, deadly as always, Swift. Oh, he had to
3: stay his courage to take that mark, but instead it was Walter. He plays on into the centre of the ground. Van Veen was playing from behind, and it didn't advantage him because Chirnside Park was able to turn the ball over. Bouncing ball towards the goal square. Now, good head on the shoulders of George to keep composure in that situation, and exiting defence at Kilsyth with Crosby taking the mark.
0: Twin wing on the half-back flank. Far side off Pink's reserve. Darts a kick to Jake Henschel. Of course, played his 150th senior game with Kilsyth a fortnight ago in their win over Nutter Wadding, as he goes long down the line where a big pack's formed. Kilsyth nearly completed the grab, but it's Chirnside the number on the ground. They give away a free kick, though. No, they get one. It might be Matthew Howard who takes this. Still in his defensive half, looks to go into the middle. It was a really good kick to Riley Bickford. On his right, has an option loose in Samuel King, who can't take clean possession. Might have turned it over here. Sylvie was held without it.
2: Did that well, actually.
0: He did. Now only his third senior game. He gets 25 as well to boot.
2: They've been a little bit undisciplined with their chatting.
0: They have. That's a pretty fair 25, it must be said, for Ryan Sylvie. He can send the Cougars inside forward 50 with a drilling ball. Downey will read it best. Van Oonen's around this footy. Downey slaps it out to McGee. McGee to Ficarilli. Ficarilli to Bird, who's under immediate pressure. Somehow put the don't argue on and got it out of defensive 50. Camden will run onto it, but can't take clean possession. Brooklyn Lamb could, and he has a handball option over the top in Cannon. Cannon heads in the Trent Castledine direction. The two key pillars combining. Castledine at the edge of the centre square on this broadcast side. Heads in the Bickford direction. Didn't get front position. Lamb looked for the free kick. McGee on the ground. Check side goal. Lachlan McGee has his first, and the lead is now back out to 21 points, 7-9-51 to Kilsyth 4-6-30. I reckon Spencer Lamb was a little bit stiff there, though.
2: Little bit. Did everything right. Just may have got a little bit of a tug in the back then, but that's, you just got to take advantage of it.
0: Yeah.
2: They did take advantage. And they just moved the ball out of defence too easily, and Castledine, again, a target. You know, he really has been important for them.
1: I'd really love to see the stats of conversions from 450 entries into some sort of scoring opportunity for Chirnside. They've done so well with the limited options that they've had.
3: We're in time on in this third quarter. Chirnside Park lead. The visitors are 7-9-51 to Kilsyth 4-6-30. Waiting for the ball to come back. It does look like it's Walter who's moved on to Swift now, and he's done a good job. Taking this ruck contest will be Lockie Hoy against Brendan Camden. Players underway. Hoy just got the little dinky tap, and flashing through was Howard. Lamb juggles it. The whistle has gone. It keeps going, and I think it's going to be a free kick to Lamb. The umpires will bring it back. We'll see what the decision ends up being. I don't think it's particularly clear, but it'll be against Sylvie by the looks of it.
2: I think when he kicked the ball, he was pushed after he kicked the ball just a little bit late.
0: Yeah.
2: So that's why he's been given the...
10: Bit of a hard thing, though, because that also went through for a goal, too.
2: Yes. He's got to do a bit more. This guy's got a bit of talent. Yeah. He needs to nail this now.
0: Bit of spunk about him too.
3: Former Nunawading player, former Ringwood player, 30 goals in the year. This could be number 31. It's going to curl back beautifully. It was touched on the line, however. Didn't quite make the distance. That would have made things very difficult for Kilsyth in the final quarter, but a little bit of a let off there and a sigh of relief breathed by the faithful at Pink's Reserve as we tick to 22 and a half minutes gone. It's 52-30, still a 22-point lead for Kilsyth to try and surmount.
0: Jacob Machete looked initially towards this broadcast side, heads to the pavilion side where he's got open space and hoping his teammate and Cody George can run onto it. Can't keep it in play, though.
3: Doesn't look like Callan Dawn's taken to the field any further.
0: I was going to say he hasn't probably been on since the opening couple of minutes when he came back off as well. So They're going to be a man down in the last quarter arc hillside. This ball is going to be tossed back into play. Reynolds outbodies Camden once again, and Churnside win yet another clearance. Inside forward 50, but the kick went out off the deck. Crosby returned inside defensive 50 to Jacobs, who's not pinged. Good pressure again from Trent Castledine, who, whilst he hasn't, I don't think, impacted the scoreboard, Trent Castledine, today, he's certainly been prominent in attack for the Panthers. They lead this game by 22 points. 52 playing 30, 23 and a half minutes gone in the final term. As Clavant, was he held without it? Not according to the umpires. Shepherdson, or Camden, I should say, tried to burrow his way through, couldn't. Yet another ball up. Will and shoot inside forward 50 for the Panthers. As Kilsyth looked to clear, slapped backwards by Jacobs to his teammate, who's got Henschel as an outlet, evaded him. It didn't. Sam Cannon, who sold the candy on one, onto his left to a dangerous spot where the mark is picked off there by Liam Walter, who initiates the switch to Drew Sells. Doesn't have too many options on this broadcast side now. He's still in defensive 50. Playing his 99th senior game today is Sells, as he heads down the line in the Lamb direction. Spore from behind there by Matt King, and escorted over by Lachlan McGee. And we'll have yet another boundary thrown. 24 and a half minutes gone in this third term. Churnside Park 7-10-52, leading Kilsyth 4-6-30.
2: They really locked the ball up well then in Churnside Park. There were no options for Kilsyth.
3: Tap inboard by Camden, much to his chagrin. It was a Clavant onto it, tackled as he kicked it, so it didn't spill very far. Murray gets the handball away. Weatherald, under plenty of pressure, was good enough to fire a handball out. Crosby, though, it missed him. Churnside Park recover the ball, scooped up now by Howard, tackled over the line. With 25 minutes gone in this third quarter, Churnside Park able to put the pressure on any Kilsyth possession in the past few minutes. Back into play, 22-point lead, taken out of the ruck contest, and well tackled there. Calcaterra followed up his tap well, and Ray was going nowhere. Camden versus Calcaterra in this ruck battle. Calcaterra wins that one again. Roving it is Murray. Fires the handball out of the congestion, and Camden's just going to slap it onto his boot. Matt King read that really well, took the intercept mark. It was an attempt down the corridor by Kilsyth, but Churnside had it covered. Now Reynolds on the outer side. High ball. Another Churnside Park onslaught. Swift from three deep takes the mark.
2: That was a great grab.
3: Read that to perfection. Very stable in the air as well. And out towards the boundary line, he'll take this kick. And this would really go through the heart of the Cougars.
2: But then it was that King kick out, which just hit the target and opened up the space.
3: Yeah. And it was Reynolds as well who made himself an option in that space, which was good reading of what Churnside Park needed to do to progress the ball down the line to Josh Swift. Two for the day, 61 on the year. Comes in. Is it going to bend back? No. Bounces. Tapped over the line. Just the one behind to Churnside Park. They continue to thrust forward. 7-11, 54, 4-6, 30. 27 minutes gone, and Jacobs will play on.
0: Gets it to Machete, who immediately turned it over to Chas Clavant. And they cannot escape defensive 50. Can the Cougars, and Clavant has a chance to add a second on the board in this term.
2: So the give and get was good, but the next one can't be a short to a nearly 50-50, and especially straight up the ground. I guess, as Adam said, at least change lanes when you're doing that.
0: It's Clavant from just outside the arc. We'll look to get a bit of an angle. Fades to the right and will remain there. Although, is it marked? It is! Trent Castledine plays on. Umpires are consulting. We wait with bated breath.
4: I think the goal umpire actually called it a behind before the mark actually took place. So I think that's what they're debating at the moment. Yep, it's a behind.
0: It is a behind. It looked like it was just over the behind line. Jackson Weatherwood will take this kick out, and it is now four straight kicks in at 7-12-54 Chirnside Park to Kilsyth 4-6-30.
1: Do you reckon that's going to be the behind that saves Kilsyth, and then Kilsyth come back and they win in the last quarter?
8: Well, not any evidence of that as well. Well, probably their best.
2: That did sound good.
1: Is that the optimism of a cult supporter?
8: Afforded plenty of optimism recently, no doubt. The siren's gone, and Kilsyth was saved yet more. Yet more scoreboard pressure, as it was just about to be yet another score for Chirnside Park. They are 7-12-54 to Kilsyth 4-6-30. It's three-quarter time here at Pink's Reserve in this Division 4 clash, and there's a bit of afters as well, as we may stay with this one. We'll see if there's any developments here. We'll watch the umpires, see if they're able to break this one up. I think they are easy peasy. Good job to them. And on the other side of this, we'll have an interview with one of the coaches and the final quarter of action here in Division 4.
6: As Sarah opened her best friend Jackie's wedding invitation, she was overcome with a wave of emotion. 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
0: Welcome back to Pink's Reserve for the Eastland match of the round. Chirnside Park holding a four-goal advantage over Kilsyth heading into the last quarter. 7-12-54 to the Cougars, 4-6-30. The major goal kickers, Max Lefebvre with three for Chirnside Park, Josh Swift with two, and it's Josh Wood here alongside Jared Beanland, Brett Davidson, Emily Mackay. We've got Ryan Long and Blake Tennant down on ground level as well. We're going to go through some of the scores around the grounds and start off, as always, in the Premier Division. And it is Blackburn 51 leading Noble Park 30. Doncaster East now out by 25 points over Baldwin, 66 to 41. Roval leads 66 to 27 over Berwick. East Ringwood only hold an 8-point lead over South Belgrave, 68 to 60. And it is 1 point out at Vermont Recreation Reserve. South Croydon 61, Trail Vermont 62. That's a thrilling affair out there.
3: South Belgrave's kicked another goal to cut that lead to 2 points now for East Ringwood.
0: That's some thrillers at the Premier Division level. In Division 1, there's some big margins at this level. Wantirna South 67 lead, Bayswater 15, Park Orchard 73 lead, Boronia 55, Mitcham 83 lead, Montrose 35, North Ringwood 77 lead, Moorabark 49, and Norwood 54 lead, Beaconsfield 52 as well, out of Mullum wow. Reserve. Spider did say tread carefully yesterday with Norwood against Beaconsfield, and so far the Norsemen are holding sway. Division 2, East Burwood 52 lead, Heathmont 44, Surrey Park 64 lead, Lilydale 45, Mulgrave 66 lead, Croydon 34, Ringwood now out by 31 points, 56 to 25, and that would mean they jump off the bottom of the Division 2 table if they keep remain with that margin.
3: Gee, and just for the record, 6-20, 56 to 4-125. That's 26 scoring

0: really key about your defence today that's really worked well?
1: Oh, they've worked together well all year, actually. They're a good strong unit. The semi-cannon runs off, and he's well supported by Zav and Birdie. So it's just confidence in each other, and they're doing it again today. It's a great unit.
0: Absolutely. Big last call, all the best.
2: Thanks, mate. Thanks there to Ryan Long. We'll go through some Division 3 scores. Donvale 88, lead Knox 54. Sylvan 120, lead Oakley District 40. Whitehorse Pioneers 26, trail the Basin 103. And up to Ferntree Gully 59, lead Ferntree Gully 40 in that game out at Wally 2 Reserve. And then down into Division 4. Doncaster 137, lead Nunna Wadding 16. Bulleen Templestowe 64, Trail Fair Park 68, and no update from Forest Hill Warrandyte. Blake Tennant, I'm throwing down to you. What did Kilsyth have to say?
3: Pretty bit down a bit. Damo, you can't really hear. Well, unfortunately, you don't get the luxury of some coaches. But I think he was just saying, we're just going to run and carry. And they said, do you want to get beaten by 15 goals or would you rather win the game? And they're just going to run and run and run and get that hand pass across the ball and hopefully get the boys over the line.
2: Thanks there, Blakey. You're not wrong there. He is quite softly spoken as well, it must be said. As Umpire holds the ball off, the final quarter of this Eastland match of the round is underway. Jared Beanland.
4: Well, Brendan Camden will take to the ruck contest. Reynolds slapped it down to Van Veen, and it's Murray to let his football do the talking, but Sam King intercepts his kick easily enough. Matt King, in fact. Searching and searching for options to thrust forward for the first entry for the final quarter. Lamb came out, presented well, and took the mark. That's Brooklyn Lamb, of course, for Chirnside Park. Swings onto his left. Slapped away by Jacobs. Hoy is down there. Slaps it over to Spencer Lamb, who makes sure to kill it. And it's just going to be the one behind. 7:13:55 to Kilsyth. 4:06:30. And they're going to have to work it down the ground now, Kilsyth. That's a very quick quarter.
2: That's quickest quarter ever. As the kick out went to Damien Murray. His kick wasn't great to Liam Walter. Put him under pressure from Riley Bickford. Still got a kick away, but it's a turnover ball. Clavan after was slapped down by Troy Casey. Locked up. And another ball up at the left half forward flank for Chirnside Park. Again, that... some skill errors have left them down today, have Kilsyth, particularly coming out of defence. So they'll have to defend another Chirnside Park attack. The Skeen got boots of ball, kick was smothered, almost falconed into his opponent. An umpire found a holding the ball free kick to Ben Van Veen, given away by Daniel Fielding. As Van Veen is eventually given the footy, goes short to Weatherwood. Right in front of his interchange bench. No doubt will be screaming orders as he goes short once again to his coach and captain Damien Murray. Just looking for options short are the Cougars. And they have another one in Jacob Machete. Almost in front of us is Chess Clavant on the mark. He goes searching for Crosby. Went over the top of his head. Premaratne was out the back. Got it to Camden. Camden... he eventually got it to Van Veen. Van Veen will get this ball back here from Premaratne. Crosby went off the deck. It eluded Xavier Leslie. The handball back tried to find Van Unen, but it's Matt King who intercepted and dished it off to Troy Casey, who heads into the middle. Castle dying, good body work. Took the mark in front of Spencer Lamb. He has Ficarelli on the far side. Heads inside forward 50 because he's got Lachlan Hoy out the back. Nearly juggled the grab. Going up against one... Kilsyth player, they managed to get it out to Brooklyn Lamb, who's locked up, and another ball up will take place.
5: Just showed there from defensive 50, nice target, out wide run, and that's the way you can move the footy.
4: Hoy slapped it down to Clavant. He thought he was taken without it, but no. Weatherald now running a mark across that half back line, gets it to Crosby, in fact, and then spilled over the line by Chapman. Or, in fact, it might have been out in the full already. Let's sit. No.
2: I think it was just tapped over the line, despite pleas from the Chirnside Park bench there.
6: Justin Carusi just trying to give it his best there, I saw.
5: Find that hard to believe, Justin Carusi being vocal at all.
4: So back into play, it will be 25-point lead. It's a tough one for Kilsyth, tough road back. As handing it over his head there was Fielding, and over the line it'll be once more, locking it up well enough. Chirnside Park at the moment

0: They need to get something going, Kilsyth. Can't say it enough. Where will it come from? Reynolds got the tap down. Casey now slapped it out from Maratne. Disrupted the handball and it's fallen for Elliott. Inside forward 50, charging onto it. Would have been Cannon. He actually received the handball in the end. You know, his handball was idle, has to go back after it. Ran himself into a couple of tackles. Still got the handball away to Brownfield. Now Casey shares it with Reynolds. Just fumbled it at the wrong moment. Set upon by three Cougars. Ball up.
1: I reckon Sam Cannon's also had a really good game.
2: He's been very good, hasn't he?
1: The two key pillars, the centre-half back and centre-half forward of Chirnside Park, have almost proven to be the difference today, I reckon.
0: Reynolds slaps it to the front of the contest. Murray would have gone onto it. Primaratne was there, however. It was good work by Bickford. Got it around the corner. Bouncing ball now. Walter's going to have to be good. Tackled and shrugged the tackle. Very well done. Handball over the head from Wetherill. Back to Walters. Going to have to find his boot. Does so. Van Veen backed out of the contest for some reason. Maybe misread the ball, but still felt. No, briefly for Elliott. No. Casey now sweeps it away. Kicks it straight to Spencer Lamb in the middle of the ground. Had to wait for it to bounce into his hands. Gets it out to Sells. Taps it along. Probably could have taken it. Now Ficarelli is putting him under pressure. Scoops it up. No. Taps it. Paddles it. Still has to go again. Just Fico. Oh, drowning in tackles is Mac Brownfield. Fico goes again as Henschel nearly came away with it, but no. The coach says, you're not going anywhere. So, quick action here as you do see the endeavour now from Kilsyth. They've just not been able to find that last kick inside forward 50. 5.5 minutes gone in this final quarter. It's been slapped down. Kilsyth will go again. Spooled away by Burt. And again, it's a bit of volleyball here towards the boundary line. Lefebvre is there, but the boundary will beat them all.
1: It's in the left forward pocket for Kilsyth. What can they create? They've got plenty of creative forwards inside their attacking half. It's Camden and Reynolds move into position. Van Unen around this stoppage as well. He'll loom large. It's Camden who's tapped it down, straight down the throat of Downey, who got it to Skeen. Skeen outside defensive 50, looking for Castledine, who has to become the tackler. And another ball up. Crosby, certainly been lively, has Kyle Crosby today.
3: Yep, he's done enough.
1: He was locked up there between wing and half forward. He's to step it up in this last quarter, does the former Moorbach man, as does this entire Kilsyth side, but it's Chirnside Park who clear the stoppage. The kick intercepted though by Mitch Jacobs, who has Walter calling for it on this broadcast side, decides to go short to the general. Jackson Weatherald can take a stroll in the middle of Pink's reserve and head inside forward 50 to a one-on-one. Picking it up off the ground was Lefebvre, who heads to the goal square. Van Unen up against Downey. It'll dribble its way out of bounds for a boundary throw-in in the right forward pocket for Kilsyth.
3: He's just had no influence on the game at all, has he, Van Unen? I mean, I'm not blaming him for that situation. Just in general, he's just not been able to have any influence.
1: He had an opportunity there, though, with a one-on-one against Downey, which he hasn't really had today whenever it's been inside Kilsyth's attacking half. As he's around this, got the snap away, marked on the line by Downey, and kicked out of bounds on the full by Sam Cannon. Van Unen's around this. I reckon he's going to get the free kick here.
4: This is the commentator's curse you're talking about.
1: I don't think so. Oh, they're consulting. Is it going to be a boundary throw-in? No, it is going to be a free kick to Van Unen.
5: Thing is, I think it was. It looked like it was. They were trying to pass it over the line, and that's when it's come off Sam's.
1: Yeah.
5: Off his inner leg.
1: It's Van Unen. Goes for the left foot snap. Hits the belly of the ball. Went across from the right to the left. And it's out of bounds on the full. Xavier Leslie alongside the behind post to take this free kick.
0: Two Cavalier by half by the veteran as Chirnside Park will rebound. Reynolds juggles. All Cougars here, but Chaz Clavant, brilliant tackle on Sells. Tries to nullify the numbers advantage the Cougars had in that contest and was able to do so. Reynolds and Sells going at it. Bit of feeling now. I don't think Chirnside Park are going to be feeling too rattled at the moment. It's still 25 points the margin. In it goes. Reynolds down to fielding. Tackled. Whistle's gone. Fielding. A look of exasperation on his face. Amusement, but sees the funny side of it too. Murray tried to read the tap down. Sells works his way through traffic. Got the scrubby kick towards Henschel, but first to it was Matt King. Sam Cannon with strength. Shrugs off his tackler, sends it forward. Out of the hands of Walter now. Crashing through was Crosley. Got the little tap to Primaratne. Has two to beat. It was taken high, though, by by Sam King. And that looks like it hurt.
5: Yeah. It was bobbled around a bit, wasn't
3: just
5: it?
3: Just very clumsy, wasn't Jeez. It? Just a clumsy attempt.
1: I reckon Crosby got away with the throw there, though.
0: I agree. Yeah, and it's a blood rule as well, as Primaratne will go off. And fortunately now for Kilsyth, the man who's taken this kick will be Weatherald.
1: I was going to say, it's in good hands.
0: Yeah. They're miming exactly what happened as well.
5: I've never seen so many hand signals that we don't normally see.
0: Oh, brilliant.
5: It happened in the reserves game as well.
0: Indeed. So a bit of pantomime here at Pink's Reserve.
5: He's behind you.
0: Weatherald sends it forward, crashing out, or charging out. Brilliant mark by Chapman. And his influence on the game has been curtailed. But he has got a goal so far, so he's got his eye in, at least at the other end of the ground. Now, will he be able to cut back the lead to 19 points?
4: That was a great forward 50, Edge. It was the best one I've seen from Kilsyth all day. It was so good.
1: And guess who kicked that forward 50 entry as well?
0: Weatherald, of course. So, 9 points at quarter time, 14 at half time, 24 points at the most recent break, 25 points currently, and Chapman to cut it back to 19. Was there a hand to it? No, says the goal umpire. Chapman kicks his second, and Kilsyth have a pulse.
4: You know what? Kilsyth for the win.
1: Here we go.
4: I'm giving it as much hope as what Blake gives Montrose every single week.
1: And I'm sure he's still hopeful about today's game. How did our Walker Park is?
5: I don't even need to mute his mic. He's just
2: gone home. You're lucky.
1: You're lucky.
2: He didn't have his headset on.
0: Classic.
4: Oh, that's going on Instagram then. He's going to love that even more.
1: So we're back in the middle of Pink's Reserve. Shepherdson now in ruck against Dermot Reynolds. Can Kilsyth create another opportunity from this stoppage? It's Shepherdson who wins it down, looking for Crosby, who has to become the tackle alongside Shepherdson. Another stoppage in the middle of Pink's Reserve. Need to create another opportunity here. Still troll this game by 19 points. Through the Cougars, 36 playing 55 as Reynolds stumps it forward once again. Murray's kick was smothered, deflected to Crosby, who sent a high up and under ball. King parked underneath this, as was Elliott. His kick was smothered. King tries to slap it forward to Cannon, who almost threw that. Umpire was blindsided. Cannon got a handball away to Clavant. Clavant has open space, not for long though. Still got a handball away in time to Howard as someone's car horn is going off. In the meanwhile, inside forward 50, the ball bounces in favour of Kilsyth, who have all the numbers. Crosby tried to duck his way out of trouble as the players resume, and Casey goes to the teeth of goal. It's intercepted on the line in the end by Cody George. As there's a free kick, is there a free kick? Well, the mark wasn't paid. It's an opportunity though for Chernside Parkers. We finally hear the end of that car horn. Meanwhile, Lachlan Hoy will go up in this ruck contest against Liam Walter. Hoy tapped it behind, searching for Ficarelli, who got a handball out to Clavano, who had to get boots to ball immediately. Won't be paid the mark for Walter, so he's forced to chuck it on the boot.
0: Oh.
1: King with the sliding mark. Great play.
3: I have to say, Cannon's throw back here was magnificent.
1: One of the best throws we've ever seen as Sam King at the left half forward flank, about 55 out from goal. Heads to the left forward pocket. Castledine comes crashing through and has paid the mark.
5: It would have been offside though too, Dave.
1: This would make it once again a tall order for Kilsyth to get over the line out here at Pink's Reserve. He's been brilliant all day, has Trent Castledine tucked up to the boundary line, but from around about 30 metres out, the former South Belgrave, the former Scoresby, the former Vermont man will look to make it a tough ask for Kilsyth that fades to the right. It should be spoiled through. It eventually is for the Panthers, and it's now out to 20 points, 7-14-56, Chernside Park to Kilsyth 5-6-36.
4: No, I'm calling this.
0: Oh, they've been bumped, and it's 25. So Weatherhood, he's trying to take the advantage of that. I think that's still Van Veen's ball, mate. So while Chernside Park seems to have stabilised, there's a bit of action going on between Lamb and Castledine.
1: Yeah, he's getting the ball here, is Weatherald.
0: He is getting the ball. Wow.
1: Because Van Veen was
2: coming back to Van Veen.
5: Yeah. I was
1: going to
5: say.
1: Is it another 25
0: and
1: that's as well?
0: 25. And this is the undisciplined nature of Chirnside Park coming back to bite them a little bit in this game. We'll see if they're able to continue this stabilisation effort of the past 5 minutes as Kilsyth have had most of the momentum throughout this quarter. Weatherald, he sends it into the pocket, crashing out was Chapman. No, Downey. Good stuff down back, but not a good kick. Sells will renew the attack for Kilsyth. What options does he have? Van Union's down there, I believe. Oh, the mark's been taken. And a brilliant, brilliant saving mark by Aaron Burt. Just trying to calm things down, he says. Takes a bit of distance and sends it. Sylvie's got a lot of pressure on him. McGee came across. And over his hands it was towards the boundary line.
3: I've got a funny feeling that they had to lead before they ran into each other when they were both leading Van Hoonen.
5: They spoiled each other.
4: You know what? The team has not communicated all day at all. So it's just the culmination of four quarters.
0: So ball fell in front of the ruck contest. Wrapped up though was the Chirnside Park player there in
4: Tell you what, if they can sneak one in now, for the next 2 minutes.
1: Anything's possible.
0: Yeah. It's only been 15 minutes gone in this last quarter. The clearance does go the way of Chirnside Park though. Castledine bearing down on Spencer. Did it come off the boot of Sylvie? Is that out in the full? It is. That is painful to watch if you're a Kilsyth fan. Bickford stepped around Sylvie. I don't think he was ready for that, but Clavant was neither, and he had to spill it over the line.
3: I reckon the whole bench at Chirnside called that out of bounds. Yeah.
1: Not surprised about that.
3: I don't think I even had a choice.
0: So, nearly 16 minutes gone in this final quarter. 20-point lead to the Chirnside Park. Playing in front was Reynolds. Slaps it forward. Territory was the only thing he gained, not possession.
4: Do you reckon Chirnside are going territory just to kind of get the ball to their forward? Like they'd have to.
0: Well, they know that Kilsyth have found it difficult to transition throughout the day, and so territory is going to be a massive, massive advantage for them in these coming few minutes. It's been quiet for the past moment or so. Back in it is Ray trying to rove at McGee. However, they bump each other into the pocket. Swift came out and still over the line.
4: Really like Ray's body work in the ruck. The ability to get in front of his opposition and claim that space has done really well for all the contest work around the ground.
1: Can Chirnside ice the game with an opportunity on goal here? It'll be Hoy going up against Shepherdson. His boundary umpire gets a cheer from the Chirnside Park Grog squad. In the meanwhile, Swift locked up.
0: Great kick. And that's 25, potentially. As they disposed of it? No, didn't. No.
1: And it is Josh Swift, who has essentially the game on his boot. If he kicks this, it's a tough ask for Kilsyth, an even tougher ask for Kilsyth to kick the only goal of this last quarter. His umpire is talking to the Kilsyth players as to why they gave away the free kick. It might have been a dumb tackle, as you mentioned, Jared, and it is Josh Swift. Two goals in the opening term, has been well held since quarter time. We'll look for a third and a 62nd in season 2026 from directly in front. A player of his quality, you wouldn't think would miss this. To put this game almost on ice, and he has.
0: No, he's not.
1: Of course.
0: Well, Kilsyth are going to transition this. Sells takes the mark. They've got a lot of work to do, but they're up for the fight, so they're not. Mark taken by Elliott. It's Justin Van Uden, one out. Oh, it just bounced over his head. Sylvie's there, Downey as well. Scooped up by Henschel. Back to Van Uden. Tries to wrench out a kick. Was able to do so. Henschel goes again. Held up by Bickford.
3: That was great defense from Chirnside there.
5: They just couldn't get it out.
0: Absolutely. So it's a tricky task, but they've got the territory at the moment. Reynolds slaps it. He's looking for the boundary line. Van Veen there as well. Bickford made no effort at all to pass it off or get it any further out from there. boundary line was his friend indeed. 18 and a half minutes gone, 57 to 36.
4: That was the most exciting call I think I've heard all day.
0: Oh dear. That's... And the clearance is going to be won pretty easily here by Mitchell Skene. Hits up Swift, who's charged up down the field.
4: Oh, that was kill slice opportunity.
1: It was.
0: And time is now leaking away. Castledine is the option. Spencer Lamb, good intercept, took the mark. He's going to try and change the lanes, as we've suggested. It sells the Pathfinder for Kilsyth. Where does he go? Good mark taken. Lefebvre towards the goal square. No, a little shorter. The mark's been taken by Chapman. He's kicked the last for Kilsyth. Can he kick another? It'll be his third of the game.
4: Oh, he is rushing this, though.
0: Yeah.
4: A bit of composure. Mm.
0: Well, we'll say you can see why he's rushing it. We're nearly in time on now, and Kilsyth, they've kicked five goals for the day. They'll need another, four to win this. This would be a good start. Liam Chapman comes in. Is his boot true? Yes, it is. Didn't want to call that too soon. But he's got it.
1: Not as early as me.
3: The umpire has not moved. It's gone over his head.
0: And I'm still petrified of calling it wrong. But no, it's a 15-point lead now to Chermside Park and Kilsyth. They've managed to wrestle the momentum back into their favour.
4: Tell you what, the optimism of a Carlton supporter, Kilsyth could come back. Absolutely.
1: I'll tell you what, it's different. So much more different.
4: Different types of Carlton supporters.
3: Yes. It's this clearance. This clearance is crucial.
5: Well, that was the quietest goal I've never heard.
0: I know.
1: As Reynolds won it down, it's Fielding who won the clearance for Chermside Park. Picked up by Spencer Lamb, who's under pressure from Ficarelli. Still got it out to Machete. Machete got it to Weatherald, who somehow got a handball away. And Kilsyth have an out number. Murray has a handball option over the top in Lamb, who was under immediate pressure, still got a handball away, and is going to be paid for insufficient intent.
4: Oh, that's risky. It was a one or three.
3: It had to be the kick.
1: Great pressure from Chermside Park as well, and it'll be Mac Brownfield who'll take this free kick.
4: They're trying to play a game plan they haven't played all day.
1: Yeah.
4: It's so hard.
1: Goes down the line. Hoy with the strong hands. Still two kicks away from goal. Wheels around immediately because he's got Castledine trailing towards goal. He's going to be paid the free kick. Oh, and maybe 25.
4: I think
3: that's the game. And that was silly. He put a little bit of mayo on it, but the fact is that's just silly to do that.
1: And maybe, just maybe, has put an end to Kilsyth's finals hopes.
6: That is the smallest amount of meters that I've seen.
1: Yeah.
3: That is not 25.
6: That is not.
3: That's four.
6: He's
3: back where he took it.
5: That's where he fell down.
6: That's what I reckon.
5: He's further back than when he fell down.
1: So Castledine looking to put a sealer on this game for his first goal in the afternoon. Comes in and he does null it.
0: No, he does null it. Oh. It's happened again.
1: What the hell is going on? It's 16 points. There's still a pulse for Kilsyth. There's still a pulse.
4: Oh, they need clearances. They need good transition. They need to hit their targets. Let's go.
0: Kilsyth's game on life support, and that life support's name is Jackson Weatherald. He's going to send it towards George. Mark taken. Can they punish Chermside Park for their inaccuracy? Kicked into the middle of the ground. It was the option that he had to go, but crashing through was Brownfield. Tried to hold him up. It was all Cougars there. But it was Brownfield that was able to hold him up.
4: Dangerous, but it's that kind of game.
1: Yes,
4: you know?
1: Yeah,
0: 100%.
3: He had to do that.
0: Up we go again. And it was Crosby able to slam it down the ground, but not too far. Cannon sends it back. Our offense, Castledine, it eluded him. It eluded Ray as well. Falling to ground was Declan Lamb. Was that in the back? No. Trying to wrench it away was Ray, but McGee was too strong. Tackled by Lamb, and that's in the back, surely.
1: No.
0: Oh dear. I don't think the umpires and us are seeing eye to eye today.
4: I think you guys should never become
1: umpires. No.
0: Well, he fell into his back, so you can see what I mean. Castledine slapped it. Declan Lamb roved it. Slapped by Sells. Murray had to just get it on the boat in hope. Coming out strongly, it was Howard. It eluded him. Crashing through as Lamb. This to seal the game. Has he done it? Churnside Park says yes. Umpire does too. And there it is. Killside's demise now inevitable. You can fight all you want, but you're not going to change that result.
3: That was a nice kick.
0: Beautiful kick by Brooklyn Lamb. He's kicked his first for the day.
1: Well, that's a goal of the day contender as well.
0: Indeed it is. Yep. We've gone 24 minutes and now the lead of 22 points is...
3: So he's gone from being captain coach to umpire as well, did you see? Yeah. Vicar really stood in front of the goal umpire and did that. Told him it was a goal.
1: He's one of a kind, is Justin Ficarelli. But Churnside Park, they're home. 22 points up, 24 and a half minutes gone. 8-16-64 to Killside, 6-6-42. They've tried their heart out, have the Cougars. But it's to no avail. As this ball's tossed back up, Reynolds won it down. Stripped of it was Howard, still got it forward. Oh. At Daniel Fielding, Campole on the pain for Killside. Heads to a dangerous spot. Castledine's out the back, but a good mark taken by Liam Walter in the left back pockets.
3: He's been all right, actually.
1: Mm. He has been solid as the former Basin man heads out in the direction of Premaratne. He's had a good second half as the youngster. Has to apply the pressure here on Lachlan Hoy. Almost dug it out. Umpire says, give this ball to me and I'll toss it up. 25 and a quarter minutes gone in the last term now. The Cougars look all but done as Murray got a quick handball away and his teammate clears defensive 50. The mark not paid to Primaratne, who was tackled upon immediately by Samuel King at the left half forward flank for Churnside Park. As this ball tossed back up, tapped down one by Reynolds. Reynolds tried to find Clevance. Kept in play by Murray, who goes down the line, searching for Elliott. Good body work from Brownfield, who's had a pretty solid game today. Heads long in the swift direction, but floating in was Jacob Machete, who has it in the right back pocket for Killside. They might be getting 25 as well to boot. He is.
4: Do you reckon this will be a real 25?
1: No, he plays on immediately because he's got an option in the middle. That being Cody George, who changes lanes once again to Drew Sells, who's had a pretty solid game. Sells to the running Walter, who juggled it. Handball inboard. Was a good one in the end to Murray, who's forced to chuck it on the boot and turn it over immediately to Riley Bickford, who's shown plenty of promises, the youngster, as the siren sounds. And Churnside Park boost their double chance aspirations with a 22-point victory over Killside out here at Pink's Reserve. They win 7 on the trot against the Cougars with an 8-16-64 to 6-6-42 victory over Killside. And in the end, it felt almost inevitable with the way Churnside Park had the territory. We're pressuring Killside, and they're eventually rewarded with a good victory here. Jared Beanland, Brett Davidson and Emily McKay.
0: Well, the weight of shots at goal at Churnside Park does tell the story. It's 8-16 to 6-6. And, yeah, territory, as you say, Josh, but also just the way Killside were able to move the ball. You mentioned it in the middle of that quarter, Em. They were trying to play a completely different style of game in the final quarter, and that's obviously very difficult to do, especially if you're a Div 4 side, I mean, and a young side as well. Disappointing for Killside, but... Churnside Park, you know, they're earning their stripes.
3: Yeah, look, I think it came down to really a little bit on talent as well, as part of structure and system. I just think they had too many better players on the ground, and they were crucial. So they had a key defender, key forward, key ruck, that helps.
1: We're going down to the boundary because Ryan Long and Blake Tennant have Josh Swift and Chas Clevan alongside them.
2: Yeah, I do have Josh with me. Josh, a fantastic result for the side, a road win, keeps the double chance hopes alive. I think you're pretty much in the box seat to finish with the top two now, so you must be pretty pleased with this performance.
7: Yeah, obviously pretty pleased with it. We just keep finding a way. We're not playing our best footy just yet, but we're really, really building at the right time of year. And we've still got a couple of guys to come back from injury, which is really going to help us in the back end. But we've just got to keep ticking them off like today and we'll be all right.
2: Yeah, absolutely. And defensively, I thought your back six was fantastic today, keeping Killside just to the six goals this afternoon in a bit of a lower scoring game. You must be pretty pleased with the way they certainly set up.
7: Yeah, I'm very pleased with the boys. They really set us up and they really started our attack from the back line. And they're really solid. They're a great group led by Sammy Cannon down there. And it's really great to see every week. They really fight hard and do the job for us. So,
2: absolutely. Big final series ahead. All the best.
6: Chaz Clavant, terrific win today. Officially get that win against Kilsyth today, and also boost your finals chances of potentially a double chance, depending on next week. How does this one feel?
8: Yeah, it feels good. We knew it was going to be a tough fought one. It's never easy coming to Killy, and, you know, they had to win to stay in finals contention, so it was always going to be tough, but we grit the teeth. It would have been better if we kicked straight, but got the job done, and we'll take the 4 points.
6: It's sort of been an interesting year for Chanceside. Obviously made the grand final last year, and you were pretty much the benchmark and just fell short. But do you feel like you're just ticking along at the right time right now? Your coach said it as well on pre-game, sort of being the white horse of last year. Do you feel that way too, heading into a big finals push this year again?
8: Yeah, it feels like everything's just coming together at the right time, and you know, a few boys are playing some great footy at the moment as well, so hopefully we can string it along. We're not going to look too far ahead. You know, we did that last year, and look what happened. So hopefully we can go one step further this year.
6: All right, I'll let you sing the song, mate. Cheers.
1: Thanks there to Blake Tennant and Chaz Clavan and Ryan Long alongside Josh Swift as well. Two of their more experienced players who played key roles today once again. Swift in the end with the two goals, and Clavan, of course, bustling style in midfield was quite crucial today for Chirnside Park. As it'll be interesting to see if both feature in votes, in sets of votes as well. As I think we might go to one last break here, and when we return, we'll go through our awards and some of the interesting scores around the ground. Chirnside Park victors out here, 64-42.
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1: We're back to Pink's Reserve Division 4 Eastland match of the round. Run and done out here between Kilsyth and Chirnside Park. And it was the Panthers 8-16-64 knocking off Kilsyth 6-6-42. Josh Ward here alongside Jared Beanland, Ryan Long and Blake Tennant, who did a great job on the boundary today, plus Brett Davidson and Emily Mackay. We're going to go through some of our awards, and we'll start, as always, with the Tobin Brothers goal of the day. I've got penciled in Josh Swift kicked a really good goal in the first quarter. It might have even been the first goal as well, but for me, Brooklyn Lamb sealer was a really good one, tucked up to the boundary. I personally think that's the goal of the day.
3: And I personally think you got it right.
0: The two picks, and I think context of the game too, to finish them off, I think so.
3: It was certainly a better call than your goal down here, I'll tell you what.
6: Agree with that one, Josh. Everyone say aye.
1: Yeah. Tobin Brothers goal of the day going to Brooklyn Lamb, a $50 Coles Meyer gift voucher going to him. And that was his only goal of the day as well. But let's go through our Cryo Stay Young Eastland best on ground. And I'm going to throw to you first, Brett Davidson, seeing as though you're normally the one that likes to kick us off.
3: All right, well, I'm going to give an apology to Dermot Reynolds. Because even though he didn't take a lot of marks around the ground, his... He won just about every tap out, and he was getting advantage nearly the entire game. But I'm going to go one vote to Sam Cannon. I thought he was very, very good down in defence, especially after quarter time. I thought he controlled that area. I'm going two votes to Jackson Weatherold. He just about turned the game, if it was going to be turned. His use of the football was as good as anybody on the ground. I thought he was excellent. And three votes to a guy who probably influenced the game more than anyone, in my opinion. That's Trent Castledine. His marking was good, but I thought he used the ball well. And I think when he had an opportunity to use the ball properly, he switched across ground, his movement into the forward line was outstanding. So he gets my three votes.
1: Emily Mackay, you're 3-2-1.
4: Pretty similar to Davo, probably the only exception. I'm going to give one vote to Walter. I just really liked his defensive work. His running patterns coming off were really good as well. So him for one, then I've got Weatherald for two as well. Similar things as what Davo said, and then Castledine as well for the third.
1: Blake Tennant?
6: Yes, similar, but I've got Sam Downey as a one vote. I think he was on Justin Van Unit, and as you all know, he's a champion of local footy. He's kicked 1,000 goals, so I'm going to go him. And then I've got two votes to Weatherald. I think he was Kilsyth's best player today. And two votes, I've got a bit different here. I've got on Chaz Clavin for the three votes. He gets tagged almost every week, and he really stamped his authority on the game, I thought, today.
1: Ryan Long?
0: I'm throwing mine up in the air a little bit. I'll give Clavant one as well, because I thought he worked really hard through the midfield. I've left off Weatherwood on this one. I did give the two to Liam Walter. I thought he was fantastic in defence for Kilsyth, and set them up a little bit. Probably needed a couple of versions of him on today at both ends of the ground, but I thought he was really good. I'll give the three to Castledine. Would have probably loved to. I'd have a bit more confidence with that if he had kicked a couple of those goals as well to add on to it. But I thought he worked really hard. He goes to the right spot. He leads in the right directions, and is a great mark of the football. So you can see why he gets on to four or five goals per game at other occasions. So three for him.
1: Does hold the lead now. Does Castledine, Joe Beanland? I'm throwing to you.
5: Yes. Apologies to Clavant, McGee, and Walter. I've gone one for Dermot Reynolds. I really do feel like he deserves a vote for the game that he played. He really did control the right contest. I've gone two to Trent Castledine, who's probably going to end up winning it, but I couldn't withhold my three votes from Jackson Weatherwood. I actually feel like he was just the best player on all over the ground, even if he didn't quite help his side over the line.
1: Well, he does hold a pretty handy lead. Well, does hold the lead to Trent Castledine, and he is, I think, going to get the Cairo Stay Young best on ground. I've given one vote to Jackson Weatherwood. I would have, if Kilsyth had gone over the line, given him the three. But he was absolutely exceptional. I wonder how many disposals he would have racked up, and you can see his experience at higher levels on display. Two votes I have given to Castledine. I'm going to give three to Sam Cannon. I thought he was crucial down defensively as that leader, providing a fair bit of drive as well. And just quickly doing the math, it does look like it is Trent Castledine with 13 votes ahead of Jackson Weatherald, who had the 10 votes. It is Castledine that wins the Cryo Stay Young Eastland best on ground. A $50 Cryo Stay Young gift voucher going to the former South Belgrade player as well, and who's going to be absolutely vital towards season's end as well. And Jackson Weatherald obviously had a great game as well, but it is Castledine who got the best on-ground award. I think Blake Tennant's going to head over as well. He's I think we can see what the merch he's got. He's heading straight over to, or hopper, skipping and jumping to Kilsyth.
6: Yes, that's correct. Youth League Grand Final tonight, so it's a big crowd down there at Kilsyth tonight, so looking forward to it. Thanks to everyone that did a good job. Thought you guys did a good job
1: for hearing you guys,
6: and I'll see you next week.
1: I was wondering why you were away at Mitcham. I thought it was because Mitcham. I thought Mitcham came to their senses and kicked you out of their super box at the end, but no matter. You did a fantastic job, as you always do, on the boundary, Blakey. Looking forward to whatever we do next up as well. Maybe the Sunday podcast, maybe inside once again, but
6: I'll be on the inside.
1: We'll have plenty of fun of that. that as well.
4: Absolutely looking forward to listening to you on Insight, Blake. It's one of the highlights of my week.
1: But just discussing this game before we go through some of the scores around the ground, I think if Kernside Park had a kick straighter, it could have been 50 points the margin. Yeah. They missed some opportunities, particularly in that last quarter, and particularly Trent Castledine and Josh Swift, who I don't want to meet in a dark alley after I miscalled those goals as well. But, I mean, they were by far the better side on the day, were Kernside Park, with their pressure and their midfield work as well.
0: Yeah, I agree. I think you probably saw, even on paper, I think we looked at the two sides before the game and considered Kernside Park on paper as a much better side, and I think that's where the two sides sit on the ladder at the moment. Kernside Park are now playing off, I mean, then who they got next week? Forest Hill. So they're not going to lose that game. They're going to finish with the top two. Kilsyth have now officially eliminated from calculations, and I think that sort of sits where, you know, the ladder doesn't lie at this stage of the season.
5: It doesn't, I think I think for mine, look, Kilsyth, they've really started to pile on the scores at certain games this year, but we've seen them in previous years, and I think Kernside Park really made them look like the former version of themselves before they'd had all their development with Damian Murray, and before they'd really started to work out their forward game. It just looked very, very similar to the Kilsyth that we saw against Whitehorse last year, which is more a credit to Kernside Park, really, than it is an indictment of Kilsyth, because they're going to continue to develop. And I just think, Kernside Park is a better structured and more talented side.
1: A lot of upside as well for them as well. You could bring in a guy like Connor McGuire, who played in the reserves today, and Dylan Causey and Ben Slattery. I saw them on the sidelines as well, Davo. They're going to improve, I reckon, Kernside Park, and really challenge Warren Dyde and Fair Park and Boleyn Templestowe in this final series.
3: See, I don't know about that. I'm going to say that I watched a game of football today, which wasn't too bad, but I don't think that I saw a side that was going to challenge either Boleyn Temple or Warren Dyde at this stage. I think they've certainly got some pluses. I really do like the fact that they've got nice balance, but I don't think they've got enough players in their side that are going to be able to stand up against some pretty well-disciplined and talented teams like those two that we talked about. If you add Slattery back in, yes, I can see that that's going to improve them, but a bit like Kilsyth, if you added you added the two boys that they really miss, McNay and
1: Ivanovic,
3: they'd be a completely different side as well. So I think I think probably, in my view, they could be the third best team in that turn side, which is not a bad thing, but I just think I think they're still a step behind those other two, and it will come down to the day who they play and when they play them. But today they did what they needed to do, because I didn't think Ficarelli had a lot to do.
1: No.
3: He didn't have much to do, so I know he can do a lot more around the ground. And defensively they were stronger, but I thought that the Kilsyth forward line, they've just got no height.
1: No, they don't.
3: They wouldn't have had anyone over 6 foot two in their forward line. So even if you don't want to be a long kicking, you've got to at least have an option that can be a spot you can put it in, so they bring a ball down the ground and use your smalls. They couldn't even do that.
4: Yeah, that's probably the biggest struggle that they had today, was they just had no targets at all. And the way that the Kernside had defended against them, which was having all those numbers back and then sort of fanning out and attacking from the back line, it's just almost impossible to score some nice, clean goals. And they just, you know, we look at 6-6, indicative of the limited opportunities that they had, because they were really caught out on the forward 50 line more than anything.
1: I think they were particularly early on in that third quarter where they conceded those two quick goals. They were still within striking distance at 14 points, but that would have deflated them a little bit, conceding those goals very quickly and the lead rushing out quickly to about 26 points in the end.
4: You
3: go.
4: You sort of saw it in the way that they were playing as well. For the first three quarters of that game, it wasn't a proactive style of football. So it's kind of, you're a bit deflated, you're chasing tail the whole time. And then only until the last quarter you go, like the coach would have said, we're either going to get pumped by 15 goals or we're going to try and win the game. And you can't wait till the last quarter to make that call and actually take the game on. It has to be a four-quarter effort.
3: Yep,
1: it does.
3: And we talked about it. When the ball went into Trentside's forward line, Swift and Castledine were always dangerous.
1: Oh, yeah.
3: They were always dangerous. You know, the one was going to mark it or the other was. If it hit the ground, then they had other options. But when it went into Kilsyth forward line, who was going to get it? You didn't really know who was actually going to get it.
1: Because Van Noonan, as good of a experienced player he is, he still looked slow and lethargic out there as well, and was constantly being tailed by two opponents. And you know, you got Lefevre there, who's certainly an exciting prospect and probably that guy trying to fill the void that Ivanovic leaves. He has increased his goal scoring capacity the last couple of weeks, but I mean, even if Ivanovic came back into the lineup, it wouldn't have made too much of a difference today as well.
3: No.
1: So, and McNay as well. But do we want to start going through some scores around the grounds?
0: Yes, Joshua, have a look through.
1: There's certainly some interesting ones, and we're going to start off, as we always do, with the Premier Division. Some final scores starting to filter through, and Blackburn were 37-point victors over Noble Park, 11-11-77, defeating the Bulls 5-10-40 in that game out of Pat Wright Senior Oval. Doncaster East got over the line, ended their hoodoo against Baldwin with a 91-73 victory out there at Baldwin Park. Berwick in the end fell short of Roval 49-73 in that game out at Edwin Flack Reserve. At one stage, I think it was about 39 points in favour of Roval, so they cut back the margin. South Belgrave, a pretty good effort against East Ringwood. They led at stages, including early on in that game out at East Ringwood Reserve, but ultimately the Roos were able to get the 4 points with 103-76 victory out at East Ringwood Reserve.
0: Just on that as well, it's a good result because the percentage might come to play if neither of these sides win. So my only concern was that today they could have got belted by 100 and really copped it there. So that's, you know, you can take some positives out of that.
1: I reckon they've lost by a lesser margin than Noble Park have, so it makes it just that little bit tougher for the Bulls to survive relegation this year. And then finally, Vermont were able to hold off a South Croydon charge. They kicked 11 goals, 20-86. And South Croydon, remarkable accuracy, 11-1-67.
5: Oh, Vermont won by 19 behind.
0: That's unbelievable.
5: Yeah.
1: It's quite remarkable, but fair effort for South Croydon for almost playing spoiler. They were trolling by a fair bit in that contest as well out there.
4: Could you imagine the scenes if that had happened? That would have been unreal.
1: I wonder how Brush would have felt, because he was out at that game today as well. Was Brush?
5: Frustrated, perhaps.
1: Yeah.
4: I can imagine him sitting there going, shaking his head as he does. Sorry, Brush.
1: But still some important scores in the Premier Division as well, which means Berwick, they move, I think they'd move outside of the top five as well in the Premier Division with Blackburn's victory today. And
5: as long as they held their spot, it did feel inevitable.
1: Yeah, and then Bournemouth are now 6 points behind Blackburn in fifth place. Vermont are only, well, they're still two games behind Roval and Doncaster East, but they're in a pretty strong position to play finals. Even though they play East Ringwood next weekend, they're still holding sway in about two games clear of Berwick and percentages.
4: Who do Berwick have for the next 2 weeks?
0: Oh, they've got Blackburn away and then Vermont away. So have to win both, really.
1: They do. Final series, like Kilsyth, their final series starts next weekend.
0: Two elimination finals. Today,
1: I was just thinking the same thing as well, but still a credible effort from the Wickers. We'll drop down now into Division 1 and some big margins.
5: Oh. Heartbreaker for Norwood.
1: Yes, 12-8-80 Beaconsfield defeated Norwood, 11-8-74. They led for pretty much the entire contest, did the Norsemen, but ultimately fell short.
4: Want Norwood to win a game.
1: They got close. Maybe they got close this week because I didn't tip them after last week, Ken. Mitchum, comfortable victory over Montrose. 19-15, 129 to the
4: Sorry, can you repeat that? I didn't hear that.
1: 19-15, 129 to Montrose. 8-13, 61 out there at Walker Park. Gonna wait for insight this weekend as well with Blake. He'll
4: Can I jump on this week?
0: We might have to.
1: 1 Turner South 13-17-95 defeated Bayswater 5-7-37. Boronia, a credible effort against Park Orchards 10-10-70 defeated the lost to the Sharks in the end 12-10-82.
4: That's a lot closer than what I thought that game would be.
1: Yeah, me too. And Moorbark did put it up to North Ringwood as well, but they ultimately went down 15-8-98 the Saints to the Mustangs 9-18-72 in accuracy. Playing a few sides across the divisions this weekend in the AFNL. Division 2, and there were certainly some interesting scores. A thrilling contest out at East Burwood Reserve, which might have been decided after the siren if the play-by-play is anything to go by. It was East Burwood who won another close game, 9-14-68 to the Jets 9-9-63. So after not winning close games for pretty much two or three years, now actually winning some close games when it doesn't matter.
0: Well, yeah, you might have to pencil in a couple of East Burwood games next year because they're always close. There's hasn't really been a blowout as such.
1: No, there hasn't been.
3: They had nearly 100% up as well.
0: Yeah, which is remarkable for a side sitting seventh on the ladder.
1: It'll be interesting to see. I think their percentage is 99.67 entering the final round of the season.
0: But I still look at that as a wasted year because clearly they've been in these games to win them early on in the season and they weren't able to do so. And I think their best can match Croydon, Lilydale, Waverley to an extent. So, you know, I feel like they've wasted some opportunities this year.
1: Absolutely. Mulgrave got over the line against Croydon 39-87 to the Blues 10-11-71. Still outside the top five are Croydon.
0: Big game next week.
1: It is a massive game against Surrey Park as well. And Lilydale plays Scoresby out at Scoresby Recreation Reserve, and the Falcons did go down to the Panthers 8-12-60 Lilydale to Surrey Park 14-13-97. One of the bigger upsets of the season, Waverley Blues got over the line against Templestowe 11-13-79 to the Dockers 6-9-45. They've dropped off of the Dockers the last couple of weeks with players missing, and they've dropped the minor premiership. They're set to play in a qualifying final in a fortnight's time against Mulgrave, who, as mentioned, got over the line. And then in the relegation off, Ringwood lifted themselves off the bottom of the Division 2 table and are now 5% ahead of Scoresby after they won by 50 points at Jubilee Park. 10-22-82. Did a West Coast from last weekend out at Jubilee Park to the Magpies 5-2-32.
3: So what's the percentage now for Scoresby?
0: 75.61.
5: That'll be gutting for Scoresby. They nearly had a place in Division 2 sewn up for next year, but wow. I mean, was that Ringwood's biggest score for the year? Maybe apart from their game against Heathmont?
0: Yep.
1: It's probably their biggest. Well, their two biggest scores, I reckon, have come against Scoresby.
0: Right.
1: I think they played in round 8 and won that game. They kicked 72 points in the end. So, or 10-13-73 they kicked that day. Yeah. So,
5: biggest score of the year perhaps.
4: So then it's next week because Scoresby got Lilydale and
5: they have beaten Lilydale.
0: Ringwood have Templestowe, I think.
1: Yeah, out at I think Templestowe as well. But
5: indeed,
1: we've seen the Dockers form drop off a little bit as well. So
4: is the Scoresby game winnable?
0: Yes,
1: it is.
0: Yeah, 100%
5: for sure.
1: Yeah,
0: well, they beat Lilydale.
3: Well, if they both win, what's Heathmont's percentage?
0: I don't.
4: 78.
0: How many wins have Heathmont had?
4: They're on 20. So Ringwood and Scoresby are on 16. Heathmont's on 20. So if Heathmont are playing
3: Waverley Blues
4: next week.
1: And Waverley Blues have a final spot sign up now as well, so they don't have anything to play
4: still
1: for.
4: Heathmont could get relegated.
5: Heathmont could still get relegated.
3: Don't be so excited.
5: Yeah, but Ringwood have to get over Templestowe, which is the...
0: Still not safe, are they?
4: No, they're not.
3: So
4: East Burwood are.
0: East Burwood,
1: still a wide open finals. Well, not finals race. There's only two sides that can finish fifth, and that's Lilydale and Croydon. For Croydon, it's a tough ask going up against Surrey Park, but Lilydale should get over the line, although we have seen them go down to Scoresby.
4: But if they do lose, then Scoresby, that's a crazy game because if Scoresby come off the bottom, Lilydale lose their spot in finals because their percentage would go down.
1: I do wonder
0: what's
1: thing
0: the percentage between Lilydale and Croydon at the moment.
4: 0.04.
5: Yeah.
0: Oh wow. Jeez, so that's Okay, so yeah, you could. You're right. You could.
4: That's big. Let's drop out. Let's have that game next week.
0: Even if Croydon lose to so we might have to get the calculators out next week. I think that's the way it's going.
1: Oh, I'm not going to try to.
5: Unbelievable.
1: It's quite.
4: Well, and Croydon are playing Surrey Park.
1: And Surrey won't have anything to play for. They've got the minor premiership locked
4: might
1: up.
4: Might rest a few players.
1: Yeah,
4: you
1: possibly. Possibly will, I guess, well, maybe not rest players since they have the first week off.
4: You could give us the inside goss, Josh.
1: I'll try my best.
0: He doesn't. He keeps that to himself.
4: Who would do that?
1: Blake. Division 3 we'll drop down into. And
0: he just gives us false information.
1: let's talk about Division 3 and all final scores from this division the past weekend. Of course, the final round of the home and away season, and Don Bell sewed up a fourth consecutive minor premiership with a thumping victory over Knox, 18-12, 120 to the Falcons, 10-8-68. The Basin entered finals in some red-hot form, 20-24, 144, defeating Whitehorse Pioneers 4-4-28. Upper Ferntree Gully in the end won by 47 points against Ferntree Gully, 14-13-97 to the Eagles, 7-8-50, and Sylvan, 21-13-139, knocked off Oakley District, 10-9-69. So the two finals for next weekend are officially set. We've known about Knox and Sylvan for God knows how long, probably since the halfway point of the season. The Basin will play Upper Ferntree Gully in what is going to be a cracking qualifying final out of Bollitree Reserve next weekend.
0: Yeah, I actually think the Basin go in. Obviously, they've knocked them off twice during the season. Yep. They're in the better form. I think that's 11 in a row that they're coming into this final series. I think we'll see what the lineups look like. At the moment, I find it hard to make a case Upper Gully in that game.
3: Well, yeah, I am too. I'm thinking that you're talking about real solid form, not just getting over the line, really solid
0: big
3: form
0: wins
3: with the Basin. So, they look pretty good at the moment.
1: They do, and probably enter the finals as the favourite. I know Don Vale win the minor premiership, but the Bears form, they're the informed side of the division, have been exceptional this season. Division 4, and we've got some final scores. Doncaster 26-17, 173, comfortably accounted for Nutterwadding 36-24. Warren died a big victory over Forest Hill to seal a first minor premiership in a while for the Bloods, or maybe a couple of years even. They won 28-24, 192 to the Zebras, 34-22 in that game out at Forest Hill Reserve, and a thriller out of Tedejani Reserve, and it saw the Bull Ants lock up a historic first ever finals appearance, 12-12-84, defeating Fair Park 12-9-81, and that is fantastic to see the Bull Ants play finals this year, Ryan.
0: Absolutely, second year in the competition. We saw the signs last year, and going into obviously this season, it was wide open. I think we said with those third and fourth spots in the division, and talk about a club that's certainly on the rise. Of the 19th, fantastic. They've got a big chance of winning the flag. The reserves, I think, are going to play finals as
1: well.
0: They
1: are as well, yeah.
0: So you've got all three sides competing, which are very exciting for them, who, in just their second year of the competition, are really showing some real signs going
1: forward. Yeah, well, the reserves are set to play an elimination final, most likely with their seniors, because Chirnside Park do play Forest Hill, and the Bull Ants have to buy in the final round. But their 19s, I think, were minor premiers as well.
3: And what is Fair Park? What's their run been like the last three or four? They've lost a few in the last month.
1: And probably going to have to play Bulleen Templestowe.
0: Well, that will be. Yeah.
1: Yeah.
0: That
1: or
0: will be the first final.
1: You never know. They could slip up against Doncaster and somehow Killside defeat Warrandyte, who again don't have anything to play for next week.
0: So is technically Killside still technically mathematically alive if they win and Doncaster lose? If Fair Park wins.
1: Yeah, so they're still 2 points behind because of Fair Park's loss. I can't see that.
0: Both of those results happening.
1: I can't. It's
0: maybe one, but not both.
1: Yeah, I think Fair Park and Warrandyte still enter as warm favourites entering the final series, but even though we're entering the final round of the season for Division 2 and Division 4, we still don't have too much of an idea of the final section.
0: Well, based off what we saw today, I don't think... unless Warrandyte show up and don't show up, I can't see them knocking off Warrandyte in the final round of the season.
5: Yeah, I rank Chirnside below Warrandyte and Killside. Obviously struggling.
1: Yeah. I think so as well. And Bulleen Templestowe have been really good. And they needed that kind of win against a Fair Park side that they lost to earlier in the season. And I think the Lions, they look like underdogs heading into the first weekend of finals in the elimination finals.
3: Well, I think Bulleen Temp have the bye next week too, don't they?
1: Yeah, so they'll be well refreshed, raring to go for a final series, no doubt. But certainly some interesting scores, certainly some interesting matchups next weekend as well. Of course, you look at the Premier Division, you've got Blackburn taking on Berwick. That's almost season on the line for the Wickers heading into that contest. You've got Waverley Blues, Heathmond, Ringwood and Templestowe, as mentioned, and Lilydale Scoresby. I think Division 2 is probably the one to keep an eye on next Saturday afternoon.
5: 100%.
1: Because there's some really cracking contests as well with a lot on the line for pretty much all the sides.

0: Whitten, for example, I mean, that's got to be a fight to the end because percentage matters. And if they do end up losing to Scoresby, you know, Croydon still need to limit the damage against Surrey Park to earn themselves a final spot. So there are games where it's going to be a fight to the very end, regardless of what the margin might end up actually being.
1: And the other one is that, like, Ringwood Templestowe have got to start doing something because they've really dropped away in the last 3 weeks.
2: They have, and it comes down to guys like Mick Fogarty. Cole Giovannini hasn't played the last couple of weekends as
3: missed
2: well.
3: Missed the last 5 or 6 games. I'm worried that at this stage, if they don't get these guys back, I think Mulgrave are certainly going in as favourites in that game.
1: Yep,
2: and then if they play Waverley Blues, which I think is most likely the case, I can see Waverley Blues knocking them off, given they were able to get over the line this weekend.
1: So they've lost to, I think they've lost the last three, haven't they?
2: They've lost the last two.
1: Just two, is it?
2: Yeah, I think they might have had a close game about a fortnight ago, but I know they've lost the last two to Eastfield and Waverley Blues. So
0: no, they defeated Scoresby pretty comfortably. Oh, right. 3 weeks ago.
2: So it'll be interesting to see how the end of season 2026 is for Division 2. We might start to slowly wrap things up out here at Pink's Reserve. Ryan Long, I'm sure you would have enjoyed the day on the boundary alongside BT.
3: Yes, it was nice out there. Conditions were okay, so we were sitting down in the little shed down there, so it was nice. Very intimate.
2: Good spot as well. But, of course, we've got the weekend recovery tomorrow as well, and EFNL Inside as well. Great stuff.
3: Plenty of content coming up.
2: Plenty of content, plenty of finals action as well. I think it'll be the last weekend recovery, actually.
3: Yes. Tomorrow, so. Well, that's a reminder for all those who email me where the Sunday podcast is after this week. That's it. We'll be Saturday, Sunday broadcast, so we don't do the podcast, but I'll have to announce that tomorrow.
2: Absolutely. Brett Davidson, Emily Mackay on special comments. Em, great to have you in for a Division 4 game. I'm sure you enjoyed your time back out here at Pink's Reserve as well.
4: Yeah, it was an absolute pleasure, and it's nice to be back at the ground. And it was just good to come and hang out and look at some footy.
2: Dave, always a pleasure.
1: Yeah, it was good. Good to come out. Beautiful. I think this side of the ground, we've got the hills, we've got everything
2: fantastic
1: in front of us. And, look, we watched a reasonably good game of footy, and both teams had a real crack at it. So, looking forward to what's coming up in the next couple of weeks.
2: Of course, Wake Ten are doing a great job on the boundary, and halftime and pre-game as well, coming in as a late-in as well, BT. And Jared Beanland, it is always a pleasure to call alongside you, mate.
0: Yeah, same to you, Josh, as well. And, good game here. Good to have a look at the finals bound at Chirnside Park and see what they have to offer.
2: Absolutely. Lee and Megan Green, tireless work this weekend, doing the Friday night and the Saturday as well out at Warrandyte. That was fantastic to have the women's game live streamed yesterday after evening.
0: That was fantastic.
2: Absolutely fantastic crowd as well. But that will do us out here at Pink's Reserve. Chirnside Park victors 64-42.
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8: And it's 5:15 here on Radio Eastern, and we've got 14 degrees outside our studios here in Croydon. There's a chance of a shower tonight, overnight down to 9, and we'll see a cloudy Sunday. Between 0 and 15 mils, they say a medium chance of showers. So, depends where they go, I suppose. And then on Monday, definite showers. We have 8 to 20 mils there, and just 13 again on Monday. Tuesday, shower or two, 14. And Wednesday, some more showers and 14 degrees. And hope you enjoyed today's EFNL broadcast. We've got final scores to wrap up for you. And a big thanks to our sponsors for the football coverage.
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1: And I need to let you know of a message received from Vic Emergency Flood Advice to stay informed. This is issued for the Yarra River upstream of Warrandyte. And flooding is possible across the flood watch area from late Sunday into early next week. Moderate to heavy rainfall associated with strong cold front has the potential to cause widespread minor to moderate flooding across parts of northeast Gippsland, central Victoria, from late Sunday into early next week. Catchments moderately wet following recent rainfall, and rivers may respond quickly to any further rainfall. Parts of northwest Victoria also being closely monitored as the rainfall situations develop. So we will keep you informed, listen to Radio Eastern, and we'll bring you any updates as they occur or as the rainfall occurs. Let's recap what's happened in women's football today. Premier Division in the second last round of the season, Eastern Devils White. Two behinds, lost to Park Orchards 9-20-74. That match played last night. Today, South Belgrave 1-6-12, thrashed by South Croydon Blue 13-6-84. The Whitehorse Pioneers forfeited to Baronia Brown. The other match is just underway. It got underway half an hour ago. Vermont Purple taking on North Ringwood. Division 1 women, the final round of matches today. No score in from the Basin Red v Knox, but we do have Bourne 9-5-59 beating East Ringwood 3-4-22. Ooralbark 9-10-64 thrashed Surrey Park 1-goal, 6 behinds there. On to Division 2, the Waverley Blues 8-9-57, big winners over Beaconsfield, 4 behinds. Kilsyth, 1 behind. Blackburn Black, 14-11-95. Montrose, 12-21-93, thrashed Roville, 2-2-14. And no score in from Park Orchards Red v Heathmont. On to the final round of Division 3. Mitcham 5-5-35 beat Chirnside Park 4-3-27. Berwick 5-1-31 went down to Ferntree Gully 5-6-36. Coldstream 1-2-8 thrashed by South Croydon Red 12-14-86. Vermont Gold 1-2-8. Beaten by North Ringwood Red, 9-5-59. Women's Division 4, Warrandyte 6 behinds, Wanturna South White, 7-8-50. Eastern Devils Black didn't score. Norwood, they did score, 1-7-13. Bayswater, 9-10-64. Beat Fair Park 1-1-7, and Baronia Gold had the bye. And finally, Division 5 women, Kilsyth Red 1-3-9, went down narrowly to Wanturna South 1-7-13. No score from North Ringwood Black v Nunawading. The Basin Green 2-4-16, lost to Heathmont Blue 4-4-28. Upper Ferntree Gully 9-14-68 beat Templestowe 6-3-39. That's the results to hand for women's matches played today.

And we're going to have a look now at the AFL matches played today. There was a big game at the MCG this afternoon, and it was close all the way through and high scoring too. Melbourne got home by 4 points, 17-11, 1-1-3 against Frio, the top team, 17-7-109. What a great effort by Melbourne. I think they've only lost two at home this year, and beating the top side today. So they could be a chance to finish top four, I guess. Now, we've got some matches that got underway about an hour ago down at Geelong. The Cats, 43, leading Essendon 4. That's certainly one-sided. And also in the second quarter, Sydney Swans, 78, leading Port Adelaide, 35. So there, those two games going as expected. And tonight in Adelaide, the Crows take on Richmond.

Now we're going to just recap the men's results from today in Premier Division. Noble Park 5-10-40 went down to Blackburn by 37 points, 11-11-77. Baldwin 10-13-73, they went down to Doncaster East 14-7-91 by 18 points. Berwick 7-7-49, they lost to Roville by 24 points, 11-7-73. East Ringwood, the top team, 14-19-103, beat South Belgrave 11-10-76 by 27 points. The other game, interesting kicking for goal, Vermont Seniors, they kicked 11-20-86, and South Croydon 11-1-67. So both teams kicking 11 goals, but Vermont winning by 19 points. How about that? In Division 1 for the men, Bayswater 5-7-37, went down to Wantirna South 13-17-95. Baronia 10-10-70, went down to Park Orchards 12-10-82. By 12 points. Mitcham, big winners, 19-15-129 against Montrose, 8-13-61. North Ringwood, 15-8-98, beat Moorabbin, 9-18-72. And Norwood, 11-8-74, went down by a goal to Beaconsfield, 12-8-80. 27 minutes after 5 as we head into Division 2 for the men. And East Burwood, 9-14-68, just got home by 5 points against Heathmont, 9-9-63. Lilydale, 8-12-60, lost to Surrey Park, 14-13-97. Mulgrave, 13-9-87, beat Croydon, 10-11-71. And Ringwood, 10-22-82, thrashed Scoresby, 5-2-32. And one more game, Waverley Blues, 11-13-79, beat Templestowe 6-9-45. Division 3 men. Donvale 18-12-120. They thrashed Knox 10-8-68 by 52 points. Oakley District 10-9-69. They were thrashed by Sylvan by 70 points, 21-13-139. Another one-sided game is Whitehorse Pioneers, 4-4-28, to the Basin, 20-24-144. And finally, Ferntree Gully, 7-8-50, went down to Upper Ferntree Gully, 14-13-97. And Coldstream, they had the bye today. And wrapping things up in Division 4, we had our broadcast match today from Pink's Reserve, Kilsyth 6-6-42. They went down to Chernside Park 8-16-64. Bulleen Templestowe 12-12-84. Narrow winners over Fair Park by 3 points, 12-9-81. Doncaster, big winners, 26-17-173. Thrashed Nunawading 3-6-24. And the other game, I'm not sure if this is the final score, but it might as well be. Forest Hill 3-4-22 to Warrandyte, the top team, 28-24-192. That's a differential of 170 points.
And Croydon North had the bye there. So some interesting results there. And next week, a reminder that next week we will have the Division 3 finals get underway next week. And I believe Knox is taking on Sylvan, and the Basin versus Upper Ferntree Gully. We'll give you details of those during the week, but you can catch EFNL Saturday and EFNL Sunday for the next 5 weeks here on Radio Eastern, your voice of football in Melbourne's outer east.

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2: And welcome to It's Time, the show where we look back at the best of the charts from this week in 1 year in the 1960s, 70s or 80s using the Australian National Top 40 as compiled by David Kent and his Kent Music Report. Today we're going to have a look at the best of the charts from this week in 1973. William, what's coming up on today's show?
1: Coming up, we've got George Harrison, Abigail, Paul McCartney and Wings and Cole Joy.
3: And let's start off today's show with a song at the number 25 position on the Australian National Charts this week back in August 1973. This was a Melbourne band and this was their only hit to chart here in Australia. Here's Bluestone with Wind and Rain.

0: Melbourne band Bluestone there, and Wind and Rain, their only hit to chart here in Australia at the number 25 position on the Australian national charts this week back in August 1973. That single went on to peak at the number 19 position nationally the following week. The single was released on the Bootleg record label and was produced by Brian Cadd, who was Bootleg's in-house producer at the time.
1: Falling down the charts, six places from number 14 to number 20 this week back in August 1973 was Stevie Wonder and You Are the Sunshine of My Life.

0: With his first top 10 hit here in Australia, that's Stevie Wonder at number 20 in the Australian Singles Chart this week back in August 1973 with You're the Sunshine of My Life. And that song had peaked at number 10 the previous month. The song became Wonder's third number one single on the Billboard Hot 100 in the United States. It won Stevie Wonder a Grammy Award for Best Male Pop Vocal Performance. The first two lines of the song are sung not by Stevie Wonder, though, but by Jim Gielstrap. And Lani Groves sings the next two. The single version of the song differs from the album version with the additions of horns to the mix.
1: And peaking at the number 18 position on the Australian national charts this week back in August 1973 was Sherbet's fifth single to chart here in Australia. Here they are with a cover of the Elvis Presley hit, Hound Dog.

0: Sherbet there, and one of their early hits, Hound Dog, peaking at the number 18 position on the Australian national charts this week back in April 1973. The single that followed that, Cassandra, was their first top 10 hit single here in Australia. They had a number of top 10 hits before their first number one hit single in Australia in 1975, Summer Love, which topped the charts for 2 weeks in May that year.
1: And you're listening to It's Time, the show where we look back at the best of the charts and this week in 1 year, in the 60s, 70s or 80s, using the Australian National Top 40 as compiled by David Kent and his Kent Music Report. Today we're looking at the best of the charts and this week in 1973.
0: Barry Crocker is a popular Gold Logie award-winning character, actor, TV personality, singer and variety entertainer. He first came to wide national attention for his role as Barry McKenzie in the 1972 film The Adventures of Barry McKenzie, which was produced by Philip Adams. Barry Crocker made his acting debut on a 1969 episode of Skippy the Bush Kangaroo. And this was his first big hit single to chart, taken from his album Music Makes My Day. Here is Barry Crocker at the number 16 slot on the Australian national charts this week, back in August 1973 with Susie Darlin.

0: That's Susie Darling by Australian singer Barry Crocker at the number 16 slot on the Australian national charts this week back in August 1973. And that single had peaked at the number 7 position nationally the previous month. Barry Crocker went on to sing the original recording of the theme song for the soap opera Neighbours, which of course made it very big in the UK.
1: Rising up the charts, two places from number 15 to number 13 this week back in August 1973 was American singer Don McLean, probably best known for his hit, American Pie. This time round, though, he's in the charts with his song, If We Try.

0: song that went on to peak at number 9 later in the month, back in August 1973. That's Don McLean, this week at number 13 with If We Try. McLean is an American singer and songwriter best known for American Pie, which was about the death, or allegedly about the death, of Buddy Holly and others. The 1971 album of the same name also includes Vincent, about the painter Van Gogh.
1: And falling down the Australian national charts one place from the number 11 position to the number 12 slot was the first single to be taken from George Harrison's second solo album, Living in the Material World. That peaked at number 2 on the Australian album charts in 1973. Here is George Harrison with Give Me Love.

0: Give Me Love by George Harrison at the number 12 position on the Australian national charts this week back in August 1973. That single had peaked at the number 11 position the previous week. The song came from his album Living in the Material World, and Give Me Love was Harrison's second US number one hit single after My Sweet Lord hit the top in early 1971. George Harrison himself said that Give Me Love was one of his favourite songs and also was highly acclaimed by music critics and fans.
1: Peaking at number 10 this week back in August 1973 was Australian actress Abigail with Je T'aime, I Love You.

0: 1970s sex symbol there, and star of number 96, Abigail, peaking at number 10 in the Australian singles chart this week, back in August 1973, with Je T'aime, I Love You. Abigail was born in the UK and is now retired from acting. Abigail came to Australia when she was given the chance to appear as a female lead in the Perth production, There's a Girl in My Soup. She's probably best known for two prominent Australian soap opera roles, where she became known simply as Abigail. She first became best known to Australians as a sex symbol in the television soap Number 96 as the first actress to play Beth Holton, and then for her role as conniving Caroline Morell in Sons and Daughters.
1: Okay, let's look back over the top five albums for this week back in August 1973. At number five, we had Houses of the Holy by Led Zeppelin. At number four, Living in the Material World by George Harrison. At number three, we had one of the biggest selling albums of all time, The Dark Side of the Moon by Pink Floyd. At number two, Red Rose Speedway by Paul McCartney and Wings. And at the number one position, we had the biggest charting album of the 1970s here in Australia, Hot August Night by Neil Diamond. It spent 29 non-consecutive weeks at the top of the charts between 1973 and 1974, and this was its ninth week at the top. Well, let's have a look at the number five album of the week, Houses of the Holy by Led Zeppelin. Not long after the album's release, it spent 3 weeks at the top of the Australian album charts in June 1973. It was the fifth studio album by Led Zeppelin, and their first album composed of entirely original material. The album was a stylistic turning point in the lifespan of Led Zeppelin. Guitar riffs became more layered within Jimmy Page's production techniques and departed from the blues influences of their earlier recordings. The album contains some of the band's most famous songs, including The Song Remains the Same, The Rain Song, and this one, No Quarter.

0: That's No Quarter by Led Zeppelin from the number 5 album of the week this week back in August 1973, Houses of the Holy.
1: Rising up the charts just one place, number 10 to number 9 this week back in August 1973, is a woman who was arguably the gay icon of her day. Here's Bette Midler with Boogie Woogie Boogle Boy.

0: Woogie Boogle Boy there by Bette Midler at number 9 in the Australian Singles Chart this week, back in August 1973, a song that peaked at number 7 later the same month. She was born in Honolulu, Hawaii, and began her professional career in several off-Broadway plays prior to her engagements in Fiddler on the Roof and Salvation on Broadway in the late 1960s. She began singing in the Continental Baths, a gay bathhouse in the Ansonia Hotel in New York City in the summer of 1970. During this time, she became close to her piano accompanist, Barry Manilow, who produced her first album in 1972. That was called The Divine Miss M. And Boogie Woogie Boogle Boy came from that very album.
1: And falling down the Australian national charts this week back in August 1973 from the number 3 position to the number 8 slot was the theme song to the movie The Poseidon Adventure. Here's Maureen McGovern and The Morning After.

0: Keegan suggested that Maureen McGovern record the song. She had at the time recently sent him a demo tape and was working at the time as a secretary.
1: At number six in the Australian singles chart this week, back in August 1973, was Paul McCartney and Wings and My Love.

0: Taken from his album Red Rose Speedway, that's Paul McCartney and Wings at number 6 this week in the Australian charts, back in August 1973 with My Love. And that song had peaked at number 5 the previous month. Paul McCartney wrote My Love with his wife, Linda. The ballad was a number 1 single and the most successful track from the Paul McCartney and Wings 1973 album Red Rose Speedway. My Love was number 1 on the US Billboard Hot 100 and reached number 9 on the UK Singles Chart.
1: And at the number 5 slot on the Australian National Charts this week, back in August 1973, we had the biggest charting hit of the year here in Australia. It sold just over 100,000 copies here.

0: Tony Orlando and Dawn, their entire yellow ribbon round the old oak tree at the number 5 slot on the Australian national charts this week back in August 1973. That single spent 7 weeks at the top of the charts between May and July that year and also became the biggest charting hit of 1973 here in Australia. The idea of a yellow ribbon as a remembrance may well have been the 19th century practice that some women allegedly had of wearing a yellow ribbon in their hair to signify their devotion to a husband or sweetheart serving in the US cavalry. The symbol of a yellow ribbon became widely known in civilian life in the 1970s as a reminder that an absent loved one, either in the military or in jail, would be welcomed home on their return.
1: Rising up the charts 4 places from number 7 to number 3 this week back in August 1973, and her first of 2 number 1 singles in Australia. Here's Australian singer Helen Reddy and Delta Dawn. Yeah.

0: rising up the charts three places from number 7 to number 3 this week back in August 1973, and on its way to the number 1 spot, that's Helen Reddy with Delta Dawn. And that song went on to peak at number 1 for 5 weeks from the following week. Delta Dawn was written by rockabilly star Larry Collins and songwriter Alex Harvey. It's probably best known as a 1972 top 10 country hit for Tanya Tucker and a number 1 hit for Helen Reddy in 1973. The song draws its melody from the traditional Scottish song The Bonnie Banks of Loch Lomond. Bette Midler recorded Delta Dawn for her Divine Miss M debut album, from which her bluesy version was planned as the lead single. The June 1973 single release of Reddy's version was 2 days before Midler's necessitating the amendment of the latter's single, so that the original B-side, Boogie Woogie Boogle Boy, was shopped to radio, becoming a top 10 hit.
1: Let's look back over the top 10 singles for this week back in August 1973. At number 10, we had Chatame by Abigail. At number 9, Boogie Woogie Bugle Boy by Bette Midler. At number 8, The Morning After by Maureen McGovern. At number 7, Never Never Never by Shirley Bassey. At number 6, My Love by Paul McCartney and Wings. At number 5, Tie a Yellow Ribbon Round the Old Oak Tree by Tony Orlando and Dawn. At number 4, Daisy a Day by Judd Strunk. At number 3, Delta Dawn by Helen Reddy. At number 2, And I Love You So by Perry Como. And at the number 1 slot in its second week of a 2-week run at that position, we had Australian singer Cole Joy with Heaven Is My Woman's Love.

0: Heaven is my woman. Australian singer Cole Joy there, and Heaven is My Woman's Love in its second week of a two-week run at the number one slot here in Australia back in August 1973. The Australian singer had his first number one hit in Australia in 1959 when Oh Yeah, Uh-Huh topped the charts for 4 weeks from November that year.
1: Well, that's the show for this week. The show's produced and presented by myself, William Broom.
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Hello, I'm Carol Van Opstel, the presenter of Stage and Screen. I'd love you to join me for a feast of music, news, reviews and interviews from the worlds of stage and screen each Sunday from midday here on Radio Eastern 98.1 FM.

How are you all? How are you? Oh, so good to see you again. Well, figuratively speaking. And the weather was a bit nicer today. It's not going to be great tomorrow, but more about that later. Anyhow, I should introduce myself, if you don't know already. I'm John Clifford White, and...

Well, I know where Johnny's gone. He's sitting here right here now at the desk, pushing the faders, hitting the buttons and doing the Lord's work and presenting the best party music you can imagine. And I did say it's my party. Now, this is for all our friends from ancient Rome. Convivium meum est. That's if you're living 2,000 years ago, or 3,000 years ago, for our ancient Greek friends, esti emos symposition. And not to forget our friends from Africa. This is Swahili. This is Nichamu Changu. That's as much as I can speak. Anyhow, I just thought I'd mention that. If you can think of It's My Party in another language, SMS me, won't you? Because there's actually no one on the switch tonight, so there's no one to take the phone call. So if you feel like a comment or whatever, don't hesitate to SMS, and the number's 0485 866 981. And now, about tonight's show. Last week we had a huge success with novelty songs, and we took the novelty songs all the way up to the late 60s, I think. Well, part two starts this week, and I think we're going to start it off late 60s. But it sounds like it's been recorded in the 1920s, seriously. This is the new vaudeville band with Winchester Cathedral, and you sit there, pretend you've got a megaphone, and go, "Is everybody happy? Here we go." And welcome to the show, everyone.

Oh, isn't that lovely? Isn't that lovely? Now, for all of you out there who think I've totally lost the plot, well, I did that years ago. But no, tonight is a novelty songs night. All the novelty. No, I guess what a novelty song is not your usual jukebox fodder, like boy meets girl, boy loves girl, boy loses girl, girl loves boy, blah, blah, blah, blah. They're about odd things and things that you wouldn't normally write a song about, but somehow they click and people like them and remember them. So that's what tonight's all about, the second half of it. And there might even be a third half if mathematics forgives me, but that won't be for a couple of weeks or whatever. But so we're starting in mid to late 60s. I think that's about 1968, that. Winchester Cathedral with the new vaudeville band. You know, vaudeville? You know, remember vaudeville? Well, you probably wouldn't remember vaudeville. You'd be pretty old if you did. So, look, give us a call. Give us an SMS. Don't call. Please don't call because there's no one here to take it. But an SMS, so I can look at it. On 0485 866 981. That number again, 0485 866 981. And you're on Radio Eastern 98.1, your voice in the outer east and in the outer galaxies and going through the universe. And so continuing on with our novelty songs, and not all novelty songs, by the way, we've got a few normalies. This is Shirley Ellis, who's still in the 60s. This is a happy one. This is called The Clapping Song. Here we go.

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I love it. Look, I actually seem to remember that being the soundtrack of a television commercial not that long ago. So you see, 50, 60 years down the track, these things, they still get connected. People are like, oh, God, I like that. That's great. And that's the novelty song. And that's Shirley Ellis. All right, bit of normality now. An old Aussie band from the 60s called The Valentines. And here's the title of this song. You don't hear this often. This is My Old Man's a Groovy Old Man. I'm sure a lot of people out there have groovy old men. And so here it comes. Ladies and gentlemen, The Valentines.

0: you like that? A nice positive song. Someone's singing about their dad, except they call him an old man. So, you know, I don't like that bit, but this list is groovy. That's something nice, isn't it? Yes, I think so. Okay. Well, we did you like the song beforehand, the clapping song, Shirley Ellis? Well, I'm going to play another Shirley Ellis song for you now. And this one's, I'm actually not too familiar with this, you may be. It's called The Name Game. And it is a classic from the 60s.
1: It's time for a classic from the 60s.

You probably guessed by now to you don't have to necessarily have a great command of English language or any language for that matter to hear a lot of novelty songs, because they're basically self-concocted gibberish. And that makes them even funnier, or more fun, I should say. So that's Shirley Ellis. And the name guy, I wonder what became of Shirley Ellis. Look, I've got a shout out to Monica, who contacted me last week. And she asked me to track down Baron Knight's music. She noted that he was big in the 60s. Monica, sadly, I couldn't find any Baron Knight music anywhere. I'm very sorry. I mean, I know it's out there somewhere, but I do apologise. And if I do come across it in the future, I will play it and I'll say hi to you, Monica. So just thought I'd mention that. I love all my listeners and I for listening, and I hope they all have a good time. I hope you're having a great time. Why don't you SMS me, let me know what you're doing, a barbecue or a beer festival, or just sitting in the bathtub with a bottle of champagne, I hope. And that SMS number is 0485 866 981, and you might even have a request and I might even be able to find it. Who knows? Right. Next song is, you'll know this one. This is legendary. This is the Herman's Hermits. And a great historical number. Very against the grain of it. No, actually, it wasn't against the grain of a time. It was perfect for the grain of a time. Herman's Hermits with I'm an Eridiate. I am.

They don't write them like that anymore, do they? Beautiful stuff. And I don't know if it's a historical lesson, but certainly a clever one. eight husbands called Henry. Oh, God. I've sort of, I guess there's a, he was married six times. I forget how many wives he beheaded. I don't know if that's a good, I'm not into that sort of thing myself, personally. Because I'm thinking, what happened to the other seven Henrys? Perhaps she did behead them, who knows? Anyhow, you're with John Clifford White on It's My Party, It's Our Party, and if you're from ancient Rome, Convivium Meum Esta, or in modern Italian is Ila Mia, oh, sorry, I can't do it, Ila Mia Festa Piango Si Voglio. There you go. Like I said, if you can think of It's My Party, you don't have to do the I'll cry if I want to bit, but if you can think of It's My Party in another language, let me know. I'd love to find out. So, moving right along, as the Roadrunner said. So, this is an Aussie band. This is A Needle in the Haystack, and it's by The Twilights. Nothing to do with Rod Serling.

0: Wonderful stuff, wonderful stuff. And I'd just like to reiterate that tonight's show are novelty songs from the 60s and 70s. And sometimes they have a melody, sometimes they don't, but it's all part and parcel of what constitutes novelty songs. And you're on It's My Party, It's Our Party. We're all having a party tonight, and the idea of the show is fun, fun, fun, fun. Okay. Speaking of fun, this is from the 60s, you can tell.
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0: It certainly is. And then, this is Sam the Sham and the Pharaohs with Woolly Bully. Yeah, I'm kidding. I'm not kidding. I'm not. No, Sam the Sham and the Pharaohs with Woolly Bully. You'll know this one.
2: 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One, two, tres, cuatro.

0: That's a brand new one of me. That's the Jolly Green Giant by the Kingsmen. And you would have heard the pips go through then, which means it's just gone 7 o'clock, which means it's time to do the weather.
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0: It certainly is. And here's the weather, which has been updated at 4:20 this afternoon, so it's pretty current. There's a 40% chance of rain overnight. It's been pretty much the same as it has been today. Medium chance of showers in the evening. And it reached a top of 17 today. Tomorrow, overnight, it's going to drop down to 9 degrees and reach a top of 13. Possible showers, in fact, a medium chance of showers, cloudy. And like I said, the rain, there's a 90% chance of that. For Monday, a top of 13, rain, 95% chance of that, cloudy. And the rain will most likely be in the morning and afternoon. For Tuesday, the 11th of August, a top of 14, shower or two, partly cloudy. And Wednesday, the 12th of August, a top of 14 with showers, very high chance of showers. In fact, a 95% chance of showers. So it's a pretty wet week. But on top of that also, I've got a Victorian emergency advice to read to you. And this is a flood warning. And it's issued for the Yarra upstream of Warrandyte. And this is on the SES. And the flood watch is being issued for Yarra River upstream of Warrandyte, and letting you know that flooding is possible across the flood watch area from late Sunday into early next week. Points are that there'll be moderate to heavy rainfall associated with a strong cold front, has the potential to cause widespread minor to moderate flooding across parts of the northeast, Gippsland and central Victoria, from late Sunday and into early next week. Catchments are moderately wet following recent rainfall, and rivers may respond quickly to any further rainfall. So if there's water there, it's going to flood over. And the warning applies to parts of northwest Victoria that are also being closely monitored as the rainfall situation develops. River and creek levels rise. Areas of localised flooding and overland inundation are possible across parts of the flood watch area. So please check the roads for conditions before travelling. And most important, stay informed. Monitor your local conditions and remain alert. And that's a Victorian flood watch emergency warning for everyone out there. So, having said that, let's proceed with the show. And where are we up to? Well, we're doing something. A big shout out to Beverly for SMSing in. Thanks, Beverly. Thanks for listening. That's Beverly of Forest Hills. Glad you're enjoying everything. I hope you are. You're with John Clifford White on It's My Party. It's our party. We're having a party, a great party, and we're playing novelty songs tonight. These are all, and there's a real, you know, there's ups and downs. Some are good, some aren't so good. But some, it's like some films, you know, some films are so bad they become classics that everyone wants, like Robot Monster, stuff like that. Anyhow, the next track, this is from Hopes, this is called Of Hopes and Dreams and Tombstones. I kid you not, that's what it's called. And it's from the Purple Hearts. So, Of Hopes and Dreams and Tombstones. So, here it comes. Enjoy.

0: Just very Rolling Stones influenced, I can hear there. Yeah, I guess everyone blew a harp or mouth organ, what they call them in those days. I've got a message from I've been sent a link from Monica regards Barren Nights, and thank you, Monica. I will check it out. I will check it out, but I'm pretty sure I won't be able to play it tonight. We're pretty sort of full up, but I will check it out. And, well, I've got a couple of really good songs now.
1: Man, this station's cool. Real cool.
0: It is. These are cool. And they're for two beautiful people. The first one involves Snoopy. And this is Snoopy versus the Red Baron by the Royal Guardsmen. And that's for Francis. And the following track is The Laughing Gnome by David Bowie. And that's for Alexander. And that actually comes from the Great Library of Alexander. So, let's hit the Frog and Toad and play it. And the first one up, Snoopy versus the Red Baron. Now, I suppose everyone knows who the Red Baron is. Everyone that knows who Snoopy is. And this is the Royal Guardsman. So, enjoy. And this is a novelty song, if ever there was.

I bet a lot of you out there would have seen cartoons of Snoopy flying a biplane from World War One, trying to get the Red Baron. Anyhow, that's for Francis. And Francis, I have to tell you, there may be another Snoopy track this evening. Just so keep listening. And now this one's for Alexander. And this is David Bowie, the great genius David Bowie. And this is a real novelty song. This is The Laughing Gnome. Now, I think this is one of the first things he ever did. Here it comes.

You wouldn't expect that from David Bowie, would you? It's I love it. I think it's great. And there's some funny stories attached to it, but I can't actually remember the funny stories. I'm in the middle of looking at something. Oh, yeah, yeah. I'll play some more David Bowie, perhaps next week. I don't know. I'll see what happens, but I'm glad that's sort of boppy. You can play that to the kids, can't you? That's nice. That's before he became a mega superstar, when he just started out. And you're with John Clifford White on It's My Party. It's our party. We're all having a party tonight, and we're playing novelty songs from the 60s and 70s, and having a ball. And you're on Radio Easter 98.1, your voice in the outer east, and going across the world and up into space and all around everywhere. And if you've got a comment, please SMS on 0485 866 981. Okay, Aussie song now. Aussie song. This is. It's not a novelty song. It's a good song though. This is the Cherokees with "Oh Mona."

Susanna, won't you cry for me? I come from Louisiana with a banjo on my knee, or is it a 12-string Rickenbacker? I figure it was a banjo, actually. Yes, I seem to remember that. So, you're with John Clifford White. It's my party, and I'm looking at the wrong thing. Yeah, now I've got it. Okay, so we played before Snoopy and the Red Baron, and for some reason, I don't know, World War One images were popular at that time. I don't know how that started. I don't think there's anything popular about World War One. It was just, or any war for that matter. But this is another one. It's just called I Was Kaiser Bill's Batman. Now, I don't mean Batman as in Adam West and, you know, Batman and Robin. A Batman, I guess, was like a butler or, you know, a man's servant. And somehow this person was Kaiser Bill. Kaiser Bill meaning Kaiser Wilhelm, the King of Germany, who, strangely enough, survived the First World War and lived in great comfort over the border in Holland. Anyhow, this is by Whistling Jack Smith. Now, when I was in the studios at Metropolis, we had a, I forget his name, but we had a professional whistler. And he had a lot of work. He could whistle and, like, whistle anything. So perhaps he was a friend of Whistling Jack Smith. Anyhow, I'm going to play it for you now. Ladies and gentlemen, Whistling Jack Smith with I Was Kaiser Bill's Batman. Batman. No.

0: Isn't that nice? I was going to say it's finished, but it wasn't. So now it's finished. It's finished. So, Whistling Jack Smith. All right. And I couldn't even tell you how old that song is. Probably 60s again, or 70s, I'm not sure. I don't know if Whistling Jack Smith still guts the mustard on the airwaves. But look, I'm going to go back now. I'm going to go back. And I think 60s again.
1: Let's do it. Let's go back.
0: Okay, you talked me into it. So now I'm going to play for you with on our, novelty songs night. This is Ohio Express. I guess they're named after a train, it sounds like. But this is a very, very famous song and a lovely song and a happy song and a whistling nice melody song. This is the Ohio Express with Yummy, Yummy, Yummy.

Now that's a happy, lovely song, isn't it? 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I've got love in my tummy. And here's someone who has love in their tummy, or everyone loves this person. And he's still going. He's still going after all this time. He's still wowing him in the aisles. This is Normie Rowe. Everyone's Norman John Rowe, but we call him Normie. And I love this track. This is called Ooh La La. Ooh La La.

Ah, dear Normie. He's still great. Like I said, he's still wowing them. Isn't he great? Hands up all those who've seen stage version of Les Miserables, and it wouldn't be the same without Normie there, would it? All right, look, we're coming up to oddballs. As if I mean, the whole evening's oddballs, but well, we are coming up to oddballs, and they're probably more odd than what the previous balls that I've played. But before that, I would like to play Lily the Pink from A Scaffold. And it's actually based on a real character, a woman in the 19th century who made drugs full of cocaine and everything, and just sold them at the medicine shop. And people, of course, had them and got high as kites, and I don't know what happened after that. But it's a funny song. It's a great song. And, well, yes, where are we? Lily the Pink from Scaffold in 1968. It makes sense too, because 1967, 68, that was the high point of Woodstock and drug paraphernalia and all of that. So it makes perfect sense. So I'm going to play it for you now, and hold on to your hats, because it goes for 4 minutes and 19 seconds. True. I'm not making it up. Here it comes.

0: That's a hoot, that. Medicinal compound, that was it. Basically big stoner's medicine or whatever. And I have seen articles that as early as the early 20th century, or even up until the Second World War, you could go to the chemist and buy a bottle of heroin. Well, not like your sort of, you know, stuff that is illegal now, but it would have stuff like coke and heroin in it and everything, and there you go. That's usually what was being those, you know, those westerns where they had the medicine man, not the Indians, the medicine man going around in the wagon selling this illegal stuff, and it was usually full of drugs and people would just get silly. Anyhow, enough of that. I had enough time to actually, the phone went and I had just enough time to answer, and that was Paul. And he, from Springvale, and he was kind enough to call and say what a great show I was doing. Thank you very much, Paul. I'm very glad you enjoyed it. And it's still going, by the way. And, well, we, like I say, we play everything for all tastes. Fast, melodic, slow, moody, dark, whatever. Because variety, I think, is the spice of life.
1: They say that variety is the spice of life. It sure is with the music on Radio Eastern 98.1, your local community station.
0: And there's something for everybody on this show. It's not all the same. And so now it's time for oddballs. As you know, each week I have two oddballs. This is my first oddball. This is he was a genius at writing far out songs. A guy called Ray Stevens. And this one's called Guitar Zan. I'm still trying to work out if this is about some a man ape swinging through the trees with a Rickenbacker over his shoulder. But it may not be. But this, so I've got to play it for you anyway. You work it out. You be the judge. This is Ray Stevens with Guitar Zan.

He's got a union card and he's practicing hard to play the guitar. Gonna be a big star, yeah, he's gonna go far and carry moonbeams home in a jar. He ordered chess, guitar, core, CO.

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Here we go. Let's hear it for the monkey. Woo! On Saturday night, they need some excitement.

0: I was right. It is about a man ate with a Rickenbacker swimming through the trees. Check out. I thought it was a big windstorm or something. That's the thousands of people that are cheering him on. See, this brand of music, this has a following. This has an audience. It's not just silly. Well, it's good silly. There's good silly and there's bad silly. Now, the following song is definitely silly. I don't know whether you call it bad silly, but it's certainly different silly. It's oddball silly is what it is. And you'll know it. You'll know it. And I'll probably have to apologise after playing it. This is Ernie. Now, you remember Ernie from Sesame Street? Well, this is Ernie and his Rubber Ducky. And the song is simply titled Rubber Ducky. And so I'm going to, without even further ado, I'm going to play it for you. And here it comes now, Rubber Ducky.
1: Well, here I am in my tubby again. And my tubby's all filled with water and nice fluffy suds. And I've got my soap and washcloth to wash myself. And I've got my nifty scrub brush to help me scrub my back. And I've got a big fluffy towel to dry myself when I'm done. But there's one other thing that makes tubby time the very best time of the whole day. And do you know what that is? It's a very special friend of mine, my very favorite little pal.
2: Oh, Rubber Ducky, you're the one. You make bath time lots of fun. Rubber Ducky, I'm awfully fond of you. 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

Hey, Rubber Ducky, would you like me to scrub your back with my nifty little scrub brush? You would? Okay, how's this? Hey, you want me to scrub behind your ears? Oh, I see. You don't have any ears, do you? Well, how about your tummy? Scrub his little ducky tummy. Ooh, he's ticklish. Oh, every day.

Did you like that? I remember, I don't know, it might have been the 70s, I think it was the 80s when that came out. And it went ballistic. It was just, there were several versions of it. Everyone did it and it was everywhere. I think it started out on The Muppet Show. And of all shows, The Muppet Show was probably the highest rating show, that and Dallas. So if you didn't watch Dallas, you watched The Muppets. But that, that went through the roof. So, well, there's Ernie and his Rubber Ducky. And before that, we had Guitarzan. And now I'm afraid to say it's time for audience abuse. Yes, yes, it's audience abuse. Well, I have to, don't I? Because there's some people out there that like this sort of stuff. And I'm actually one of them. Yeah, I have problems here. Okay, look, here's one of the great audience abuse songs of all time. It's from my dear friends Cheech and Chong. And this is an album that was big in the 1970s. I think it's the wedding album. I think so. And this went legendary. It actually had Alice Cooper playing guitar on it. He liked it so much. And I think you know what I'm going to play, don't you? You just know it. Except he called himself Alice Bowie, as I recall. Was it the other way around? David Bowie calling himself Alice Bowie. I think it's Alice Cooper. Anyhow, this is Cheech and Chong with Earache My Eye. Pay attention. You won't be disappointed. Or perhaps you will be. This is 5 minutes, 21 seconds of sheer mayhem. And it's all for you because I love you all so much. Here it comes.

0: You ruined my record, man! I just bought it!
1: I don't care what you just bought. You get your little fanny perpendicular and get ready for school.
0: I'm not going to school.
1: What do you mean you're not going to school?
0: Just what I said, I'm not going to school.
1: And why not?
0: Because I'm sick, that's why not.
1: Sick? You're sick, all right. What's wrong with you now, Prince Charming?
0: I got an earache.
1: Earache, my eye. How would you like a buttache? Now get your little fanny out of that bed and clean up this room. It looks like a pigsty. You hear me? All right, that's enough. That's enough. You pushed me far enough, young man. You're getting punished. Now stand up.
0: No.
1: I said stand up.
0: I let go of my hair, man.
1: Now, young man, I have talked to you and talked to you and talked to you till I'm blue in the face and I'm done talking to you.
0: Good. Does that mean you're done spitting on me, too?
1: Shut up. I'm not done talking to you. Now turn around and bend over.
0: What are you going to do, you pervert?
1: Pervert? Why are you snotty? Shut up. I haven't even touched it yet. Now I want you to know this is going to hurt you a lot more than it's going to hurt me.
0: Oh, wow. That didn't even hurt.
1: Oh, yeah?
0: Oh, wow. What are you trying to do, tickle me?
1: Tickle you? Yeah, I'll tickle you.
0: Ow!
1: Oh, is that tickle, huh? Come on, let's tickle. Come on, laugh it up, funny boy.
0: No more.
1: All right, are you going to do what I tell you?
0: Yeah.
1: You going to talk back to me?
0: Yeah.
1: What?
0: I mean, no.
1: All right. Now you get your clothes on and get your little butt ready for school. Right now, do you understand?
0: Yeah.
1: All right.

It's still got it, hasn't it? Yeah, you can't get away with that stuff these days. No. But just funny. It really is funny. Cheech and Chong, and they were groundbreaking. Nobody did that sort of stuff then, before them, and since then. All right, well, the next one, it has to be the ultimate audience abuse, as far as I'm concerned, in terms of novelty value, at least. It really is. It's so shocking. It's actually reached star status. It's iconic. And what it is Tiny Tim performing Tiptoe Through the Tulips. And it's for all those people out there who just like, they're just like bad stuff. And this has got to be it. This has got to be it. 1 minute and 50 seconds of hell. Here it comes, Tiny Tim with Tiptoe Through the Tulips with me.

Did you like that? It's horrible. Oh, look, no, I'm not going to be like that. So, look, one thing you may not be aware of, that man, Tiny Tim, he wasn't really like that. That was a persona he created. He actually was a heavy metal rock singer. I'm not joking, and I'll actually bring in some real Tiny Tim one day. But there's one positive aspect to it. I think there's a lot of, and myself included, there was a lot of young people at the time that were so fascinated with that that their first instrument was a ukulele, and I count me in. And I, to this day, I love ukuleles. When we do, when we have U3A guests on Monday Magazine, they come in with their ukuleles, and I'm just cheering. And I think I got them to do Tiptoe for the Tulips last time, if memory serves me correctly. Yes, it did. But none of them look like Tiny Tim. You don't have to look like Tiny Tim to play that. And ukulele is a beautiful instrument. And it was invented, believe it or not, by the last queen of Hawaii. That is not a joke. That is true. Yes, the ukulala. I think it was called the ukulala, in if you were to speak Hawaiian. All right, well, I'm going to shut up now. And you're with Jock Clifford White on It's My Party, It's Our Party. We're all having a lot of fun tonight. And we're playing novelty tracks. That's why some of them don't sound up to scratch. Some of them sound more than scratch, but they're all novelty. And if you would like to contact me, please SMS on 0485 866 981. Okay, then we're going to play something now. What am I going to play? I'm going to play John Farnham. Here we go. One.

0: 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It's great.
1: It certainly is great. It's a great station, and it's the community station. It's your station. It's our station, and it's serving the community very well, I think. And I just had a call from Dion, and he says that to say what a lovely job I'm doing. Thank you very much, Dion. But as I said before, your calls may not always get through because there's no one on the switch. So fortunately, I had a bit of time up my sleeve. But if you would like to contact, send a message or ask a request, please SMS on 0485 866 981. But as I said, thank you for anyone that's called. And you're with John Clifford White on It's My Party, It's Our Party. We're having a party tonight, and they're all novelty songs. And, this is weird. This is probably the greatest band in history. It's not a bad song. It's just I've picked it as a novelty song because it's really out there. I'm talking about the Beatles, of course. And when they were doing the film Let It Be, which Peter Jackson more recently put together and re-put it together and called it the Get Back movie or Get Back, one of the tracks is I'm just marking around, and they did a track called You Know My Name, Look Up Your Number. And it's just so odd. I had to include it. You couldn't dance to it at a disco, but you've got to listen to it because it's brilliant, as only the Beatles can do. So I'm going to play it for you now. And ladies and gentlemen, the greatest band in the world with one of the strangest songs of all time, the Beatles with You Know My Name.

with you. You know,

What a masterpiece. I remember seeing that at the cinema as a young teenager, and I just the Beatles, and they're just carrying on like lunatics. I love it. I love it. I love it. Oh, I just got a couple of lovely SMSs keep coming tonight. I think everyone's enjoying the show. One is from Lynn, who says, Rubber Ducky 1970, still love it. I think we all do, Lynn. And I got one from Francis. Hi, John. Good selection of songs. Thanks. You're welcome, Francis. And don't forget, a bit later on, there's another Snoopy song, and it's heading your way just for you. Right. So you're with John Clifford White, and we're having a ball tonight. We're playing novelty songs. We just heard the best band in history with their You Know My Name, Look Up Your Number. At least it wouldn't be hard to remember the lyrics, would it? Well, I'm going to introduce the next track, and I'll just put something away off the computer. There we go. Now we're happening. This is a band called, or a woman or person of interest, called Pipkins, P-I-P-K-I-N-S, Pipkins. And this track is entitled Gimme That Ding, Gimme That Ding. Not give me that thing, but give me that ding. Anyhow, I'm just going to play it, and you be the judge. And this is yet another novelty song for your listening pleasure. Here we go. 11.

We all know that one, don't we? We know that one very well. That was Pipkins with Gimme That Ding. And now for something a bit more standard. In fact, this is a beautiful beautiful interpretation of a wonderful, old, beautiful song. This is Over the Rainbow by Billy Thorpe. Yes, something a bit different and a bit lovey, a bit squeezy, huggy, kissy. Well, not get sick about it, but yeah, it's a bit different from Gimme That Ding, but here it comes. This is Billy Thorpe.

0: The name of that band is Middle of the Road. I'm not kidding. Well, I like it. Chirpy, chirpy, cheep, cheep. Middle of the Road. Now for Ernie by the legendary Benny Hill. And Ernie is noted as being the fastest milkman in the West. And we're all the way up to 1971 now. Chirpy, cheep, cheep. And this one is 71. So we're in the well and truly into the 70s now. So here comes Ernie. Bye. I'm not going anywhere. I'm just telling you. Here it comes.
1: You could hear the offbeats pound as they raced across the ground, and the clatter of the wheels as they spun round and round, and he galloped into market.

0: Street, his badge upon his chest. His name was Ernie, and he drove the fastest milk cart in the West. Now Ernie loved a widow, a lady known as Sue. She lived all alone in Lily Lane at number 22. They said she was too good for him, she was haughty, proud and chic. But Ernie got his cocoa there 3 times every week. They called him Ernie. And he drove the fastest milk cart in the West. She said she'd like to bathe in milk. He said, all right, sweetheart. And when he'd finished work one night, he loaded up the cart. He said, you want it pasteurized, cause pasteurized is best. She says, Ernie, I'll be happy if it comes up to me chest. That tickled old Ernie. And he drove the fastest milk cart in the West. Now Ernie had a rival, an evil-looking man called Two-Ton Ted from Teddington, and he drove the baker's van. He tempted her with his treacle tarts and his tasty oatmeal bread, and when she seen the size of his oatmeal pies, it very near turned her head. She nearly swooned at his macaroon, and he said, now if you treat me right, you'll have hot rolls every morning and crumpets every night. He knew once she sampled his layer cake, he'd have his wicked way, and all Ernie had to offer was a pint of milk a day. Poor Ernie! And he drove the fastest milk cart in the West. One lunchtime, Ted saw Ernie's awesome cart outside her door. He drove him mad to find it was still there at 4:30. And as he leapt down from his van, off blood through his veins did course, and he went across to Ernie's cart, and he didn't half kick his horse, whose name was Trigger. And he pulled the fastest milk cart in the West. Now Ernie rushed out into the street, his gold top in his hand. He said, if you want to marry Susie, you fight for her like a man. Oh, why don't we play cards for her, he sneeringly replied. And just to make it interesting, we'll have a shilling on the side. Now Ernie dragged him from his van, and beneath the blazing sun, they stood there face to face, and Ted went for his bun. But Ernie was too quick, things didn't go the way Ted planned, and a strawberry-flavoured yoghurt sent it spinning from his hand. Now Sue, she ran between them, and tried to keep them apart. And Ernie pushed her aside, and a rock cake caught him underneath his heart. And he looked up in pained surprise, and the concrete hardened crust of a stale pork pie caught him in the eye, and Ernie bit the dust. Poor Ernie!
1: Ernie!
0: And he drove the fastest milk cart in the West. Ernie was only 52. He didn't want to die. But now he's gone to make deliveries in that milk round in the sky, where the customers are angels and ferocious dogs are banned, and the milkman's life is full of fun in that fairy dairy land. But a woman's needs are manifold, and Sue, she married Ted. But strange things happened on their wedding night as they lay in their bed. Was that the trees a-rustling, or the hinges of the gate? Or Ernie's ghostly gold tops a-rattling in their crate? They won't forget Ernie.
1: Ernie!
0: And he drove the fastest milk cart in the West.
2: Oh, who doesn't remember that? I love that. Once again, Benny Hill was one of those people wouldn't get away with it these days. Not from that song, but a lot of stuff would be seen as politically incorrect. Never mind. Those people are out there. Never mind. I didn't do me any harm. I didn't grow up to be a maniac. Some people. Anyhow, coming up next, I've got a double header, a double whammy novelty tracks. And this is for Francis, who I know is a huge Snoopy fan. I've got, are you ready for this? I've got the Royal Guardsman singing The Return of the Red Baron, which, of course, will have to do with Snoopy. And the Royal Guardsman doing the Airplane song. I'm not actually sure whether Snoopy's involved in that, but I'm dying to hear it. So I'm going to play them. These two are for Francis. Enjoy. And I hope everyone else enjoys it too. It's not just for one or two people, you know. We do this for the whole community. And it is 23 minutes past the hour of 8. Here is The Return of the Red Baron.
3: It's

And that's for all the people who like Baron von Richthofen. No, that's actually for Francis. And I've got another one for you. And this is, like I said, I'm not sure if Snoopy's involved in this, but it is the Royal Guardsman. And it's called The Airplane Song. I'm not sure I know it, so I'm looking forward to playing it. It's certainly a novelty track. And without further ado, here's the Royal Guardsman, The Airplane Song.

0: Well, that certainly is a novelty song. It's not the one I was thinking of. I'm pretty sure there is one that's it's set at Christmas time, and Snoopy and Baron is saying, "Merry Christmas, Snoopy!" I'll have to hunt around for that one. It's not on any of my albums. I'll look through vintage. I'll look for it online. I'll find it somewhere. I'll do it. You're with John Clifford White. It is now, we've got 1.5 hour to go with all our novelty tracks. And, oh, look, I like this one. Everyone likes this. The father of rock and roll, Chuck Berry. And a track that had a controversial title. It's called My Ding-a-Ling. People weren't sure what he was singing about, but I'm going to play it anyway. And here it comes. Chuck Berry, My Ding-a-Ling.
1: Sing this one with me. Everybody sings this one.

0: Oh yeah! Oh yeah! Oh yeah!
1: Well, obviously it's innocent. It's just a string with little bells on it. That's what goes ding-a-ling. A lot of people thought it was talking about something else. Look, I went and saw a magnanimous film a couple of days ago, The Odyssey. You got to see it. It's pretty loud too. Very good. And at the cinema, I had some popcorn and I instantly thought of an old classic from, long, long time ago, early 70s. And it was called... It was actually called Popcorn, and the band's name is Hot Butter. So I'm going to turn the hands of time back, and we're going to play Popcorn by Hot Butter. I'm not kidding. That's the name of the band.
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0: Who doesn't remember that? Or have heard that? That's a bit of history to it. That was one of the very first, if not the first, digitally programmed machines, whatever. That was the future at the time. I think it was 1970, 71. Okay, but this is why everyone's happy, because we play happy stuff. We do.
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0: You might know this. In the early 70s, a new fad hit town. Streaking, running across in front of television cameras or footballer ovals, stark naked. And at shopping centres, that was popular too. I never did it. I don't even saw it did, but you would make it on TV. And Ray Stevens wrote this great song about people who did that. And it's called The Streak. And I'm going to play it for you now. What do you think about that? Ladies and gentlemen, Ray Stevens, The Streak. So actually, why don't you get your clothes off while you're listening to it? You could run around the living room and pretend that you're who you're singing about. But I don't want to know about it. There you go.
2: Hello, everyone. This is your Action News reporter with all the news that is news across the nation on the scene at the supermarket. There seems to have been some disturbance here. Pardon me, sir. Did you see what happened?
3: Yeah, I did. I was standing over by the tomatoes, and here he come, running through the pole beans, through the fruits and vegetables, naked as a jaybird. And I hollered over to Ethel. I said, "Don't look, Ethel!" And it's too late. She'd already been incensed.
4: Here he comes.

0: Foundation. Pardon me, sir. Did you see what happened?
1: Yeah, they. I was just in here getting my tires checked, and he just appeared out of the traffic. Just come streaking around the grease right there. Didn't have nothing on but a smile. I looked in there, and Ethel was getting her cold drink. I hollered, "Don't look, Ethel!" And it's too late. She'd already been mooned. Flashed her right there in front of the shop. So.
2: He ain't rude.
1: Boogity, boogity.
2: He ain't rude.

0: Once again, your Action News reporter in the booth at the gym covering the disturbance at the basketball playoff. Pardon me, sir. Did you see what happened?
1: Yeah, Dave. Hey, Tom, I was just going down there to get Ethel a snow cone. Here he come, right out of the cheap seats. Dribbling. Right down the middle of the court. Didn't have on nothing but his PS. Made a hook shot and got out through the concession stand. I hollered up at Ethel. I said, "Don't look, Ethel!" It was too late. She'd already got a free shot. Grandstand. Right there in front of the home team.
2: What do you say, calling the street?
1: Here it comes again. Who's that with it? Ethel.
0: Is that you, Ethel?
2: He's just as proud as he can be.
0: What do you think you're doing?
2: Listen to me. He gonna give us
0: a key. You get your cold on.
2: What do you say, calling the street?
0: Ethel.
2: Ethel,
0: you shameless pussy!
2: If there's an audience to be found, you'll be streaking it round, inviting public critique.
0: Say it isn't so, Ethel!
3: Apparently, his wife Ethel is a shameless hussy because she couldn't turn away. Oh, well. I like that. I thought it was funny. They should bring it back. Doesn't hurt anyone, and it makes for interesting viewing on television or in real life. All right, now this track was huge. I remember when I was at high school, I didn't participate in it because I don't like it, but Kung Fu was gigantic, and it had, you know, all the Kung Fu movies were out, and there was a major hit on the radio with a track called Kung Fu Fighting. From Carl Douglas. This is what you would call a novelty song. And which I'm going to play for you now. And I know you're going to like it because it's just so evocative of the era. We're talking early to mid-70s. So I think here we go.

Yeah, like I said, I didn't get into it, but people like Bruce Lee and Jackie Chan became the most famous faces up on the big screen, and it was huge. I don't know why, it just was. And not soon after, around the same time, just started, actually, yeah, about a similar time, disco hit town. That's right, disco. And, you know, with John Travolta and Saturday Night Fever and all of that. And I'm going to play it. This is a novelty track. This is by Rick Dees. And it's simply called Disco Duck. And I think you'll like it. I find it quite funny. Here it is.

I wonder if Disney had anything to do with it. It certainly sounds like they must have, because you can't. The voice for Donald Duck is definitely copyrighted, and they wouldn't be able to get away with it unless they sort of got permission from Walt Disney. So we were going. Oh, he was dead by then. But yeah, Disco Duck. Okay, all right. I didn't mention Donald. I just said Disco Duck. Right here. I'm sure there's an animation that goes with it. You're with John Clifford White on our novelty special, It's My Party. It's 8 minutes too, so we've got time for just a couple of more songs. I love this song. This is so politically incorrect. I worship it. This is the great Randy Newman with Short People. Here we go.

0: He is my politically incorrect hero, Randy Newman. Okay, we've got time for one more. Now, earlier on, we played Rubber Ducky. Well, this is something else that has Rubber Ducky in it. You might remember, it's Convoy.
1: Breaker 19, this here's a Rubber Duck. You got a copy on me, Big Ben? Come on. Yeah, 10-4, Big Ben, for sure, for sure. By golly, it's clean clear to Flagtown. Come on. Yeah, it's a big 10-4 there, Big Ben. Yeah, we definitely got the front door, good buddy. Mercy sakes alive, looks like we got us a convoy.
2: It was the dark of the moon on the 6th of June in a Kenworth pulling logs. Cab over Pete with a reefer on and a Jimmy hauling hogs. We is heading for Bear on I-10 about a mile out of Shaky Town. I says, Pigpen, this here's a Rubber Duck and I'm about to put the hammer down.

0: back off them hogs. 10-4, about 5 miles or so. 10, roger, them hogs is getting intense up here.
1: By the time we got into Tulsa Town, we had 85 trucks in all. But they's a roadblock up on the Cloverleaf, and them bears is wall to wall. Yeah, them Smokies as thick as bugs on a bumper. They even had a bear in the air. I says, calling all trucks, this here's the duck. We about to go

0: Purgatory, Big Ben. You're still too close. Yeah, them hulk is starting to close up my sinuses. Mercy's sake, you better back off another 10.
1: Well, we rolled up Interstate 44 like a rocket sled on rails. We tore up all of our swindle sheets and left them setting on the scales. By the time we hit that shy town, them bears was getting smart. They'd brought up some reinforcements from the Illinois National Guard. There's armored cars and tanks and jeeps and rigs of every size. Yeah, them chicken coops was full of bears and choppers filled the skies. Well, we shot the line, we went for broke with 1,000 screaming trucks and 11 long-haired friends of Jesus in a chartreuse microbus.
0: Rubber duck to Sodbuster. Come on there, yeah. 10-4, Sodbuster. Listen, you want to put that microbus in behind that suicide jockey? Yeah, he's hauling dynamite and he needs all the help he can get.
1: Well, we laid a strip for the Jersey Shore and prepared to cross the line. I could see the bridge was lined with bears, but it didn't have a doggone dime. I says, Pigpen, this here's a rubber duck. We just ain't going to pay no toll. So we crashed the gate doing 98. I says, let them truckers.

Well, that's it for tonight, everyone. What a show. Wasn't it great? Novelty tracks. Thank you so much for all the calls I got and everything, and I'm glad you enjoyed it. As much as fun as I had presenting it. Be tuned in next Saturday night. I'm going to have an inappropriate show, I think. I don't know. No, not inappropriate. Well, songs that just you wonder how they got there. A few of them. And look, take care of yourself, everyone. Be kind to each other. Be good to each other. And this is John Clifford White signing off, saying, everyone, thanks for listening, and I'll catch you real soon. Take care. Bye. Good night.

0: I'm just arriving at Roddy Lee's Vault of Vinyl for the Pophead's Hour of Power. Hope he's in.
1: Jane Arakawa.
0: Pophead's musicologist, Roddy Lee.
1: Come in.
0: And I join Pophead's musicologist, Roddy Lee, at this time in the Vault of Vinyl for the Hour of Power.
1: Yes, here we are again in the Vault of Vinyl, Jane.
0: We've dropped out.
1: From whatever we were doing.
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0: The best of the vinyl years.
1: And heard across Australia on the Community Radio Network. Hey, Jane.
0: Yeah?
1: Are we ready for today's episode of Back to Back Track?
0: We're here. And we're ready.
1: It's back-to-back tracks, so the less we say, the more we play.
0: Well, Roddy, let's get the program underway. So, Roddy, what's the theme for today's back-to-back tracks Hour of Power?
1: Jane, today we're going to trip the light fantastic. Get on our feet and move to the beat. Yes, treat ourselves to dance crazes of the 50s and 60s.
0: Dance crazes of the 50s and 60s. This could be a challenge.
1: Jane, I'm up for it.
0: Okay, Roddy, so am I. Let's dance.
1: We start in 1957 and join the Diamonds, who do the stroll.
0: If you insist.

0: 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And we started in 1957 doing the stroll with the Diamonds.
1: In 1959, they lifted the pace a little. Get moving with the Olympics, who are doing the hully-gully.
2: I

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1: 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Yeah.

0: Dance crazes of the 50s and 60s. That's today's theme in Pophead's back-to-back tracks. And we've been doing the cha-cha with Sam Cooke. I think I need some instruction, Roddy.
1: Jane, instruction is what you get when the Ray Bryant combo says it's Madison time.
2: It's Madison time. 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
1: Oh, yeah.
2: I can dig that.
1: I can almost dance that. The Madison with instruction from the Ray Bryant Combo.
2: To dance great, it helps to have a great dance. Here's the Vibrations in 1961 when it was Watusi time.

0: loving these grooves and loving your moves. Watusi time by the Vibrations.
1: In the early 60s, everyone down in the Caribbean were hooked playing the game and dancing the limbo to Frank.

0: Dance crazes of the 50s and 60s. That's the theme today. And that was Frankie Anderson with the Limbo song.
1: Now a phenomenon. From your average teenager to the upper echelons of society. They all had a go at this. And we've got three songs all dedicated to this one dance. Here's the twist, the peppermint twist, and Twist and Shout by Chubby Checker, Joey D and the Starlighters, and the Isley Brothers. Jane?
0: Yes?
1: Let's get twisting.
0: Okay, Jose.

0: a triple play, three variations of the twist, and Roddy, I'm getting a wee tired.
1: Jane, you'll get your second wind with the Contours in 1962 and Do You Love Me?
2: You broke my heart 'cause I couldn't dance. You didn't even want me around. And now I'm back to let you know I can really shake 'em down.

0: Jane Arakawa.
1: That's you.
0: And Roddy Lee.
1: That's me.
0: And today in Pophead's Hour of Power, it's dance crazes of the 50s and 60s. Who's next to have us up and shaken?
1: Jane, in 1963, we were stomping at Maroubra with our own golden girl, Little Fatty.
2: There's a dance that they're doing down Maroubra way. The stuff you stand and stand is

0: Little Patty.
1: In 1963.
0: Stomping at Maroubra. Hey, Roddy.
1: Yeah?
0: Are we going to hear Blame It on the Bossa Nova?
1: We are, right now.
0: Oh, my absolute

0: It's Pophead's Hour of Power with Roddy and Jane. Today, we're shaking our tail feathers with dance crazes of the 50s and 60s.
1: Shake a tail feather?
0: Yes!
1: Here's the original version from 1963 by the Five Dootones.

0: Charles in the Blues Brothers.
1: Ah, yes, and that was the original by the Five Dutones.
0: Oh, excellent. Now next,
1: it's Brendan Bauer doing the Hucklebuck.

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1: Very.
0: Do the Freddy.
1: Freddy and the Dreamers capitalising on success.
0: Really silly.
1: Even sillier is Ted Cassidy, the Addams Family actor who invented

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0: The Harlem Shuffle, the original by Bob and Earl.
1: Now, Jane, as you can understand, I couldn't fit all the dance crazes of the 50s and 60s into today's program. 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
0: Roddy, I'm okay with that as long as you save the last dance for me.
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0: called? 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
1: Our last dance, which Jane, I've saved for you. It's a whole heap of dances all in one tidy piece. Yes, it's the Land of a Thousand Dances by Wilson Pickett.
0: Roddy Lee, Hophead's musicologist. Thanks for the memories.
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1: Oh my gosh, I'd love to hear My Girl by The Temptations.
0: Did you see them when they played in Australia a couple of years ago?
1: I didn't, but I saw them years ago and I got to meet a few of them, so that was a highlight. I love Motown.
0: So what's your connection with Motown?
1: Just, I love how groups just all come together and just sound so heavenly.

0: 45 RPM, Motown with The Temptations, My Girl. We'll hear more from them in a few minutes. This week we're celebrating the music of Motown, the company founded by Berry Gordy Jr., who was a significant force in contemporary music. Motown was the first African-American-owned record company to primarily feature African-American acts. Artists like The Supremes, The Temptations, Jackson 5, The Commodores and Marvin Gaye. You'll hear them all this week. And there's our regular features too. Ward Lake continues his series on the Motown story. We chat with Normie Rowe and discover several Aussie acts with connections to Motown. But next, Leo Demetrio checks out a recent project from Motown greats, The Temptations. What have you done for me lately? Next on 45 RPM.
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4: The Temptations are one of the world's premier male vocal soul acts. Their career took off in the US after being signed to the Motown record label in the early 60s. Their best-known 45, My Girl, hit number one on the US pop charts in March 1965, cementing the legacy of the group forever. While the hits continue to flow stateside with Get Ready, Ain't Too Proud to Beg, I Know I'm Losing You and Cloud Nine, the group didn't make an impact here until 1969, when they collaborated with Diana Ross and the Supremes on I'm Gonna Make You Love Me.
5: I'm gonna do all the things for you a girl wants a man to do. Oh, baby.
4: A year later, Diana Ross and the Temptations reunited for the Australia-only hit The Rhythm of Life.
5: Hey.

The hits continued throughout the 70s in the US with the funky Ball of Confusion, the beautiful Just My Imagination Running Away With Me, and their last US number one hit, Papa Was a Rolling Stone, in 1972. Australia discovered the band in a whole new way in 1983 when their songs My Girl and Ain't Too Proud to Beg were featured in the American comedy film The Big Chill.

Now the Temptations have just released their 62nd album, and it's titled All The Time, their first in 8 years. Apart from the three originals, the album's full of inspired renditions of songs first recorded by Bruno Mars, The Weeknd, John Mayer and others. The performances are refreshing and the production is bright and sleek. The album opener is a cover of Sam Smith's Stay With Me, which is given a fresh gospel treatment with the vocals up front in the mix where they should be for a top-notch vocal group.

But the standout track for me is their rendition of Ed Sheeran's Thinking Out Loud. A brilliant, beautiful Motown-like workout, totally aligned to the Temps' original signature sound. See what you think.

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Ida Cathy, who's listening in Sydney, Patrick in Hobart, and Andrew in Mudgee. 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
2: Hear ye, hear ye. The court's in session. 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Now here come the judge. 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

0: 45 RPM Motown having some fun with Shorty Long, Rick James and The Supremes, three leading Motown acts from the 60s and 80s. Coming up, a big break for the brother of the Temptations lead singer. The Motown Story with Ward Lake next on 45 RPM.
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3: The lead singer of The Temptations was David Ruffin. His older brother Jimmy was also signed to Motown. As a solo artist, Jimmy's big break came when he recorded What Becomes of the Broken Hearted. The song is one of the most covered hits from Motown. Jimmy Ruffin.
4: This song, some people tend to think that I wrote the song and say that I sing it as if I wrote it. I just happened to stumble upon the song, really, because it was written for another group called The Spinners. And at the time, we were all hustling, trying to get material. So I walked up on the guy who wrote the lyrics, James Dean, was singing along with a band track, a rhythm track, with William Witherspoon, the producer. I said, I think I could do it a little bit better. And I liked the words because I interpreted the words as a person like lost, looking for some type of hope, a ray of hope, needing someone, you know, or something to believe in.
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1: You broke my heart, 'cause I couldn't dance. You didn't even want me around. And now I'm back to let you know I can really shake 'em down.

45 RPM Motown with the Contours, Do You Love Me? A song that was a massive hit twice, first in 1963, then again 24 years later when it was featured in the 1987 movie Dirty Dancing. Brian Poole and the Tremolos out of Britain also had a hit with it here. And all I ever wanted Now let's look at the biggest Motown songs on the charts throughout the vinyl era. The Supremes were the biggest Motown act in Australia during the 1960s. They had several top 10 hits, including The Happening, Where Did Our Love Go, I've Gotta Make You Love Me with The Temptations, as well as their biggest Australian hit, Love Child.

The 70s was the most sensational decade for Motown in Australia, with Thelma Houston scoring a top 10 hit in Sydney and Melbourne with Don't Leave Me This Way. Three times a lady from the Commodores went to number one in Sydney and Melbourne, but the longest run at the top went to Michael Jackson, who scored 8 weeks atop the Melbourne charts and 1 week in Sydney with this.

play that song in full next hour. Then the 80s saw Motown hitting number one multiple times in Australia with songs from Diana Ross and Lionel Richie. Their duet together, Endless Love, held the top spot for 4 weeks in Sydney and Melbourne. But the biggest Motown number one in the 80s wasn't either of them. It was Stevie Wonder. His song, I Just Called to Say I Love You, spent 8 weeks atop the Sydney charts and 6 weeks in Melbourne.

0: 45 RPM Motown with a double shot from Stevie Wonder. Next hour in Aussie Legends, the Australian connection with Motown. You are my pride and joy. And in Lost 45s, a single from Two of the Giants of Motown that was released only in Australia and New Zealand. That's coming up on 45 RPM.
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0: 45 RPM Motown with the original version of Ain't No Mountain High Enough with Marvin Gaye and Tammy Terrell from 1967. The Supremes and the Temptations had a hit with it too in 1968, and later Diana Ross re-recorded the song as a solo and scored another hit with it. In 2017, Motown remixed the track and it went to number one on the Billboard Dance Club chart. The song is one of the most important in the history of Motown. Time to chat with Georgia, who contacted us on Messenger to request a song. What can I play for you?
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1: I guess it makes you feel pretty free, that song. 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

0: 45 RPM Motown, giving you songs you can still hum, sing along with, and tap your fingers to on the steering wheel of your car. Martha and the Vandellas, Dancing in the Street. Oh, that we could. Song that Billy Thorpe and the Aztecs and several other Aussies recorded. We'll find out more about Australia's connection with Motown after this on 45 RPM.
1: If you've ever had a brain fade, memory lapse or senior moment and you can't for the life of you remember that band or that song, the 45 RPM playlist is now available on our Facebook page under the playlist.

and I heard it through the grapevine. Dirty Dancing featured Do You Love Me? And Good Morning Vietnam made us aware of Martha and the Vandellas and the Marvelettes. We were, however, very familiar with the big songs of Motown because many of our heroes, the Beatles and the Stones and Aussie acts such as Billy Thorpe and the Aztecs, Somebody's Image, The Groove, Ray Brown and the Whispers, The Vibrants, Normie Rowe and many others had hits with songs originating from Hitsville.

0: Whether you call them covers or interpretations depends on your point of view, but they certainly help spearhead the growth of Australian music. Normie Rowe.
1: Let's identify what a cover is. People think a cover is something that was written by somebody else. That's wrong. A cover is something that has been copied from the original record and has usurped the success of the original record in a particular marketplace. In other words, I go out and copy a song that was going to be released in Australia, and now it's not going to be released in Australia because I've recorded it. Whereas what we used to do is have a listen to songs and identify the songs by themselves on their merit as to whether they would work just with a voice and guitar or just with a voice and piano. And then we would go about interpreting the song in a completely different manner. So, if you like, rather than covering songs, we would interpret them in our own style and go in and produce them in that manner. So rather than being a cover band, if you like, we're the interpreters. Every little bit hurts.
0: Every little bit hurts. Normie says most of the artists in those early days recorded other people's songs instead of recording their own.
1: Because we weren't confident that the songs we were writing ourselves were as good as the songs that were being written internationally. But that turned itself on its head with people like the Easy Beats, and then eventually in the 70s through people like Sherbet and Daddy Cool and Skyhooks and all of those people, and then eventually through, of course, the Radiators, the Church, Choir Boys, In Excess, Air Supply, Little River Band. So

When Australians began developing its own voice, Motown took an interest in two Australian acts, releasing them on two of its imprints. Motown's Prodigal label released two singles and an album from Stylus in 1979. And 10 years earlier, Motown's Rare Earth label released the Easy Beats St. Louis, or St. Louis, as they call it, on its Rare Earth label. I'm Wes Jay for 45 RPM.

45 RPM Motown welcomes three new members to our Facebook family: Ida Meredith in Esperance, Peter in Bendigo, and Steve in Cairns. Thanks for liking our Facebook page.

0: down with Edwin Starr, Michael Jackson, The Four Tops, and Australia's own The Easy Beats, who for that song, Sir Lewis, was signed to Motown. Still to come, this week's mega hit in length and achievement, and it's arguably Motown's best-known song. But next, Martin and his Lost 45. It's one of the most enduring classics, at least in Australia, from two of the giants of Motown. It's a song that went to number one in Adelaide, two in Sydney and Brisbane, three in Perth, four in Melbourne, and 30 in Hobart. And apart from New Zealand, it wasn't released as a single anywhere else. Lost 45's next on 45 RPM.
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3: Back in the day, before they changed the ensemble's name, everybody knew the real talent in the outfit was Florence Ballard. My baby like So how come Miss Ross was getting all the lead lines? How come Miss Ross got to stand at the front for all the photo opportunities? Then there was the change. No longer the Supremes, now it was Diana Ross and the Supremes.

0: Over in Manland, somebody noticed not the Florence factor, the Diana factor. Hey, I've got a great idea. Why don't we now call ourselves David Ruffin and the Temptations? Lead Balloon went over as thud. Presumably, this is not the only reason why David didn't remain in the Temptations. Similarly, beyond a certain point, Florence's reign was not supreme. Keep falling in and out of love. It was a grand television spectacular that displayed both acts with these key people not at the fore. As Diana Ross announces,
1: my name is Diana Ross, and this is Mary Wilson. Oops. And that's Cindy Birdsong.
0: 7-year-old me let out a gasp. That last name's not right, is it?
1: Guys, that's TCB!
2: Woo!
0: TV producers George Slatter and Ed Friendly were riding high on the back of the success of Rowan and Martin's Laugh-In and decided a nice prelude to the new Laugh-In season would be a variety show featuring Motown acts. Schlatter and Friendly were quite partial to buzzwords. Sock it to me, you bet your sweet bippy, very interesting, and so on. Maybe a new buzzword or catchphrase was needed. Before Elvis and Back Materna Overdrive got hold of it, TCB, or Taking Care of Business, was selected. Wigs, gowns and sparkling suits were purchased. And in December 1968, the TCB television special showcasing Diana Ross and the Supremes with the Temptations was broadcast.

It was a smash, even without David Ruffin or Florence Ballard. Such a smash that a follow-up was quickly planned, and 11 months later, a new TV special surfaced. The buzz phrase might not have been quite so catchy this time. Get It Together sounds pretty funky now.

feeling like that. Today on Lost 45s from GIT on Broadway, we have perhaps one of the most energetic songs a Motown act, let alone a vocal supergroup like this, have ever put to vinyl. So energetic that, at times, the orchestra seems to be having trouble keeping up with the singers. In Australia and New Zealand, the song was a huge hit, but surprisingly it was not released as a single anywhere else in the world. On Lost 45s, this is what was billed on the record as Dinah Ross and the Supremes with the Temptations, was actually a Supremeless Dinah Ross and the Temptations and the Rhythm of Life. With Lost 45s, I'm Martin Faulks. 45 RPM.

45 RPM Motown with Lionel Richie, as well as Diana Ross and the Supremes and the Temptations. While the Rhythm of Life is actually credited to Diana Ross and the Supremes didn't actually perform on the song. I suspect the reason they're mentioned at all is because at the time of the release, Diana Ross and the Supremes was the name of the group. Thanks to Martin Faulks for today's Lost 45, Leo for What Have You Done For Me Lately, Ward for The Motown Story, as well as Jen and Georgia for your requests. 45 RPM is a program of the Community Radio Network from the Pulse in Geelong. To take us out, what is possibly the best-known song from Motown? The label released it several times with various artists, including Gladys Knight and the Pips. But when the first version of this song by one of Motown's leading males was released in 1968, it was just a little over 3 minutes long. Then it became a hit 20 years later, for the first time in Australia, when the producers of The Big Chill extended it to a little over 5 minutes. This is Marvin Gaye's I Heard It Through the Grapevine. On behalf of the team, thanks for listening. We'll be back with another great bunch of 45s and features for you next week. I'm Wes James.

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0: The Victoria Police Force presents B-24. From the files of the Victoria Police, for the first time, come these true stories of unceasing war against crime, of day and night vigilance that protects our life and our property, and of the nerve center of the Police Information Bureau, D-24.
1: Now, you can't struggle anymore, can you?
2: No!
1: It's nearly over now. Just a little longer, and you'll never breathe again.
0: This is the true story of the Strangler.

0: This is a true story from the files of the Victoria Police. Only names, place names, and dates have been altered. Quite recently, we received a letter from a mother. In her letter, she said this.
1: I think you would have a large children's audience. I wish you could have a D24 on these men that entice little girls away. We have one around our district which is causing a lot of concern. If D24 had a case on their files, I'm sure the children would understand.
0: We can assure this mother that the police are giving that case all possible attention. But to meet her request, we ask the police for a story that might help children to understand why they should never talk to strangers. And never, never go anywhere with strangers, even if they offer money or sweets. Never go anywhere with strangers. Before we begin, let me just say this. We hope that this story will not awaken sad memories in the minds of any relatives or friends of the people concerned. Naturally, we don't wish to do that. And we feel sure that everyone will understand that we tell this story only because it may prevent a repetition of the tragedy and heartache that was so cruelly inflicted on so many homes and families.

0: is the story of four young girls, whom we shall call Mary, Phyllis, Catherine, and Brenda. Today, these girls should be healthy, happy young women. But all of them are dead. The first little girl was Mary. She was 9 years old and lived at Caulfield. And one afternoon after school, she was playing happily with some of her friends.
1: 4, 5, 6, 7, 8, 9, 10. Coming, ready or not?
2: Hello, little girl.
1: Oh.
2: What are you doing?
1: Playing Hardy. I'm he.
2: How do you play that?
1: Don't you know how to play Hardy?
2: No, I don't. Tell me about it, will you?
1: Oh, I can't. I've got to find the others. They're hiding from me.
2: Why?
1: Because that's the game. I shut my eyes and they all hide while I count to 10.
2: That sounds a nice game.
1: Yes, it's fun.
2: Can I play too?
1: No, grown-ups don't play hidey.
2: Why not?
1: Because they don't, that's all. Well, I'll have to find the others now. Goodbye.
2: Can I watch?
1: I suppose so.
2: All right. I'll see you when you find them. Yes, I did. You're very clever at Heidi, aren't you?
1: Oh, it's easy.
2: What do you do now?
1: Well, Jennifer's he now. She has to close her eyes and count to 10 while we all hide.
2: Wouldn't you rather have some lollies?
1: Have you got some lollies?
2: No, but I know where I can get some.
1: At Mrs. Bennett's shop.
2: I know somewhere better than that.
1: Where?
2: You come with me and I'll show you.
1: Will there be enough lollies for the other kids too?
2: Yes, of course there will.
1: Oh, well, I better tell my little sister first.
2: What are you going to tell her?
1: That we're going to buy some lollies.
2: All right. But be quick, won't you?
1: Yes!
2: And I'll wait for you here.
0: And so, while the other little girls went on with the game, Mary accompanied the man in search of lollies. She was a friendly child and saw nothing wrong in what she was doing. Nor did she see anything wrong in riding on a tram with the men. And finally, in going into an empty house with him. She was too young to know. But half an hour later, Mary was dead. Mary died because she was too trusting. Because in her natural love for lollies, she forgot what her parents had often told her. Never speak to strange men. Never, never go anywhere with them. Then there was Phyllis. Phyllis was 16, just beginning to take an interest in life. One night, just 2 months after the dreadful murder of Mary, Phyllis was walking along a street near her home in Hawkesburn.
2: Excuse me.
3: Hey?
2: Do you know where Johnson Street is?
3: No, sorry.
2: Hey, just a minute.
3: I'm in a hurry.
2: Look, I won't keep you a minute.
3: All right, what is it?
2: I don't know this part too well, and I've got to find Johnson Street.
3: I told you. I don't know where it is.
2: Don't you live around here?
3: What if I do?
2: Oh, it's just that I thought you'd know the streets.
3: Are you sure it's Johnson Street?
2: Pretty sure of it.
3: Well, I don't know it.
2: Ah. Oh, well, can't be helped. Have a cigarette.
3: What's the big idea?
2: Just thought you might like one, that's all.
3: You're a funny sort.
2: No, I'm not. Just a bit lonely.
3: Haven't you got any friends?
2: Not many. Are you really in a hurry? Or did you just say that?
3: I just said it.
2: Oh. Have a cigarette and talk to me for a while, will you?
3: All right.
2: Yeah.
3: Thanks.
2: What's your name?
3: Phyllis. What's yours?
2: Bert. Do you like dancing?
3: Love it.
2: Would you come to a dance with me if I asked you?
3: You've got a nerve, haven't you?
2: Oh, I don't think so. Oh, I like the look of you, though.
3: Thanks.
2: I'm not really such a bad type, you know.
3: That's what you say.
2: Oh, I'm not. So, what about that dance?
3: You mean right now? Oh, don't be silly.
2: Well, tomorrow night, then.
3: Oh, I don't go dancing with anyone.
2: But we know each other now.
3: Do we?
2: Oh, cut it out, Phyllis. Give a man a go.
3: You're a trier, I'll say that much for you.
2: And what about it?
3: Oh, I'll sleep on it. Call me up tomorrow. Night, Bert.
2: Hey, wait a bit. Where do I get you?
3: You don't.
2: Oh, fair go. You can't do this to me.
3: No? You watch me.
2: Just a minute.
1: Oh, don't you dare touch me.
2: Yes, I will.
1: I'll go out.
2: If you do, I'll pretty soon fix you.
1: No.
2: You've led me on, you have. You made me believe it.
1: I made you believe nothing.
2: Yes, you did. I thought you'd come dancing with me.
1: I'd rather die first.
2: Would you?
1: No. No, I didn't mean that.
2: What did you mean, then?
1: Nothing.
2: No?
1: I don't know. Go away, will you? Leave me alone.
2: No. You're gonna be my girl.
1: No.
2: Yes, you are. Come here.
1: No. Get out. No.
2: What's the use of struggling? I'm too strong for you.
1: Let me go.
2: I'm never gonna let you go. Never.
1: Your hands. My throat.
2: I'll never let you go. Now, you can't struggle anymore, can you? It's nearly over now. Just a little longer, it'll be over.
0: Sixteen-year-old Phyllis had made the mistake of stopping to talk to a strange man at night. She was not to know that he was a vicious killer, that he'd already killed once, and that she was to be only the second of his four victims. Phyllis's body was found the next morning, a few yards from where the murderer had relentlessly pressed his fingers against her throat. And then there was Catherine. 12-year-old Catherine, who lived in the country. It was exactly midnight on the 31st of December, 1934.
4: Oh, it's 12 o'clock. Happy New Year, everyone.
5: Happy New Year.
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0: Happy New Year.
1: Mummy!
0: Catherine, what are you doing up at this time of night?
1: I wanted to say Happy New Year to you and Daddy.
0: And I thought you were sound asleep.
1: You're not cross with me for getting up, are you, Mummy?
0: No, of course I'm not. A very, very Happy New Year to you, my darling.
1: Oh, Happy New Year, Mummy. Happy New Year, Daddy.
2: Happy New Year, Kathy.
0: And now you better hurry back to bed, darling.
1: Oh, Mummy.
0: You don't want to be tired for the picnic at Mornington tomorrow, do you?
1: Oh, I won't be tired.
0: Yes, you will if you don't hurry. You've got a long day in front of you.
1: Oh, it'll be fun tomorrow, won't it?
0: I'm sure you'll have a lovely time, darling. There'll be games and races.
1: Well, I'm not going to have any breakfast tomorrow, so I'll have room for thousands of ice creams.
0: Oh, you and your ice creams. But you won't enjoy yourself if you're tired. So run back to bed, my pet.
1: Will you come and tuck me in, Mummy?
0: Yes, dear, in a few minutes.
1: What time do I have to get up?
0: At 7 o'clock, because Mr. and Mrs. Fleming will be here to pick you up at 8 sharp.
3: So 12-year-old Catherine went gaily back to bed to dream of the New Year's Day picnic. In a few moments, we'll continue this true story from the files of the Victoria Police. This is a true story from the files of the Victoria Police. Only names, place names, and dates have been altered. At 8 o'clock sharp on New Year's Day, 12-year-old Catherine was picked up in a car by Mr. and Mrs. Fleming and their three children, Frank, Arthur, and Nancy. It was a gay party that drove to Mornington, and when they arrived there, they had a wonderful time. A picnic lunch among the tea tree, swimming in the calm waters of the bay, and joining in the beach sports and games. And then at about 4:30...
4: Now, boys and girls, the next event is the Greasy Barrel. Will all those who want to enter please give their names to the stewards? Come on, boys and girls, there's lots of fun and wonderful prizes. So let's have your names for the Greasy Barrel event. Come on, boys and girls, the Greasy Barrel event.
1: Are we going to watch the Greasy Barrel, Nancy?
5: I don't want him much. I'd rather buy another ice cream.
1: Oh, me too. Have you got any money left?
5: Not much. Have you?
1: Tenpence.
5: I've got a shilling, I think.
1: Oh, that's enough. Come on, then. Let's go round to the shop.
5: Gosh, look at all that crowd in the shop.
1: Oh, it doesn't matter. Let's go in.
5: All right.
1: Oh, we'll never get served.
5: No.
1: I tell you what, you go down that end of the counter and I'll go this end. We'll have a race to see who gets served first.
5: I bet I'll win.
1: I'll bet I do.
5: All right. I'll see you at the door.
1: All right, then.
5: I knew I'd get here first. Oh, hello, Mummy.
6: Where's Catherine, dear?
5: In the shop, buying an ice cream.

0: been waiting for her outside the shop. I thought she must have come back here by now. Isn't she here?
1: No, she's not. I do wish she'd hurry. It's nearly time for tea. You'd better see if you can find her, dear.
0: All right, Mummy.
1: And when you do, don't dawdle back. Tea will be all ready. Are you sure you looked everywhere, Nancy?
0: Yes, Mummy. And I couldn't see a sign of her.
1: Oh, dear. This is really too bad.
2: Yeah. What's the trouble, Frieda?
1: It's Catherine, Dad. She got separated from Nancy, and she hasn't come back for tea.
2: Oh, she'll turn up all right.
1: I do hope nothing's happened to her.
2: Well, what could happen with all these people around?
1: Oh, I don't know, but I just feel worried, that's all. Do see if you can find her, will you? Take Nancy with you.
2: All right, but stop worrying. Come on, Nancy. Let's get Arthur and Frank, and we'll have Catherine back in no time.
3: But Catherine was nowhere to be found. And as the sun went down, it became obvious that something serious had happened to Catherine. The Flemings summoned police assistance, and Senior Constable Stevens called for volunteer searches.
4: Ladies and gentlemen, I'm sorry to interrupt your dancing, but a little girl has been lost. 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
3: Church bells, too, rang out their peals for help. But Catherine had disappeared. Throughout the night and into the dawn, the search went on. Then, at about 9:30 in the morning, a party of searchers was making its way through the scrub.
2: You and Frank go along that track, Bill. We'll go along here.
5: Hey, look at that.
6: Huh?
5: Lying there near the track.
6: It's the little girl.
5: Yes. And she's been murdered.
3: Yes, Catherine was dead. As in the cases of Mary and Phyllis, the police did everything possible to trace the murderer, but he'd left no clues. There was a similarity between the deaths of the three girls that suggested one man was responsible for them all. But this was not to be proved until nearly a year later. And before that, another little girl had to die. Seven-year-old Brenda. It was Sunday afternoon. Brenda had been playing with her young friends. But now she was alone, walking along the footpath, when she saw a familiar figure riding towards her on a bicycle.
7: Hello, Brenda.
8: Hello.
7: Where are you going?
8: Nowhere special. Who are you?
7: Just riding around. Would you like a ride?
8: Oh, yes, please.
7: All right. Hop on the bar.
8: Thank you.
7: That's the idea. Now, where'd you like to go?
8: I don't care.
7: You don't, eh?
8: No.
7: All right. We'll go down this way. Phew. That was a good ride, wasn't it?
8: Yes, good-o. But I better go home now.
7: You can walk home from here, can't you?
8: I suppose so. Thank you for the ride. Goodbye.
7: Hey, Brenda?
8: Yes?
7: Just a minute. I want you.
8: What do you want? Why are you looking so funny? What's the matter with you? Mummy! Mummy!
5: Shut up! Shut up! I've got to do it.

0: can't help myself. I've got to do it.
1: And so those powerful hands claimed yet another victim. 7 years old Brenda. But this time the murderer decided he should have an alibi. And so he called at a dairy farm.
2: Good day, Tom.
3: How you going, Bert? What brings you around here?
2: I just wondering if you had a copy of yesterday's paper.
3: Don't think so. I'll have a look.
2: As a matter of fact, I've been waiting for you for a quarter of an hour.
3: Why didn't you come down to the milking sheds?
2: Thought you must be out.
3: But you know I'm always milking at this time.
2: Must have forgotten.
3: Well, that's not like you.
2: Well, I did, that's all.
3: Huh. Okay. I'm not trying to pick a fight.
2: Well, have you got a paper or haven't you?
3: Come inside and I'll have a look.
1: And so, with his story of waiting quarter of an hour, the man Bert believed he'd established an alibi. It was not until the next morning that Brenda was found. The discovery of her body caused a sensation. And although Constable Wilkinson, who hurried to investigate, could find no clues, his inquiries brought out some useful information.
4: I saw a man dinking a girl that looked like Brenda on his bicycle.
5: I saw Brenda talking to a man who had a black bicycle.
6: I saw Bert Stanfield riding a black bicycle down near the playground.
7: I saw Bert Stanfield riding along with a queer look on his face.
8: A black bicycle.
9: A man had a girl with him.
10: Bert Stanfield.
6: Bert Stanfield.
7: Bert Stanfield.
1: Meanwhile, detectives from Melbourne drove quickly to the scene of the crime. And after hearing the constable's report, brought Bert Stanfield in for questioning.
8: We're making inquiries into the death of Brenda Power, Bert. Will you tell us what you were doing on Sunday evening?
2: What part of Sunday evening?
8: Oh, from about 5 o'clock onwards.
2: Let me think now. Well, about 5 o'clock, I was talking to a mate outside the pub.
8: And what's your mate's name?
2: Bill Thomas.
8: Yes. And how long were you talking to him?
2: Fair while. After I left him, I went straight home for tea.
8: At what time?
2: About 6.
8: Did you stay home for the rest of the night?
2: No. About 7 o'clock, I took my bike and rode over to Burke's place. They weren't home.
8: How do you know?
2: Well, I knocked, of course.
8: What if the Burkes say they were home all the evening?
2: Couldn't have been.
8: Constable Wilkinson tells me they were.
2: Then they couldn't have heard me knock.
8: All right. What did you do when you decided the Burkes weren't at home?
2: Rode around to Tom Forbes' place.
8: What time did you get there?
2: About 7:10.
8: 10 past?
2: Yeah. But I didn't see Tom till about 25 past.
8: Oh? Why not?
2: He wasn't in at first. At least I thought he wasn't. But after I'd waited a while, he came up from the milking shed.
8: You're sure of the time, are you?
2: Yes, I am.
8: Bert, Constable Wilkinson had a talk to Tom Forbes.
2: Well?
8: Forbes said he didn't finish milking until 7:55.
2: He's wrong. It was 7:25.
8: Forbes says he takes almost exactly the same time over his milking. And he always glances at the kitchen clock when he gets back to the house.
2: It was 7:25.
8: Let me have a look at your watch, Bert.
2: I haven't got one.
8: Oh? Is it broken?
2: I never use one.
8: Then how are you so sure of the times of your movements on Sunday?
2: I am, that's all.
8: Bert, I'm not satisfied with your explanation of your movements between 7 o'clock and 7:55.
2: I've told you the lot.
8: Several people say they saw you riding near the playground at about 7:15.
2: I wasn't near the playground at all on Sunday.
8: And at about the same time, a man answering your description and riding a bicycle the same color as yours was seen in Benson Street.
2: I wasn't in Benson Street either.
8: That's all you've got to say?
2: Yes.
8: I'm sorry, Bert. But your story of going to the Burkes and thinking they were out when they were all home, and then going to Tom Forbes' place 30 minutes earlier than he says you were there, and your denial of riding near the playground when several witnesses say they saw you, just doesn't add up. Don't you realize that?
2: What do you want me to say?
8: I'm asking you if you know anything about the death of Brenda Power.
2: Not much use telling any more lies, is it? All right. I do know about it. All about it. I killed her. And now you know that, you may as well know about the others.
8: The others?
2: Yeah. Three of them. Mary Roberts, Phyllis Burton, and Catherine Long. I killed them all.
1: Bert Stanfield had killed once too often. He was eventually found guilty of murder and hanged at Pentridge Jail. But his hanging can never make up for the sorrow he brought to four homes. Can never bring back to life four girls who should be living today. We can only hope that every child who's listened to this story will learn a lesson from it and will remember never, never to speak to strange men. Never to go anywhere with them, whatever money or sweets or promises they offer. The risk is far too great. And even if you do know the man who asks you to go somewhere with him, as poor little Brenda Power did, always ask your parents' permission first. Only then can you be sure you're safe. And finally, may I once again remind everyone everywhere to always cooperate with your police force whenever and wherever possible. Report anything even slightly suspicious immediately. Only names, place names, and dates were altered in this true story. It was dramatized from the files of the Victoria Police by Roland Strong, who now says goodbye until the same time next week, when there'll be another true story in this series, D24, which is brought to you by the Victoria Police Force and produced in the studios of Hector Crawford Productions by Dorothy Crawford.
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How did you ever wake up in the morning on the wrong side of the bed? A bit confused and yawning, you go straight out the back to your shed.

0: loosened. 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I watered them once and they grew some. Should be prime about Easter time. 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
1: Yeah, all Australian boys need a shed
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1: to come round Sunday arvo for a jam,
0: a place to make a racket, find the pipe and pay.

0: Who's there?
1: It's me. 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
1: What'd I do?
0: You smiled.
1: I did?
0: When I sighed.
1: Oh.

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Now, was that the William Tell Overture or was it the Lone Ranger theme music? I'm never quite sure. It's called William Tell's Ukulele and the man is Andy Eastwood, and it was written by Rossini, of course. Julie London.

Those two songs came from a series of CDs that were put out by Capitol Records. They were sort of lounge music, I suppose. One's called Wild, Cool and Swingin', and the other one's called Wild, Cool and Swingin' 2, T-double-O. From Wild, Cool and Swingin', Julie London with the Cole Porter song You'd Be So Nice to Come Home To, and from Wild, Cool and Swingin' 2, Bobby Darin, of course, that voice, you couldn't mistake it, could you? With Jimmy Fanny Houston and Sammy Kahn's song Call Me Irresponsible. Been done that a few times in my life.

0: Dolly Parton, Linda Ronstadt and Emmylou Harris released an album called Trio, and a couple of extra albums were spawned from it. This one comes from Trio 3, which is all the unreleased and alternative takes. So some unusual songs, a little bit different than the ones that you would normally hear. That's an alternative take for Wildflowers, which was written by Dolly Parton. Now, reading some criticisms of this next song, I read that it's a song that it could only have been written by two men, Richard Rodgers and Oscar Hammerstein II. The singer's Peggy Lee, and I think once I start playing it, you'll understand why that criticism was made of it.
1: I'm a girl, and by me, that's only great.

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1: I don't.
0: Who wants the bother of a country estate?
1: A country estate is something I'd hate.

Admitted you were singing along. That was from Cole Porter's High Society, Who Wants to Be a Millionaire? Singers Frank Sinatra and Celeste Holm. And Peggy Lee with the song written by Richard Rodgers and Oscar Hammerstein II, I Enjoy Being a Girl. Nancy Wilson with a Tony Hatch song.

Ronnie Laws with a piece of music written by himself and William Jeffries, Always There, and Nancy Wilson with the Tony Hatch song Call Me. This particular singer, Cecile McLaurin Salvant, jazz singer. Her mother is Scot. Her father is Puerto Rican, I think, and she lives in the USA. The song is written by Sam Lewis, Joe Young, and Ted Fiorito.

0: From the stage show and the movie Chitty Chitty Bang Bang, that was the theme music played by Paul Moriarty and his orchestra, and David Hobson and Rachel Beck with Truly Scrumptious. That's a lovely word, isn't it? Scrumptious. And both of those songs were written by Robert and Richard Sherman, and Truly Scrumptious also comes from Chitty Chitty Bang Bang.
1: One, two, three, four.

If you're a musical purist, you probably absolutely hated that. If you want a bit of fun from time to time, and judging by the laughter at the end of the track, Vanessa May and her crew absolutely enjoyed themselves playing The Can Can by Jacques Offenbach. The actual track is called I Can, Can You? But there you go. Vanessa May with The Can Can.

0: written by Andy Razoff and Ubi Blake. Memories of You, played by Clifford Brown. And Judy Collins with the John Lennon Paul McCartney composition, In My Life.
1: If you hurt me,

0: Former Me, written and performed by J.J. Cale and Chris Christopherson, and Rita Coolidge with a Chris Christopherson composition, I'd Rather Be Sorry.
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I'm forever blowing bubbles and not baubles. And we have the John Barry Orchestra with a beautiful, beautiful tune. In fact, it really does demonstrate the skills of John Barry as a composer. One of the James Bond themes, We Have All the Time in the World.

Beautiful, beautiful. The John Barry Orchestra there. We have All the Time in the World, which is a song from the James Bond movie On Her Majesty's Secret Service, and a big, big, big hit for Louis Armstrong. The lyrics for the song were written by Hal David. We're joined now by Melinda Schneider, who's joined by her mother. And they're going to sing Tea for Two. Her mother, Mary Schneider, who used to yodel, as far as I can remember. And after that, it's Kai Waters Orchestra and the singers with Dancing in the Dark. But first, a cup of tea, please.

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I would say that Little Green Apples never did really agree with me. I prefer Pink Ladies myself, but Robbie Williams and Kelly Clarkson made beautiful music there with that song.

The very distinctive sound of Jonah Jones, a jazz trumpeter who worked with many big bands like Benny Carter, Fletcher Henderson and Cab Calloway in the early 50s. He then formed his own quartet. The song from the Moulin Rouge. And you're listening to Radio Eastern 98.1. Here's Miss Jackie Trent.

I thought I'd pop that one in just in case you were getting a little soporific. Jackie Trent and Everything Swings. Jackie Trent is one half of the songwriting team, Jackie Trent and Tony Hatch. They've recorded together. You may remember their hit, The Two of Us. And I'm sure you'll remember this one. This has been Crosby.

Bing Crosby, Swinging on a Star. It was written by Johnny Burke and Jimmy Van Heusen for the film Going My Way. Now, initially, I couldn't find any reference to the vocal group backing Bing on that recording. Well, I did a bit of a fossick around, and I came up with the name of the Williams Brothers, a group that includes a very young Andy Williams. 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

lonely, you know it. Yeah, and it's all just waiting for you. Are you alive? So come on.

Bye Bye Birdie was the show. The song, a lot of living to do in an unusual, unlikely combination of Anne Margaret, not really known as a singer, really, more an actress, I think. But Bobby Rydell, who was also on that recording, was more well known for his popular recordings such as Wild One.

That was the Bee Gees' hit Massachusetts, and it was played for us by the Robert Stigwood Orchestra. Now, Robert Stigwood is an entrepreneur, a musical entrepreneur. He was born here in Australia, in Adelaide. He set up the Robert Stigwood Organisation and managed and promoted many major popular groups, including the Bee Gees. He was involved in musical theatre, such as Hair and Jesus Christ Superstar, to name only two, and film productions. You must remember Saturday Night Fever.

0: A medley of evergreens from Karen Carpenter and Ella Fitzgerald. Maybe too many to name, but I'll list those that I recognised. There was I Don't Get Around Much Anymore, As Time Goes By, Someone to Watch Over Me, I'll Be Seeing You, My Funny Valentine, and Masquerade. I might have missed one or two. You may know the other ones too.
1: We are to meet him, the famous Captain Spaulding. From climates hot and scalding, the captain has arrived.
2: Hello, I must be going. I cannot stay, I came to say I must be going. I'm glad I came, but just the same, I must be going.

0: 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In fact, I'll even stay.
1: Good.
0: But I must be going.
2: Hooray for Captain Spaulding, the African explorer.
0: Did someone call me Schnorrer?
2: Hooray, hooray, hooray. He went into the jungle where all the monkeys throw nuts.
0: If I stay here, I'll go nuts.
2: Hooray, hooray, hooray.
0: I put all my reliance in courage and defiance and risk my life for science. Hey, hey!
3: One day in Madagascar, he bagged a dozen weasels.
0: Yes, and all of them had measles.
2: Hooray, hooray, hooray!
0: I faced a chimpanzee once, so close I felt his breath. The creature looked at me once and laughed himself to death.
2: Hooray for Captain Spaulding!
0: That's me! One day I caught an eagle, too big for me to tote. I changed him for a sparrow, a jackass, and a goat.
2: Hooray for Captain Spaulding!
0: That's me! One day a vicious monkey chased me a mile or two. I hid behind a donkey, the donkey fainted too.
2: Hooray for Captain Spaulding!
0: That's me! I had a guy named Teeter, he lent me his repeater. I brought down a mosquito, hey, hey!
2: Hooray for Captain Spaulding, the African explorer. Hooray, hooray, hooray.
0: The first day I arrived in Africa.
2: Hooray for Captain Spaulding, the African explorer. Hooray, hooray, hooray.
0: The first day I arrived in Africa.
2: Hooray for Captain Spaulding, the African explorer. Hooray, hooray.
0: The first day I arrived, hooray for Captain... Fooled you that time, didn't I?
2: Hooray, hooray, hooray.
4: Ah, hooray for Captain Spaulding, Groucho Marx from the film Animal Crackers. It was a song that actually became something of a theme song for him. And his, well, not his brothers, but he obviously appeared with his brothers. The brothers were Chico, as well as Groucho, Harpo, Zeppo and Gummo. Not that Zeppo and Gummo appeared much, I think, in films. But I've got a little piece for you here now from a Groucho and Chico scene from a film. It's the film Horse Feathers from 1932. And it's the password scene from that film.
5: Hey, Barabelli.
6: What do you want?
5: Watch the door for a few minutes, and don't let anyone in without the password.
6: All right, what is it?
5: Swordfish is the password, do you understand?
6: Okay, I got it.
5: Well, what is it?
6: Password.
5: Swordfish! Swordfish!
6: Right, the swordfish, the swordfish. Piazza, muscles are in the room full of faccia di pazzi. Who are you?
5: I'm fine, thanks. Who are you?
6: I'm fine, too, but you can't come in unless you give the password.
5: Oh, what is the password?
6: Oh, no, you gotta tell me. Hey, I tell what I do, I give you three guesses. It's the name of a fish.
5: Is it Mary?
6: Ha ha! That's an old fish.
5: She isn't. Well, she drinks like one. Let me see. Is it Sturgeon?
6: Hey, you're crazy. Sturgeon, he's a doctor who cuts you open when you're sick. Now, I give you one more chance.
5: I got it. Haddock.
6: That's funny. I got a haddock, too.
5: What do you take for a haddock?
6: Well, now, sometimes I take aspirin or sometimes I take a calomel.
5: Say, I'd walk a mile for a calomel.
6: You mean chocolate calomel. I like that, too, but you know, guess it. Hey, what's the matter? You don't understand English? You can't come in here unless you say swordfish. Now, I'll give you one more guess.
5: Swordfish. Swordfish. I think I got it. Is it swordfish?
6: That's it. You guess it.
5: Pretty good, huh?
6: Fine. You guess it.
5: What do you want?
7: I
5: want
7: to come in.
5: What's the password?
7: No, you're all full of me. Swordfish.
5: No, I got tired of that. I changed it.
7: What's the password now?
5: Gee, I forgot it. I better come outside with you.
4: And they were both locked out then. It's just as funny without the pictures, really, isn't it? The password scene from Horse Feathers, Groucho and Chico Marx.
8: My mum has just found out she's got dementia. And of course, we're all upset and a bit worried. I mean, how is this going to affect the way she acts? And how will we cope with that?
1: A person with dementia may start behaving differently from the way they behaved before. 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They're not purposely trying to hurt or upset you. 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Familiar routines and simple tasks can also help a person with dementia to feel calm or useful. 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

The Burt Bacharach Hal David song, One Less Spell to Answer, The Fifth Dimension. They were very popular during the late 60s and early 70s, and perhaps the best known hit for them was Up, Up and Away.

They say that variety is the spice of life. 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
1: The rackets are bing, that old wedding ring, your pictures of Gable.
0: That terrible night, we had such a fight when you asked about Mabel.

0: Say, Josie, what do you say? Got any ideas for a duet?
1: Oh, I don't know, Dick. Why don't we just sing a simple melody?
0: You named it. One of Irving Berlin's early ragtime pieces is having a bit of a revival right now. A Simple Melody. Joe?

It's quarter to three. There's no one in the place except you and me.

0: After Jesus healed the blind man in John chapter 9, he asked him, "Do you believe in the Son of Man?" And today on Truth for Life Weekend, Alistair Begg explains why every individual will eventually have to answer this question. And if your answer isn't yes, then it's no. Find out why the Bible leaves no room for fence straddlers as we continue our study in John chapter 9.
1: Essentially, this morning's study turns between a question and an answer. The question is there at the end of verse 35, "Do you believe in the Son of Man?" And the answer, which then comes in verse 38, "Lord, I believe." Jesus, we learn from the opening part of verse 35, has sought out this man in order to ask him this express question. The question is there, "Do you believe in the Son of Man?" And I want to suggest to you three things concerning the question. First of all, I wonder, would you agree with me that what Jesus poses is a vital question? A vital question. Now, some may immediately want to challenge that assertion. They perhaps want to suggest that it would be more accurate to say, well, it is an interesting question, or maybe we could even upgrade it to an important question. But to suggest that it is a vital question in the scheme of things may be an indication of rhetoric rather than accuracy. And so in light of that, it falls to me in suggesting the vitality of the question that I must have the wherewithal to substantiate the assertion. And so I invite you to turn initially to John chapter 3 to explain why it is that I offer this as a question which is vital. John chapter 3 and verse 13. Jesus says, "No one has ever gone into heaven except the one who came from heaven, the Son of Man. Just as Moses lifted up the snake in the desert, so the Son of Man must be lifted up, that everyone who believes in him may have eternal life." Now remember what the question is. Do you believe in the Son of Man? What are the implications of belief? Answer: belief is the open door to eternal life. Therefore, Jesus sets the question in the context of eternity. If you look at verse 18, you have a solemn statement still in John 3 and in verse 18. "Whoever believes in him is not condemned, but whoever does not believe stands condemned already, because he has not believed in the name of God's one and only Son." So the question of believing in the Son of Man, the question posed to this man once born blind, addresses the whole issue of life itself. And in John's Gospel particularly, there are a tremendous number of statements concerning life. It bursts upon us in the prologue when Jesus is introduced. "In him was life, and this life was the light of men." In John chapter 3, Jesus speaks to Nicodemus about eternal life. In John chapter 10, he says, "I have come that you might have life and that you might have it in all of its fullness." Well, in every instance, he was speaking to people who had life, who had physical life, who were alive, pointing up the fact that Jesus' use of the terminology speaks to something far deeper, far more significant than simply our journey through our earthly existence, whether it be 70 years or longer. And to this man, he says, "I have a question for you. Do you believe in the Son of Man?" He's asking him whether he has ever entered into the discovery of a life that is in Jesus, a life that once in Jesus goes all the way unhindered into eternity. Now that, of course, will be challenged by people. It may even be challenged by some who are listening to me now. The idea of a life that will never end. Yes, that's what the Bible says. That once we discover the resurrection life in Jesus, once his spirit comes to live within us, even though we die, even though they put us away in the ground, still we will live. Hence the song we sang concerning Easter. And the reality of that truth brings to the Christian an expectation of what is still to be, while they enjoy the privileges of life in the now. So that eternal life is not something that we aspire to over there when we get there, but eternal life, the life of which Jesus is speaking, is a life which begins now and continues all the way through into eternity. Now, some years ago, maybe 20 years ago, maybe 25, we'd have to go back, people would have poo-pooed this in general conversation. And most people would have said, especially if they came from a scientific background, I never heard such hogwash in all my life. I am a scientist, I'm a rationalist, I know certain things, I have verifiable data. This is all speculation and spurious nonsense. But I have found, and not exclusively, but increasingly, that many of my friends who were once marked by that kind of rationalism are beginning to change their tune. Perhaps there is something more. Perhaps the Bible has something to say. Now, we know why the sneaking suspicion is there, because the Bible says that God has set eternity in the hearts of men and women. In other words, a man and a woman knows intrinsically that death is not a cul-de-sac, that death is actually a gateway. And it is for that reason that death, when it comes in all of its finality, still doesn't end the conversations that people have about their loved ones. So that even though they may be unbelieving people, they're still talking about where their loved one has gone, or what has happened to their loved one, or how they felt their loved one with them. Why do they say these things? Why can they never imagine themselves dead? Do you ever imagine yourself dead in your coffin? It's impossible, because you're alive imagining it. You can't imagine it. You're still thinking life, life, life. Now, when we bring this back to the man born blind and the assertion that this is a vital question, what are we saying? Well, think about it. This man who had been born blind might have been ready to conclude that his big problem in life was over. After all, his big problem in life was being blind. And Jesus had come and dealt with his blindness. Therefore, no more blindness, no more big problem. Let's just get on with our lives. He might have been very quickly within earshot of people who, seeing him now able to move around and enjoy life in a whole different dimension, as they talked with one another about the experience and so on, one of them said just before they parted, "Well, you know what everyone says, as long as you have your health, that's all that matters." Which is, of course, one of the mantras of our day, isn't it? As long as you have your health, that's all that matters. It's not all that matters. Not when you put eternity into the picture. Not when you ask this question, do you believe in the Son of Man, and believing is the gateway to eternity, then it introduces to our portfolios something that is far more significant. So when Jesus asks this man about his need, he's asking him about his need of spiritual sight. This man, although he could now physically see, needed to see Jesus, needed to believe in him. If blindness was the issue, then the story was over. I was blind, now I can see. Question closed, case closed, wrap it up. Why does Jesus seek him out? He seeks him out to ask a question. And I say to you again, it is a vital question. Secondly, you will notice that it is a specific question. It's a specific question. He doesn't ask the man whether he believes something or he believes anything or whether he's feeling religious or whether he's a spiritual man. No, because that's another of our mantras in our day, isn't it? The people, as a sign-off, they'll say, well, as long as you have health, or they will say, well, all that matters is you have faith. Isn't that what our friends say? Well, it just matters as long as you have faith. What do you mean, as long as you have faith? Faith in what? Faith in whom? Jesus isn't asking, are you a religious person? Do you believe something? Do you believe anything? No, he's asking a specific question. Do you believe in the Son of Man? Now, Son of Man is a designation that you find throughout the Gospels, over 80 times in the Gospels, many of them here in John as well. We're not going to delay on the term. A good concordance will help you with that. The term derives from Daniel chapter 7. It runs through the Gospels. You find it again reappearing in Revelation chapter 1. All that matters for our purposes this morning is to recognize that in using this designation, Jesus is indicating his own heavenly and transcendent nature. It is a designation which contains in it all kinds of notions that run from the Old Testament all the way through into the apocalyptic literature of the book of Revelation. And it is, if you like, Jesus' favorite designation. With only one exception in 12:34, the phrase never appears on anyone else's lips except the lips of Jesus. And what he is saying in this is that he is not a son of man, but he is the son of man. The son of man who has come down from heaven, hence his origin is transcendent and divine and unique. But he is the son of man who has come down and is connected with humanity. He doesn't speak to us from afar. He comes down to where we are, and he does not come down to where we are to live life free from the exigencies that face other people. He knows sorrow and disappointment and pain and thirst and so on. And indeed, in Isaiah 53, he is depicted as a man of sorrows and one who is acquainted with grief. It is for that reason that men and women who themselves are acquainted with grief and who understand sorrow will find Jesus a wonderful person to seek out. He is there, and he is ready, and he is willing. In fact, he is the initiative taker in reaching out to those who are in the predicament of their lostness. Do you believe in the Messiah of God? It's a question that is a very relevant question for many of us this morning, because we've been developing our understanding of Jesus, some of us, haven't we? We started off that there's a man called Jesus. We may, as a result of thinking about things, have concluded that he was actually a prophet of God, but we haven't ever come to the point where we have decided that he is the Messiah of God, that he is none other than God himself. And that's the third aspect I want you to notice. The question is not only as it is, but it is also an unavoidable question, a vital one, a specific one, and an unavoidable one. It was unavoidable for the man, and actually it's unavoidable for each of us. Do you believe in the Son of Man? Now, the answer to that is either yes or no. Maybe is a no. I don't know is a no. I'd like to think about it some more is a no. An unchecked box is a no. And the reason I say that it is an unavoidable question is this: that although you may go through all of your life seeking to avoid the impact of this question, you will, when God calls you before him, answer this question. Because the Bible says it is appointed unto man once to die, and after this comes judgment. And the basis of judgment is simply and essentially this: have you believed on the Son of God? Have you believed in the Son of Man? Have you cast all of your hope for forgiveness, for time, for eternity? Have you reached the point where, in casting yourself in believing childlike faith upon Jesus, you're able to say, I know whom I have believed? It's an unavoidable question. See, Jesus is inviting the man to trust in the one who is the revelation of God. And in verse 36, it would appear that the man is eager to believe. He's saying, Jesus, if you can answer just one more question for me, I think the longer I've listened to you, the more I find a reason to believe in you. In other words, that this is not some great quantum leap into oblivion by this man. There is a growing sense of confidence. This man whom I had never known has intervened in my life. He has met me. He has opened my eyes. He has come and sought me out. He is speaking kindly to me now. He has this question for me. Do you believe in the Son of Man? What shall I say to him? Well, look at what I'll say to him. Who is he, sir? Why don't you tell me so that I may believe in him? This isn't the response of the Pharisees challenging Jesus. This is humble. This is genuine. And the Bible assures men and women that when they come to Jesus in this way, if they seek him, they will find him when they search for him with all of their hearts. And this man clearly desired to believe. Desired to believe. Do you desire to believe? See, you can desire to believe and not yet believe. Do you desire to believe? Do you have questions like the man had questions? Do you have a basic question like this? Who is the Son of Man? Tell me, because I want to believe. Well, then take a leaf out of the man's book. Go and inquire of Jesus. Go to your Bible. Read John's Gospel. Ask Jesus. Make yourself known to me, Jesus. Who are you? Are you the person that you claim to be? Because it would appear that to this point, the man had never even seen Jesus. Otherwise, it doesn't make sense that he would say, "Who is he, sir?" Which is the word kurios in Greek, translated sir here, translated Lord in verse 38, as a result of his eyes being further opened. "Who is he, sir?" the man asked. And Jesus makes this amazing declaration in verse 37. "You have now seen him." You have now seen him. I've seen him. That was something that he couldn't have said before. It's fabulous, isn't it? Maybe there's a smile on Jesus' lips. You've seen him. In fact, he is the one speaking with you. Now, don't miss this, and we'll get ready to stop. But you can't miss this, especially if you're here today wondering about the claims of Jesus and saying to yourself, "I wonder who is this Jesus? I wonder if I can rely on him. I wonder if I can trust him." What does he actually say about himself? You will have read literature that tells you that there's nowhere in the Bible you can find that Jesus says, "I am God." That is absolutely true. There's no place in the Bible where he says, "I am God." But the whole of the Gospels are permeated with his self-designation as none other than Son of God and Son of Man. Now, loved ones, if you're thinking then, which I'm sure covers a significant number of you, here we find ourselves at the very heart of Christianity. You see, what we are confronted with here is the assertion of Jesus. Do you believe in the Son of Man? Do you believe in the Son of God? Do you believe in the Christ? Do you believe in the Messiah? That's what he's asking. Do you believe in the revealer of God? Do you believe in the one who redeems men and women? The man says, "Who is he? Tell me so that I can believe." Jesus says, "You're looking at him. Do you see what he's saying? I'm God. I'm the Messiah. You're looking at the Messiah." Same as John 4. "Who gives the living water? That you don't have to come here and get more water. What is this living water? Who provides this living water? If you knew who it was who was telling you this, you'd ask him, he'd give you living water. Who is this? We know when the prophet comes." Jesus says, "Ego eimi, it's me." Now, for those of you who read C.S. Lewis, you remember C.S. Lewis says, we have three options essentially. In relationship to such an assertion, either Jesus is deluded, he just doesn't know what's going on. Or he is a deceiver, a flat-out liar, or he is the incarnate God. Lewis, in his memorable statement, says then, deductively, so you can come to him and spit at him as a demon, or you can fall at his feet and call him Lord and God, but do not come to him with any patronizing nonsense about his being a great moral teacher. He has not left that option open to us. He didn't intend to. So to believe in the one way is inevitably to close down the other options. Do you believe in the Son of Man? If the Unitarians are right, we are wrong as Christians, And we are idolaters because we have made a man into a god. Therefore, we have broken the first commandment, and we ought to acknowledge before the living God that we're absolutely wrong. If they're right. And the question is, have you examined the book? Jesus, a deceiver? Jesus, deluded? Or Jesus, the very person he claimed to be? And then you see the question remains, doesn't it? A vital, specific, unavoidable question. Do you believe? Yeah, I believe. What? Some people get off the bus at that stop. Oh, it can't be as simple as that. This is becoming a Christian. Do you believe? Yes, I believe. Oh, you've got to make it harder than that, Alistair. I mean, anything that simple is very difficult for me. If you could make it very difficult for me, then that would be a lot simpler. Right? So when you tell people, come on now, would you believe in Jesus? They're slipping down rabbit holes all over the place. Excuses and reasons for not believing. Do you believe? I always think of my friend Paul when I ask this simple question, how he was in Edinburgh University studying to be a vet. And he was being pressed upon by various people from the Christian Union and invited to different things and given books to read and are you reading your Bible and have you considered this and so on. And eventually they prevailed upon him in the midst of all of these considerations of the claims of Jesus, and they took him to a Christian retreat center. And he told me afterwards how scared he was going into this retreat center and especially having to room with one of these Christian fellows. And before they ended the evening, as they packed their stuff up and were ready for lights out, the fellow from the other bunk said to him, Paul, I just have to ask you, do you believe in Jesus? And Paul said, I looked at the guy and I said, yes, I believe in Jesus. And he said, I marked my conversion from that moment in that room in response to that vital, specific, and in that case, unavoidable question. It's actually the question for everyone. For everyone. Do you believe in the Son of Man?
0: 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It's a book that lays out the chronological storyline of Scripture in an engaging narrative beginning with creation. The author takes you up close into the action, so to speak, from Genesis to Revelation. For example, as you read about the Garden of Eden, you'll unpack the deceptive strategies of the serpent so you can more readily recognize when Satan uses those same tactics against us. This book is a captivating survey of the entire Bible. The author points out important lessons for us to take to heart along the way. 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It's a complete transformation. The Bible teaching of Alistair Begg is furnished by Truth for Life, where the learning is for living.
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4: There I was, reading a book and minding my own business, but something caught my attention. I began observing the counter staff, the mechanics at their stations, the clerk, the manager, and the salespeople. They were reading the newspaper. They were talking to each other about nothing. They were chiding each other, gossiping, telling jokes, and waiting for the coffee to brew. After the first hour, I hadn't noticed anything productive. Not one thing was accomplished. Over 20 workers in an hour went by and nothing productive occurred. I'm observing this lack of productivity more and more these days. We're spiraling downward and spinning out of control economically. Solomon, one of the most productive men who ever lived, wrote in Proverbs 14:23, "In all toil there is profit, but mere talk leads only to poverty." Let's redeem our time as we work. There is great reward for those who do. And if you want to inspire your children to develop a strong work ethic motivated by unquenchable initiative, then you and they will want to read a little booklet titled A Message to Garcia. Other than the Bible, no book has sold more copies than this little gem. You will also learn why initiative was the reason we won the Spanish-American War. As always, you can learn more about this and other great works at lamplighter.net. I'm Mark Hamby.
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5: You found Bible Q&A with John MacArthur, and this is Denny Nugent here, passing along a question today from one of our listeners about Revelation 21:27. That verse says, "All the names of the redeemed were written in the book of life long ago." Now, this listener isn't sure how to pray for the lost if the names of the redeemed can't be changed. What about that, John? If a person's eternal destiny is already decided, why pray for unbelievers?
6: Well, there's a very simple answer to that, Denny. You pray for unbelievers because you've been commanded to do that. That's right, you've been commanded to do it. You could ask the same question about faith. You could say, well, if a person's eternal destiny has been decided by God in eternity past, why believe? Or you could say, if it's all been determined by God, why evangelize? And then you would have to face the fact that the Scripture commands men to believe, commands them to repent, commands us to go into all the world and preach the gospel to every creature. We are told to pray that the gospel, the word of God, will have free course and go with power. We are told by the Apostle Paul, instructing a young pastor, to pray for the salvation of those around us, even those in positions of power and authority. So again, how our responsibility and our duty fits in with the sovereignty of God is not for us to fully understand, but we're called to be obedient. One way to understand it is that God has not only determined who would be saved, but the means by which he will save them, and one of those means is our prayers.
5: For more in-depth teaching from Revelation, or if you have a question for John, go to MacArthurCommentaries.com.
6: The fundamental difference between Judaism and Christianity is this. Judaism is a religion that magnifies human effort and doesn't need a Savior. Christianity is a religion that depreciates human effort and desperately needs a Savior. That's the difference. Christians need a Savior to save them from their personal transgressions, iniquities, and sins.
2: You're listening to Grace to You Weekend with the Bible teaching of John MacArthur. I'm your host, Phil Johnson. What is mankind's greatest problem? If you ask 10 people that question, you'll likely get 10 different answers. But the Bible leaves no doubt as to what the great problem is. It's man's rebellion against God. It's sin and the divine judgment sin brings. And one of the clearest descriptions of what Christ did to save us from being judged for our sins was written 700 years before he did it. Today, John MacArthur looks at the problem of man's sin and the price the Lord paid to save us from our sins as John continues his study titled The Gospel According to God. So if you're able, turn to Isaiah chapter 53 as John begins today's lesson.
6: In the New Testament era, there were millions of slaves, and there was an awful lot of abuse of slaves. The numbers are sometimes astronomical. Some say 15 million slaves, some say 60 million slaves. People would assume, people who are socially sensitive, that the New Testament probably should have taken on the issue of human trafficking, human slavery. But it fascinates me that the Apostle Paul, who writes 13 books of the 27 in the New Testament, the Apostle Paul never wrote about the social injustices of slavery. What he did do was write a massive treatment on how a sinner can be right with God and escape eternal hell and enter eternal heaven. And it's called the Book of Romans. Isaiah 53 is the Romans of the Old Testament. Romans is the greatest New Testament revelation answering that question. Everything else in the New Testament also is part of the answer to that question, of course. But Romans pulls it all together and focuses specifically on answering the question, and Isaiah 53 is the greatest Old Testament revelation on the same question. And both Isaiah and Paul, by the way, give the same answer. They both give the same answer. A sinner, here it is, can be right with God and escape eternal hell and enter eternal heaven because the servant of Jehovah became a substitute and suffered the judgment of God in the sinner's place. That's the message of Romans. And that's the message of Isaiah. God spent his wrath toward sinners on the servant substitute. Now, this is the heart of the section from 40 to 66. I'm going to show you how interesting just this little aspect of it is. There are 27 chapters, take my word for it, 40 to 66, that's 27 chapters. They're divided into three sections, 9, 9, and 9, in terms of subject. The first section ends with this statement, there is no peace to the wicked. The second nine ends with this statement, there is no peace to the wicked. The third section ends, chapter 66, verse 24, with a similar judgment statement. Each of the three sections ends with a warning of judgment on the wicked. But all three sections promise salvation. They're very evangelistic. They promise salvation and they end with a warning if you reject it. All three feature blessing and peace to the righteous and no peace and judgment to the wicked. All three determine that righteousness and wickedness is fixed forever. Destiny is not to be altered. Section 1 talks about salvation from the Babylonian captivity. Section 2 talks about salvation from sin. And section 3, the last 9, salvation from the cursed earth. So the first has to do with the deliverance of Israel from Babylon. The middle one, as I said a lot earlier, has to do with the deliverance of sinners from sin. And the third one, the deliverance of the earth from the curse, the glorious coming kingdom of Messiah. So the middle one is the one we're in. The middle section that we're in runs from 49 to 57. And this middle one is the issue of forgiveness of sins. And it asks the question about salvation from sin. Not temporal deliverance from Babylon and not the eschatological kingdom to come in the future, but deliverance from sin. Now that poses a very important question. Don't miss this. Why does God need to save his people from their sins? This is huge. This is huge. And this was the issue with the Jews. They were not convinced that they needed, listen, a savior. They thought they just needed a righteous king. They thought that by virtue of their Abrahamic descent, by virtue of the covenants and the promises and all of that, that they were in the place of blessing by virtue of their goodness and their religiosity, by virtue of their efforts at religious activities, ceremonies, rituals, attempts to obey the law of God. They had earned their favor with God, so they had it by race and they had it by merit. So this message about a savior to deliver us from our sins so that we escape eternal hell and enter eternal heaven, this is a foreign language to them. Shouldn't have been. Go back to the first chapter of Isaiah. Isaiah is trying to communicate the message to them. Chapter 1, verse 4. Alas, sinful nation, people weighed down with iniquity, offspring of evildoers, just like your parents. Sons who act corruptly, they have abandoned the Lord, they have despised the Holy One of Israel, they have turned away from him. Where will you be stricken again as you continue in your rebellion? Then this, the whole head is sick and the whole heart is faint or weak. Like Jeremiah 17, the heart of man is deceitful above all things and desperately wicked. From the sole of the foot to the head, there is nothing sound in it, only bruises, welts, raw wounds, not pressed out or bandaged nor softened with oil. Your land is desolate. Your cities are burned with fire. Your fields, strangers are devouring them in your presence. He talks about desolation. Hear the word of the Lord, verse 10, you rulers of Sodom, give ear to the instruction of our God, you people of Gomorrah. What are your multiplied sacrifices to me, your phony religion, says the Lord? I've had enough of burnt offerings of rams and the fat of fed cattle. I take no pleasure in the blood of bulls, lambs, or goats. All your religion is hypocritical and useless. When you come to appear before me, who requires of you this trampling of my courts? Bring your worthless offerings no longer. Incense is an abomination to me. New moon and Sabbath, the calling of assemblies, which, by the way, God ordained. I cannot endure iniquity in the solemn assembly. I hate your new moon festivals, your appointed feasts. They become a burden to me. I'm weary of bearing them. So when you spread out your hands in prayer, I'll hide my eyes from you. Even though you multiply prayers, I will not listen. Your hands are covered with blood. Wash yourselves, make yourselves clean. Remove the evil of your deeds from my sight. Cease to do evil. Learn to do good. Seek justice. Reprove the ruthless. Defend the orphan. Plead for the widow. Come now, let us reason together, says the Lord. Though your sins are as scarlet, they will be as white as snow. Though they are red like crimson, they will be like wool. They needed salvation. They desperately needed salvation and redemption. So when you come to the servant songs of Isaiah chapter 42, the promise is that he's going to bring salvation. Chapter 42 is, I wish I could read it all to you, but Thus says the Lord God, verse 5, who created the heavens and stretched them out, spread out the earth and its offspring, gives breath to the people on it and spirit to those who walk in it. I am the Lord. I've called you in righteousness. I'll hold you by the hand. I'll watch over you. I will appoint you as a covenant to the people, as a light to the nations. He's talking to the servant. He's talking to the Messiah. I'm going to make you the covenant to the people. I'm going to make you the light to the nations. I'm going to have you open blind eyes, bring prisoners out of the dungeon. Sing to the Lord, verse 10, a new song. Sing his praise from the end of the earth. The Lord is going to bring salvation to his people. Chapter 43, verse 1, thus says the Lord, your creator, O Jacob, he who formed you, O Israel, don't fear, for I've redeemed you. I've called you by my name. You're mine. When you pass through the waters, I'll be with you, and through the rivers, they'll not overflow you. When you walk through the fire, you'll not be scorched. The flame won't burn you. I'm the Lord your God, the Holy One of Israel. What's the next line? You're what? Your Savior. I'm your Savior. I'm your Savior. Verse 11, I, even I, the Lord, and there is no Savior besides me. It is I who have declared and saved. Thus says the Lord, verse 14, your Redeemer, the Holy One of Israel. I'm going to be your Savior. I'm going to be your Redeemer. And that's why the section begins comfort in chapter 40. Comfort, comfort my people. Speak kindly to Jerusalem. Call out to her. Her warfare has ended. Her iniquity has been removed. She's already received double from the hand of the Lord for all of her evil. Isaiah understood the need for salvation, the need for cleansing. So, the middle section, listen, chapter 49 to 57, the middle chapters are 52 and 53, and the middle verse of 53 is verse 5, he was pierced through for our transgressions, he was crushed for our iniquities, the chastening for our well-being fell on him, and by his scourging we are healed. Middle section, middle chapters, middle of the chapter, middle verse. Everything just focuses down on the substitutionary piercing of the servant of Jehovah for us. By what means will God save his people? By what means will he forgive their sins? By the substitutionary, vicarious death of his servant, his slave, the Messiah, the righteous king. And that one will fulfill this prophecy. That this text, dear friends, points to the Lord Jesus Christ is so clear as to be unmistakable. Now, let me give you a little history. Ancient Jews interpreted this prophecy as messianic originally, okay? In all the ancient Jewish literature, this chapter 53, this whole area, whole section, midsection of the final 27, it was all messianic. All of it was messianic, though they were not clear on how the Messiah would suffer. When they came to chapter 53, they wrote this. The rabbis wrote this, that he will be compassionate, that he will sympathetically feel our pain, and that's as far as they would go. They understood that he would be a sympathetic Messiah, that he would be a righteous king, put another way, who felt so sorry that such a noble people had suffered so greatly that he felt their pain. They saw no messianic substitutionary death, in spite of the fact that every day of their history, animals were dying, portraying substitutionary death. All they saw in their writing was sympathy. The idea of Messiah himself dying, not possible, unacceptable. That's why Jesus went to the Old Testament to speak of his necessary suffering. And the apostles even preached that. They had no interest in that. Listen, here's the point. This is very important. They had no need of a savior. They had no need of a sacrifice for sin. Nobody in a work system needs a savior. They needed a sympathizer. They welcomed a sympathizer. They wanted a king who was sympathetic to their plight and thus would come out of sympathy and compassion and give them what they actually deserved. That was the view of ancient Judaism. That was the view of New Testament Judaism. That was the view of post-New Testament Judaism. That is the view of modern Judaism. Judaism would never define itself in the terms of Isaiah 1, sick from head to toe. They don't need a savior. You see, if you don't understand the doctrine of depravity, and you don't understand that you are unable to save yourself by anything you do, then you don't need a savior to save you. You achieve salvation. And any system that has any achievement that saves has no place for a vicarious substitutionary atonement. So whenever you talk to a Jew, the question to ask them is, do you need a savior? Do you need a savior? Christianity offers you a savior. Do you need a substitute to die in your place? Do you need someone to bear the wrath of God against your sin? That's the question. And that goes back to the question of all questions. How can a sinner be right with God so as to escape eternal hell and enter eternal heaven? And the only answer is, if that sinner has had his sins completely paid for, and the only one who could do that is the chosen, vicariously substituted sacrifice, Jesus Christ himself. The fundamental, and it is a critical thing, the fundamental difference between Judaism and Christianity is this. Judaism is a religion that magnifies human effort and doesn't need a savior. Christianity is a religion that depreciates human effort and desperately needs a savior. That's the difference. So the question to ask any Jew is, do you personally need a savior to take your place and die under the judgment of God for your sins? Do you need a savior? That's the question. And that is the moral problem of all human existence. My servant, verse 11 of 53, my servant will justify the many. He'll make them right with God. How? He will bear what? Their iniquities. In the atonement, the servant of Jehovah justifies many. He's promised in the Old Testament to come from the nation of Israel, descend from Abraham, to come down through the family of David. The Old Testament says he'll be born in Bethlehem. Isaiah said he'd be born of a virgin. But it's not until he arrives that we know who he is. They couldn't know who he is. But when he arrived, we know who he is. Because at his baptism from heaven, the voice of the Father, this is my beloved Son in whom I am well pleased. What was God saying there? He was echoing Isaiah 42:1. Behold, my servant whom I uphold, my chosen one in whom my soul delights. I have put my spirit upon him. That's what happened at the baptism. The spirit descended like a dove. The sufficient servant, by the very testimony of God and the arrival of the Holy Spirit, is none other than Jesus. He is the Lamb of God who takes away the sin of the world.
7: This is Grace to You Weekend with the Bible teaching ministry of John MacArthur. John's lesson today is from his series called The Gospel According to God. Well, friend, if you are familiar with our ministry, you might hear the title of this series, The Gospel According to God, and recognize that it is similar to titles of some of John's best-known teaching and writing. In fact, you may be wondering, why another series about the gospel? And why apply the word gospel to Isaiah 53, a text written centuries before the birth of Christ? Here's how John answered those questions.
6: Well, yeah, I wrote a book on the gospel according to Christ, the gospel according to Jesus, the gospel according to the apostles, the gospel according to Paul, and now the gospel according to God. And the point is that it's the same gospel. The gospel that Jesus proclaimed, that the apostles proclaimed, that Paul proclaimed, and that God proclaimed in Isaiah 53 is the same gospel. And why would it be important to draw that out of Isaiah 53? Because that's the Old Testament, and it makes the point that the gospel of the New Testament is the same gospel as the Old Testament. I think it's critical to go to the Old Testament before Jesus, before the apostles, and before Paul, and hear from God the same gospel that unfolds in the New Testament.
8: In fact, I've read all of your books from the Gospel According to Jesus till now, the Gospel According to God. And it's interesting to me that this book, which comes from the Old Testament, that passage, Isaiah 53, is the one out of all the stuff you've covered that gives, I think, the clearest, most succinct rationale or explanation of the atonement. Why the atonement?
6: Yeah, if we think about the atonement,

0: So it might be a surprise to some people when they hear me say that's from the Old Testament, because it so distinctly defines the atonement that Christ did on the cross. So Isaiah 53 gives us this lasting language, which we're always using to describe events that happened in the New Testament.
1: That's right, friend. And to help you really take hold of the riches of Isaiah 53, an amazing portion of fulfilled prophecy that can strengthen your trust in the Bible, I encourage you to get a copy of John's book called The Gospel According to God. It looks at what Jesus accomplished on the cross, his atoning work for sinners like you and me. As John says, Isaiah 53 is really the first gospel. It's a record of Christ's saving work, written some 700 years before Christ even came to earth. 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Box 4000, Panorama City, California, 91412. And thanks for mentioning the call letters of this radio station. That's more important than you may realize. Now for our entire staff, I'm Phil Johnson. Thanks for making this broadcast part of your day, and join us again next week as John MacArthur continues his series on The Gospel According to God. It's another half hour of unleashing God's truth one verse at a time on Grace to You Weekend.
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3: People say to me, said, Sproul, do you think you can prove the existence of God? I said, with the greatest of ease. They said, give me some evidence. I take my shoe off. 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That proves conclusively, compellingly, demonstratively, the eternal existence of Almighty God. If you see a shoe here, if there's anything here, then something exists necessarily. Something has the power of existence in and of itself, eternally, or nothing could possibly exist now. Because if there was ever a time when there was nothing, this is a manifest impossibility. 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Just look at your shoe.
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4: Welcome to Bible Q&A with John MacArthur, pastor, Bible teacher, and author of the MacArthur New Testament Commentary Series. Well, we have a question today that comes from Matthew 5:44. That's where Jesus says, love your enemies and pray for those who persecute you. Well, John, I'm wondering, how exactly do you pray for your enemies? Is that a prayer for their salvation, or is it something else?
0: That's a good question, Danny, and I'm sure there are some people who are praying the imprecatory psalms on the heads of their enemies, like David did, you know, kill them, Lord, kill them. But David was really being honorable in that, you know, zeal for God's house was eating him up, and the reproaches that people were casting on God were falling on him, and he was feeling the pain of God being dishonored. And there is a place for praying that God would silence those who dishonor him, that he would silence those who blaspheme him. I understand that. That's been part of the prayer life of the saints. You know, even under the altar in the book of Revelation, in the end of the age, the martyrs are saying, how long, O Lord, how long are you going to allow your name to be dishonored? How long are you going to stand for that? But the primary responsibility that our Lord assigns to us in Matthew 5 is to pray for the blessing of our enemies, to pray for the salvation of our enemies. Because that same text in Matthew 5:44 says, because you are the children

0: 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In other words, never are you more like God than when you love your enemies and pray for their salvation. Because while we were enemies, Christ died for us. That ought to be the focus of our prayers for our enemies.
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2: Could the President of the United States count on you to deliver a message that would change the course of history?
3: Here's author and speaker Mark Hamby with today's Lamplighter Moment.
2: In the short but inspirational pamphlet, A Message to Garcia, Elbert Hubbard tells of a man who did exactly that. Hubbard writes, "When war broke out between Spain and the United States in 1898, it was very necessary to communicate quickly with the leader of the insurgents. General Garcia was somewhere in the mountain vastness of Cuba, no one knew where. No mail or telegraph message could reach him. The president must secure his cooperation and quickly, or all would be lost. Someone said to the president, 'There is a fellow by the name of Rowan who will find Garcia for you if anybody can.' Rowan was sent for and given a letter to be delivered to Garcia. He took the letter and in 4 days landed by night off the coast of Cuba from an open boat, then disappeared into the jungle, and in 3 weeks the message had been delivered and America was victorious. President McKinley had given Rowan a letter to be delivered to Garcia. Rowan took the letter and did not ask, 'Where is he? How shall I get there?' On initiative, Hubbard remarks, 'It is not book learning that young men need, nor instruction about this or that, but the stiffening of the vertebrae which will cause them to be loyal to a trust, to act promptly, to concentrate their energies, and do the thing.' In Ecclesiastes 9:10, we read, 'Whatever your hand finds to do, do it with all your might.' If you have a child who lacks initiative, The Message to Garcia and the Boys of Grit series are packed full of inspiring stories of children and adults who, by initiative, change the world. I'm Mark Hamby.
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Hello and welcome to Gospel in the Country. I'm Chris Bohr, your host for some of the best music in the country. Coming up on the program, Lau Lundstrom will take us dreaming, and Benny Berry will tell us that living is dying. But first, here's Paul Overstreet.

The pleasant voice of Lyle Lundstrom in a song called Dreamin'. Paul Overstreet before that with Till the Mountains Disappear.

0: When love comes to take me away from the darts and the bluegrass cardinals picking out some mighty fine picking and some morning fair. As always, fine harmony also. Coming up next on the program, we'll be joined by Ricky Skaggs as he says thanks again, a beautiful acoustic sound and a beautiful tribute to his parents. That's up next as the good music continues.
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couple of great voices there. Benny Berry and Living is Dying, and Ricky Skaggs with a good sound, and Thanks Again. Beautiful song is that too. Nice tribute to his parents. Good news and good music on Gospel in the Country. He's Don Francisco.

He has always beautiful sounds of Alison Krauss, I Give You To His Heart. And before that, Don Francisco, Whenever You're Speaking To Me, some nice mandolin playing in there on that particular track from Don Francisco. Stand by now for Stephen Nicholas with Gospel Spot.

0: Hello, this is Stephen Nicholas. Welcome to Gospel Spot. The world is in turmoil. Terrorists hijack airplanes, gunmen take hostages, internal strife plagues nations, politicians are being criticised. What is the underlying cause of all this unrest? A Welsh student offered an answer to this question. In replying to a statement that the working man was responsible for the economic crisis in Great Britain, she said, "No, it's not just the workers. They get the blame day after day, but others are at fault as well. Everyone is out for himself. The employee, the boss, the politician, the whole world is in one big selfish mess." But isn't this exactly what the Bible teaches? In James chapter 4, verse 1, it says, "Where do fights come from among you? Do they not come from your desires for pleasure?" The reason for family quarrels, neighbourhood feuds, strife between labour and management, and war among nations is the inherent greediness of human beings. Since everybody is seeking his own interests, sooner or later he comes into conflict with the selfish desires of others. Society will show little improvement until individuals experience a change of heart. Friend, if you're not a Christian, you're a sinner looking out for number one. Acknowledge your selfishness, believe that Christ died for your sins, and accept him as your personal Saviour. He will not only forgive you, but he will also give you his Spirit, who will enable you to love God and your neighbour as yourself. Be part of the cure for this world's sad condition, instead of a contributing cause to one big selfish mess. Instead of greed for worldly gain and love that selfish would remain, Christ's grace to you can now impart an open hand, a giving heart. And remember, there are only two kinds of people, those who are part of the problem and those who are part of the solution. Thanks to Radio Bible Class for our material. This has been Stephen Nicholas for Gospel in the Country.
1: 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But first, here's a toe tapper from Greater Vision.

That's Dean Krieger. Jesus knows all about the blues and greater fission. They were just feeling at home and enjoying themselves doing it too. Some nice trio harmony from Greater Vision. Thanks for joining us on Gospel in the Country, where we play some of the best music in the country. Here's another one from the Manuel Family Band.

some nice bass work there on the voice in a song by Mark Newton with some help from his friends. God Has a Place in the Manuel Family Band with some nice fiddle work on there on that old violin. Glory Land, Hold On. Coming up in a moment, we'll have some Lesters singing for us. That's the Lester family with These Feet Already. That's up next as the good music continues. This is Gospel in the Country.

That's a group called New Vintage with He Took Your Place, a song I guess I know better from The Whites, actually written by Lester Flatt and Earl Scruggs. Early bluegrasses back from the 50s. In fact, they actually played the theme tune for the Beverly Hillbillies on a TV series, which I'm sure most of you know. New Vintage, He Took Your Place, in the Lesters, some Southern Gospel there with These Feet Are Ready.

Well, that's just about it from me, Chris Bourne, Gospel in the Country. Thanks for joining me for some of the best music in the country. I look forward to your company next time we can meet on the airwaves for more Gospel in the Country.

People's last words and actions are often regarded with some importance. When Christ came to die on the cross, he said, "Father, into thy hands I commend my spirit." These words express contentment, faith, confidence, and love. Christ committed his spirit to his own heavenly Father. What a blessing it is for us if we are able to face God and eternity with such peace and hope. Welcome to the program. This is Amazing Grace.

It's certainly good to have your company on the program today. Thanks for joining with me. I'm Graham Holmes. Our opening hymn speaks about the resurrection of Christ, of his power and victory over sin and death and all his enemies. It's called Christ the Lord is Risen Today. It's from an album of 75 hymns.

Over the past weeks on Amazing Grace, we've been listening to a series on the seven sayings of Christ. Terry Ingleton will bring the series to a close today, so I do hope you'll stay tuned for the final message. Our reading from God's Word today is taken from the 10th chapter of the Gospel of John, and I'll begin reading at verse 9. I am the door. By me, if any man enter in, he shall be saved, and shall go in and out and find pasture. The thief cometh not, but for to steal and to kill and to destroy. I am come that they might have life, and that they might have it more abundantly. I am the good shepherd. The good shepherd giveth his life for the sheep. But he that is an hireling, and not the shepherd, whose own the sheep are not, seeth the wolf coming, and leaveth the sheep, and fleeth. And the wolf catcheth them, and scattereth the sheep. The hireling fleeth, because he is an hireling, and careth not for the sheep. I am the good shepherd, and know my sheep, and am known of mine. As the Father knoweth me, even so know I the Father. And I lay down my life for the sheep. And other sheep I have which are not of this fold. Them also I must bring, and they shall hear my voice, and there shall be one fold and one shepherd. Therefore doth my Father love me, because I lay down my life, that I might take it again. No man taketh it from me, but I lay it down of myself. I have power to lay it down, and I have power to take it again. This commandment have I received of my Father.

Wonderful Grace of Jesus. That's from an album of 75 favourite hymns. Now let's listen to Love Divine from an album of 100 best loved hymns.

We come now to the final of the seven sayings of Christ. The work that he had covenanted to do is now complete, and there is nothing left undone that had to be done for the full atonement of all who believe on Jesus. Jesus has previously called out, "It is finished." His work was complete. Now he says to his Father, "Into your hands I commit my spirit." As with all the seven sayings, each is either a fulfilling of prophecy or a quoting of Scripture. This final saying is a quoting of Scripture. From Psalm 31 and verse 5 we read, "Into your hands I commit my spirit." That Scripture was the last word spoken by Christ and shows us just how great an importance he placed on them and how much they pervaded his whole life. As we look at this final saying, the first thing we see is Jesus' relationship with God. He calls him Father. "Father, into your hands I commit my spirit." In John 17, we find Christ in his high priestly prayer, calling God his Father, a term he uses 17 times. And even later, when nailed to the cross, he still calls him Father when he calls upon God to forgive those who crucified him. It's not until he is bearing the full weight of man's sin and the wrath of God being poured out against that sin that for a time he stops referring to God as his Father and refers to him only as God. "My God, my God, why have you forsaken me?" For God at that moment is no longer his Father, but the righteous judge carrying out the just judgment against man's sin by punishing the sin bearer. It's not until Jesus has drunk the cup of God's wrath against man's sin to the last drop that he looks afresh to God, but now no longer as judge, but once again calling him Father. The best scriptural likeness that we can give is that of the prodigal son, who, when he had left home, was separated from his father for a time. But his father was always looking for his return. And what a joyous return it was. The father held nothing back. He ran to meet him and embraced him, calling for a feast to be held, saying, "For this is my son, was dead and is alive again." Christ, for those few hours that he hung on the cross, was dead to the father. For God, as the scripture says, is of purer eyes than to behold iniquity. Christ had become the sin bearer, bearing all the sins of his people. The truth that you and I need to understand is that sin separates. Therefore, Jesus was separated for those few hours from his heavenly Father. But then when his offering for sin was accepted, justice satisfied, the debt paid in full, that blessed communion that was lost due to man's sin was once again restored. Therefore, Jesus could say, "Father, into your hands I commit my spirit." That which was most precious, he could now safely deposit with his heavenly Father. Now, we do not know what sorrow there was in heaven as Christ suffered for man's sin, as he was forsaken by his heavenly Father. Nor will we know the joy that resounded throughout heaven when his sacrifice was accepted and his communion and the fellowship with God and his Father was restored. But if there is much rejoicing in heaven, as we're told in the scriptures, when one sinner repents, then there must have been greater rejoicing when the just one, the only beloved of the Father, was restored again to the bosom of his Father. Now, though this example leaves much to be desired, yet we may be able to get a glimpse not only of the separation, but the joy that Christ felt at being reunited with his heavenly Father. We know that our Lord was a true man like us, and therefore when he was forsaken by God, his sorrow was great, as is true for every child of God when their communion with God is broken by sin. Just as it was with the Lord when the dark clouds of God's wrath had passed, so it is true for the adopted sons of God. When sin is put away, we are again restored to that sweet fellowship with God, Father, Son, and Holy Spirit. What a glorious truth to think upon. Because of Christ's death, we are one with him, and Christ's Father is our Father. In John 17, again, Jesus prayed that they all may be one as you, Father, are in me and I in you, that they also may be one with us.
Oh, what an unspeakable privilege belongs to all those who are Christ's, that they may call the eternal, holy and ever-living God, Father. John says in 1 John 3 and verse 1, "Behold what manner of love the Father has bestowed on us, that we should be called the children of God." These privileges belong only to those who are the children of God, only to those who are joint heirs with the Lord Jesus Christ, and to no one else. Now as Christ's death drew near, Jesus again commits himself to his heavenly Father. Now commitment is something which is a large part of our lives. We commit ourselves to our wives, to our husbands, our children, our family, and our friends. We also commit ourselves to our jobs and to our country. And as we think on this matter of commitment, our best example of commitment is the Lord Jesus Christ. We see from Scripture that when he came into the world, he was committed to a work that he had covenanted to do from all eternity. In Psalm 40, speaking of Christ, it says, "Behold, I have come to do your will, O God." Christ's sole purpose was to do the will of God, no matter what the cost, and nothing could turn him aside from this task. He was wholly committed to God, and we too are to be committed to him. Secondly, God has given to all men a precious gift that he has given to no other in his creation. He has given man a soul, and this soul he has committed to our trust. And on the final and awful day, the day of judgment, he will require an account of our stewardship of this gift. To whom have you committed your soul? In whose service is it employed? Is it to God in the service of Christ? Or is it to Satan in the service of sin? Only those who are committed wholly to God by active faith can know of a certainty that they will be kept. In John 10, Jesus says, "And I will give them eternal life, and they shall never perish, neither shall anyone snatch them out of my hand. My Father who has given them to me is greater than all, and no one is able to snatch them out of my Father's hand." Furthermore, our commitment to God is not just a once-off, but we are to daily commit our way unto him, not just in the big things, but in everything. Proverbs says, "In all your ways acknowledge him, and he will direct your paths." Can you honestly say that you commit everything to the Lord, from the smallest to the largest? No matter what it is, whether buying a car or going on a holiday or making everyday decisions. How often do we pray, "Lord, not my will, but yours be done"? And yet how often are we truly submitted or committed to the Lord's will? I think that there are times when we pray, "Lord, make my will your will," rather than "make your will my will." The scripture says that we are not our own, but Christ's. Therefore, we are to live to him. A husband who loves his wife is committed to her and does not seek his own, but seeks that which pleases his wife. Likewise, if we are Christ's, if we are committed to him, then our desire will be to please God in everything. The third thing we see here is that when Christ laid down his life, he did so voluntarily. He says, "Into your hands I commit my spirit." Jesus' life did not just ebb out, but he gave it up of his own accord. In Matthew 27 we read, "And Jesus cried out with a loud voice and yielded up his spirit." And in John 19, "And bowing his head, he gave up his spirit." In these verses, it clearly shows that the Lord's spirit was not something which was taken from him, but he freely gave it up, knowing that his work was now finished. We also see that death did not cause the Lord terror. Though he suffered, yet he was never in terror. Though he suffered much agony of soul, yet he was never in terror. These words, "Into your hands I commit my spirit," are not the words of a man in terror, but rather of a man at peace, perfect peace with his God. Christ knew that God was just, that he had done all that had been required of him. Therefore,
when he had made an end of the offering of himself up as a sacrifice, he committed himself unto God with the full assurance that he would be received by the Father. And this he did not only himself, but also for all those for whom he died. In John 18 and verse 9, Christ declared that all those whom the Father had given him, he had lost none. So now he commits himself to the Father. He also commits all those for whom he has died into the safe keeping of the Father. For Christ did not die for himself, but for the elect. This then being so, there is no need for the believer to fear death, for there is nothing to fear. Surely if we are Christ's, we can truly say with the psalmist, "Yea, though I walk through the valley of the shadow of death, I will fear no evil, for you are with me." Christ has conquered death for believers. Death for them is but an entrance into heaven. It is deliverance from this body of death, which is ever dying. All mankind are in the hands of God. Believers are there, and none shall pluck them from there. They are forever safe, but also unbelievers are in the hands of God. And this will be for sorrow and not for joy, as we are told in Hebrews 10 and 31. It is a fearful thing to fall into the hands of the living God. Are you able to commit your whole person to the Lord, body and soul? Is the Lord Lord of your life? If this is true, then rejoice. Rejoice in the Lord and continue to pray, committing your way to Him, that your whole life may be to the praise and glory of His name. If you are just thinking on these things of which we have spoken, then do not delay. For every moment you delay in committing yourself to the Lord by faith, you are living and serving the devil. You cannot have a foot in both camps. You are either Christ's or the devil's. Choose you this day whom you will serve. If, on the other hand, you are completely careless in this matter, thinking that you have plenty of time, let me warn you, your time is short. We're only here for a moment, and then we are gone. And where you go is dependent on whom you have committed your life to. And if you have not committed your life to Christ by faith, then you are committed to the devil and his service. Listen to the heart and to the prayer of the Lord God, which he spoke to the children of Israel. And he speaks to you and me today. Ezekiel 33 and verse 11. Say to them, "As I live, says the Lord God, I have no pleasure in the death of the wicked, but they would turn from their wicked ways and live. Turn, turn from your evil ways, for why should you die?" I pray that even as you hear this word today, that you will turn from your evil ways and commit your way unto the Lord by faith, for why should you die eternally? Amen. Let us pray. Oh, gracious Lord, we praise and thank you for the Lord Jesus Christ, for his life and for his death. We thank you that you have provided eternal salvation for all who believe. Grant us faith this day to believe the promises of your word and to trust Christ's perfect sacrifice of sin and to commit our life and our way to you in all things. In Jesus' name we pray. Amen.

That's all we have time for today. Thanks for your company. We're going to close with All That Thrills My Soul Is Jesus from an album of best-loved hymns.

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1: A police officer stopped a lady and asked to see her license. She responded, "I wish you guys would get your act together. Just yesterday you take away my license, and today you expect me to show it to you." Well, perhaps that situation could have been avoided if she had asked a few questions the first time around. Lots of time is wasted by people who don't ask the right questions. When your boss gives you an assignment you aren't completely clear about, is it your tendency to act like you understand when you really don't because you don't want to look dumb? The truth is, most any boss would rather you ask a clarifying question than to have you do the job wrong and waste time doing it over. Not wanting to ask questions, so we appear to know it all already, comes from pride. And the Bible says pride goeth before destruction and a haughty spirit before a fall. Humbling yourself enough to ask questions might help you redeem the time.
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Greg Champion, starting off our Sunday breakfast for you this morning. Now, this is a call out to all the past players and supporters of the Croydon Football Club. They've arranged a wonderful day of footy, of mateship, lots of memories, and you are encouraged to come back to the club and reconnect with your old mates. There'll be free finger food from 2 o'clock in the afternoon, and during the seniors game, there'll be beer at mates' rates. What an offer. Saturday, the 15th of August, so that's next Saturday. Festivities are due to start around 1:30. The location, Croydon Park Oval, Mount Dandenong Road in Croydon. If you would like some more details, you need to talk to Sean Arbuckle. Sean's number is 0409 866 055, and Andrew's also put his number forward for you to have a chat if you need some information, and Andrew's number is 0421 258 163. Now, we hear this message quite often, but that doesn't lessen the importance to it.

0: 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Look for the speed signs around schools and slow down.
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3: We certainly are. We are here for you. We're going back to 1966 now with Kathy Kirby and Till the End of Time.

0: At 16 minutes past 8, we were listening to a song that was written by Brian Holland, Lamont Dozier and Eddie Holland. A Love Like Yours. And there we had Kim Weston. Before that, Kathy Kirby, Till the End of Time. Well, Jules is here till the end of breakfast, which is around about 10. And at 10, we'll have Murray Smith with his Australian Made program. Lots and lots of Australian music.
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0: And we continue with some great music. This is Kris Kristofferson from 1995. Released it on his album called A Moment Forever. And it is Between Heaven and Here.

0: And there we had a song by Gary Jones. He released that in June of this year, so it's a recent release for him. It's called Free It All, Father's Words. And before that, Chris Christopherson, Between Heaven and Here. And here is 25 minutes past 8. 11 in the outer east of Melbourne, a top of 13 with some showers today, if you're wondering what to wear. Now, the Outer East Food Share is a not-for-profit organisation, and they assist with food relief agencies throughout the regions of Maroondah, of Knox and the Yarra Ranges. They collect, they sort all the excess and rescued food at their facility in Wantirna. From there, they distribute it to over 60 agencies. Now, they're looking to open a second facility along the Maroondah Highway corridor, and that would assist agencies further out in the outer Yarra Ranges areas. Now, if you think you can help with their search for a suitable premises, they would really appreciate hearing back from you. The contact to talk to is Shireen Barker. Now, Shireen's number is 0421 520 302. Now, that's for the Outer East Food Share, and the search that they have at the moment to try and find somewhere in the Maroondah Highway towards the outer eastern areas that might be able to help them with their excess food collections and distribution. So Shireen Barker is the person to talk to, and Shireen's number is 0421 520 302. And of course, we wish the search well. Sad that we need it, but we certainly do. So if you can help, give them a call, help them out.
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0: Tears, it's called, and it was written by Frank Capano and Billy Ure. Ken Dodd released that. I think it was more a cover version, the one that he did. He released it in 65, and of course it just went to number one because it was him, I think. He was quite popular then, wasn't he? Before that, she says, as she has a look and checks, whether it was Katie Lang, if you didn't recognise her, Our Day Will Come. Bob Hilliard and Mort Garson actually wrote that. Maybe about 89, I think, is about when she recorded that one.
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0: Now, do you remember Mark Winter? I've got a track of his. It was quite popular, I think. Oh, it made the top 10 in Melbourne, but I think it didn't quite hit the top, even though it was in the top 10. 61 it came out,

0: Yes, Can't You Hear My Heartbeat? That was a very big hit, of course, for Herman's Hermits. But there we heard the version by Marianne Faithfull. Do you know, she's one that really showed a lot of strength. She overcame homelessness. She had numerous health issues in her life, from anorexia when she had an addiction to heroin. She had liver illness. She had hepatitis C. She had breast cancer, arthritis. Even in COVID-19 in 2020, she nearly died. Sadly, she did pass away, though, in 2025, and she passed peacefully, which, after a lot of struggles in your life, that would be a blessing. Mark Winter, before that, was exclusively yours.
1: With today's cooking hints, I'm Kim Dennison. Did you ever wonder what to use when a recipe calls for shortening? Shortening is usually used in making pastry, dough and batters. You may use butter, margarine, salad and cooking oil, and solid vegetable fat such as Crisco. You may also use drippings. But remember, this may make a difference in the flavour of your pastry. And did you know that adding a little sugar to the batter of pancakes and waffles will make them brown more quickly? Never overcook your vegetables. Overcooking will cause them to lose flavour, texture and vitamins. And you can place a raw potato in salty soup. The potato will absorb the extra salt. I'm Kim Dennison with today's cooking hints.
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0: Yes, indeed. If you can't snuggle up to us, well, let's hope you have a warm friend you can snuggle up to. 19 minutes to 9, let's get back to our music. This is Local Boy, Johnny Chester.

And then we had Johnny Crawford. He released that on his third album, Rumours, in 1963. Before that, Johnny Chester and I'll Do the Best Anyway. We always do, don't we? We always try our best. Might fall short sometimes, but giving it a go is the main thing. And to keep on trying, I think, even more important. Now, the Manningham Uniting Church and Community Centre are holding a free seminar, and they're inviting you to head along and learn a lot more about dementia. It can be quite frightening if you've got someone that you're caring for, or, you know, friends or family. Well, learn how better to support the ones who are living with it. There'll be speakers, there'll be stall holders, lots of organisations will be there, and the information is what you will need. Information gives you strength. So head along Tuesday, 15th of September, 1 o'clock in the afternoon, finishes around 3. It's being held at the Manningham Uniting Church and Community Centre, 109 in Word Street in Templestowe. Handwriting's a bit hard to read, but I think it says, oh no, Wood Street, W-O-O-D, 109 Wood Street, Templestowe, for the Manningham Uniting Church and Community Centre. Now, there's a number that you can call during office hours, and it is 9846 2012. So the number again, 9846 2012. Well, 12 minutes to 9. We'll have news and sport coming your way very soon. But for now, let's have a listen to Croggy. Yes, I said Croggy.

Jade Hurley telling us there that life begins at 40. Croggy before that. Croggy's from Toowoomba up in Queensland. And he told us that it's the larrikin in him. We're going to hear from Brenda Lee, and it's quite true. Funny how time slips away.

0: perfect lesson. Do not take a biscuit when the track is nearly finishing. Longy Lee for you there, and he found a new love. Flying Circus started this hour with Hayride.
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0: Yep, and she's finished the bickie now. This week's forecast is nothing but showers, showers, and even more showers. So let's have a listen. This is Ear Candy. They're Walking in the Rain again.

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1: Yes, when we heard from Ear Candy with Walking in the Rain Again, I thought, what else do you need when you do that but your gumboots? Then we had Ian McNamara, better known as Macca, and it was good to hear him back again. He's had a couple of weeks off not feeling the best, and he was back this morning. And my early morning doesn't start on a Sunday without being with Macca. If you haven't, yes, you should be listening to Radio Eastern, unlike Jules. Gee whiz, 20 past nine. And I can tell you, if you've been in small business, as we were, you will just know how important networking is to small businesses. Well, Manningham Business Network is holding a breakfast. It is available for businesses, and you can have some fun. Business-to-business networking is what it's about. 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Now, these are going to be scheduled. 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So the August is on the 11th. That is this coming Tuesday. Then again, there'll be another one on the 8th of September. They're held in the Manningham Function Centre, 699-699 Doncaster Road. 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

0: Actually, the Mayors.
1: And there we had Bobby and Laurie. Released that back in 1969, called Hole in the Ground. 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
1: Yes, Science Week fast approaching this year. This is an Irish lady by the name of Susan McCann, and each time I play this, I think of my dad. So let's have a listen to Susan McCann.

And there we had Marty Robbins taking us way, way back with that one. That's called Pretty Words. And, of course, Marty Robbins, his career was nearly four decades from the late 40s through until the early 80s. That was when he passed away from a third major heart attack, but he kept going until then. Before that, Susan McCann with that lovely song that I particularly like, which is Daddy's Hands. The only thing, yeah, always reminds me of Dad, but no, discipline was always left to Mum. He wouldn't go there. He'd always leave it to her. Doesn't mean we didn't get it, but it just came from one side. We are 23 minutes away from 10. 10 o'clock, we'll have Australian Made following the news and sport for you. Murray already in the other studio, and he has got such a program you wouldn't believe. So stay tuned for Australian Made today. Now, are you looking for a stress-free social network? One that offers you fun, that offers you friendship? Well, this is the one for you. Give a thought to the Donvale Tunstall Probus Club. Now, you can go along, join them for brunch. They have lunch, they have craft. There's walking groups, theatre outings planned. They have movie days, morning melodies. There are trips away, gardening. There's even golf. Who doesn't love a walk? That's what they say about golf, isn't it? And, of course, there is also the cycling groups, and that's a way to keep fit. So the Donvale Tunstall Probus Club, next meeting coming up on this coming Tuesday, the 11th of August, at 10 a.m. Meeting in the East Doncaster Baptist Church, 47 to 53 Tunstall Road in Donvale. No charge to go along, sit in and learn just what a vibrant club the Donvale Tunstall Probus Club is. Contact number, now I don't have a name on this one either, but what I do say is give it a call, have a natter and say g'day when they answer. Male or female, it doesn't matter. They'll be just as friendly to hear from you. The number is 0423 522 553. That's the Donvale Tunstall Probus Club. Contact number 0423 522 553. And if you are going to do it, well, put your act into gear and get on the phone. Frankie J. Holden and Wilbur Wild, they formed the Old 55 group. And on this one, they're looking for an echo.

0: And there we had two tracks from 1976. The Bellamy Brothers gave you Let Your Love Flow, and Old 55 were Looking for an Echo. 14 minutes to 10. 40 minutes left of this morning's program.
1: Here are today's Did You Know? Australia has 17 of the world's most poisonous snakes. In the mid-1800s, small icebergs were towed by ships from southern Chile to Valparaiso to be used as a means of refrigeration in breweries. And did you know that until 2010, the solar panel industry used more electricity than it produced? And Alice's Adventure in Wonderland was banned in China because it featured talking animals. That was today's Did You Know?
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0: Indeed, indeed, indeed. This is Anne Margaret. Love makes the world go round.

Taking us back to the 60s there with Connie Francis and Everybody's Somebody's Fool, and so with Anne Margaret, Love Makes the World Go Round. Well, we are 8 minutes away from 10, and just enough time to get another couple of memories in for you.

There we had a greenback dollar. And, of course, it's an American folk song, that one. It was written by Hoyt Axton and Ken Ramsey. 62, the Kingston Trio recorded that one. The Irish Rovers with the Unicorn, 68, I think it was, late 60s anyway. And they released about 8 million copies of those worldwide. So quite a popular track for the Irish Rovers. Well, that takes me out for this week, folks. Thank you for your company. Lovely to have you with me. Chloe will be your presenter. She is scheduled for next week, so tune in and join Chloe for Sunday breakfast. We're going out with the Shadows. And do you remember Contiki? That's what this is. Take care, folks. Bye for now.